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4: Guardians down 3-1 as Angel Hanau gets it started for Cleveland. In his major league debut, bottom of the fifth underway, he takes a pitch on the inside corner for strike one from right-hander Christian Scott. Hanau in his first at-bat singled sharply to right center, so he gets that first base hit out of the way. Here's the pitch, and it's outside and high for a ball. 1-1 the count on Hanau. What a year he was having with AAA Columbus, and before that, AA Akron. Moved in a hurry. Now the 1-1. Swung on, lashed foul down the left side, out of play. 1-2 the count on Hanau, who combined between AAA Columbus and Akron hit an even 300. The 1-2 swung on, and he taps that one. Third base side, past the third baseman, Bichette, into left field, a base hit. Just a chop job right there by Hanau, slapped it. And with Bichette way off the line, Hanau has an easy single. And a nice example there of some pretty good bat control by Angel Hanau. So he's 2-for-2 in his major league debut. Guardians looking for a spark offensively. They're getting it from Hanau. Now can others follow suit? Stephen Kwan, the batter, the pitch. Breaking ball, strike on the inside corner. Oh, and one the count on Kwan. Kwan has bounced to short and struck out in two trips. He has a 21-game on-base streak. And no matter how you look at all of his numbers, for the last month or so, they're unbelievable. And there's a swing and a foul back into the net. 0-2 the count. In the 21-game on-base streak, he's batting .425. His on-base percentage is .506. And he's 0-for-2 tonight, but I'm trying to help this rally build here in the fifth inning with Hanau at first base. The 0-2 from Christian Scott. Swung on, slapped foul outside of third. Just past Ruglis Odor, the third base coach. 0-2 the count on Kwan. 75 pitches now for Christian Scott. And again, coming back from Tommy John surgery, they'll be careful with him. Here comes the 0-2. Swung on, and that's looped to shallow left. Long run for Beatty. He can't get to it. It drops. Moving up to second is Hanau. And the bloop single by Kwan gives the Guardians runners at first and second. Nobody out. And the on-base streak is now 22 for Stephen Kwan. So a couple of opposite field singles get the inning started, and now Chase DeLauter steps in. Boy, big spot in this game for Cleveland. They scored a run last inning, but they let a really good further scoring opportunity get away. And now it's first and second. Nobody out for DeLauter. He's 0-for-2 tonight. The pitch to him. Fastball strike on the outside corner. DeLauter's line to left. Bounce to first. Left-handed hitter, good pop, the 0-1. Check swing. I think it was a foul tip. Sounded like it. Yes, it was. 0-2 the count on DeLauter. Guardians out hitting the Mets 5-3. But the Mets lead this game 3-1 here in the fifth. The 0-2 from Christian Scott. Fastball high and away at 97. That's about top end that we've seen tonight from Scott. But pretty firm and consistent 95 and above with that four-seam fastball. A 1-2 count on DeLauder. Here comes the pitch. Off speed, low and outside. One with a splitter that time, and it's 2-2 on Chase DeLauder. Going through a real nice stretch since his return from injury. 30 games in now. And the batting average coming in was well over 300 during that stretch. The 2-2. Outside and high, ball three. And it is the one area where DeLauder has not budged. He's remained selective as pitchers try and work him carefully. Joe Adell waits on deck. The payoff pitch. Breaking ball low and in. Ball four. The bases are now loaded. This will bring a visit to the mound by the pitching coach for New York. That is Justin Willard. And there just now is some activity getting going in that Mets bullpen. So it is up to Scott to try and limit damage here in the fifth inning. With Joe Adell coming to the plate with the bases loaded. Experience the wildest show in baseball. The Party Animals will be here at Progressive Field, bringing that one-of-a-kind high-energy entertainment September 25th and 26th. Tickets limited in some of the private suites in the KeyBank North Coast Social Club. 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Here's Adell. What a big moment for him in just his second game as a Cleveland Guardian. He has flied to right and walked. The pitch to him. Fastball strike on the inside corner. 0-1 the count on Adell. And now at third, Kwan at second, DeLauder at first. 3-1, New York leads. The pitch, swing and a miss. Got him to chase the slider that time. And it's 0-2 on Adell. Again, Adell, much better numbers against the lefties than you'd expect, and he's facing a tough righty right now in Scott. The 0-2, breaking ball, he laid off. It drifted low and outside, and it's now 1-2 on Adell. 16 home runs this year with the Angels, 37, a career high a year ago. 1-2 the count. Adell asks for time. And now started it with a single. Kwan singled. DeLauder walked. That's where we stand with nobody out. And the Guardians down by two here in the fifth. The 1-2 from Scott. Swung on. Foul tip hung on to by Alvarez. That's strike three. A huge strikeout for Christian Scott. One down in the inning. Number six in the game for Scott, and now Nathaniel Lowe steps in. Lowe's 1-for-2 tonight. He doubled his last time up last inning. His first hit as a Guardian. Big left-handed hitter. The pitch to him. He swings and lines it into right field. A base hit. Scoring is Hanau. Rounding third. Heading for home is Kwan. He'll score. And it's a two-run single by Nathaniel Lowe. This game is tied at three. Small sample size, but we have seen Lowe does not wait around for a better pitch to hit. If he sees something good, he is swinging away, and he loops a single to right. His first two runs batted in as a Guardian, and they tie this game at three. DeLauder advanced to third on the play, and that's key with only one out. Guardians have runners on the corners as Travis Bazzano will try and put them in front for the first time tonight. Bazzano already with an RBI single. He's 1-for-2. Here's the pitch from Scott. Off speed, down low, ball one. Travis Bazzano with 35 runs, make it 36 runs batted in on the season. Looking for another right here to put the Guardians in the lead. Here's the 1-0. Swung on, looped foul and out of play. Third base side. Well, you look for the immediate dividends on player moves, and Nathaniel Lowe paying off here in the fifth. Angel Hanau as well. The 1-1. Swung on, foul back into the net. 1-2 the count on Bazzano. Brian Rocchio waiting on deck. Mets have a couple of relievers going in their pen, so time running short for Christian Scott. Here's his 1-2, way outside and high. 2-2 the count. Guardians with two runs in the inning. Trying to make it a big inning here in the fifth. The 2-2 pitch. Swung on, fouled off. Bazzano stays alive. Spoiled a pretty good breaking pitch that time. Travis Bazzano, pretty good stretch going lately. Hitting over 300 last nine games. Riding that roller coaster that is a rookie major league season. The 2-2. Swing and a miss, strike three. Got him to chase that breaking pitch down low. Bazzano strikes out, the seventh for Scott. And now Brian Rocchio will step in. Switch hitter. Left side, been hit by a pitch and bounced to first in two trips. And lately it has been a real challenge at the plate for Rocchio. Trying to dial it back in again and be that productive hitter that he had been much of the season until the last couple of weeks. Here's the pitch to him. He swings and yanks it foul past first base coach Sandy Alomar. Oh, and one the count on Rocchio. 3-3 your score, bottom of the fifth inning. Guardians wiping out a three-run deficit with a run last inning and now two more here in the fifth. And they have Chase DeLauder down at third. Nathaniel Lowe on at first. The 0-1 to Rocchio. Swing and a miss. Well, that breaking pitch really coming into play here for Christian Scott. He's gotten a ton of swing and miss here after he got into trouble this inning. And he's quickly ahead of Rocchio, 0-2, and Rocchio asks for time and steps away from that left side batter's box. Now he's back in there. Scott's ready to go. The 0-2 pitch. Swung on, line drive to right. Charging in and making the catch is Benj to retire Rocchio and the Guardians, who tie it with two. We head to the sixth, tied at three on the Cleveland Clinic Radio Network.
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12: Francisco Lindor leads off the Mets sixth inning. We've got a 3-3 tie. Up there to pitch again, Tanner Bibee. He deals. Lindor takes high. Ball one. Hi again, everybody. This is Tom Hamilton back with you on this gorgeous night on the lakefront, along with Jim Rosenhaus, Brian Matze. Lindor has struck out, fouled out, and he takes a strike to even the count. Left-hander Eric Sobrowski warming in the Cleveland pen. Now the kick in the 1-1. A foul back. Lindor down in the count of ball and two strikes. Now you think of Francisco Lindor and Jose Ramirez coming up together to form the left side of that Cleveland infield on the 2016 World Series team and playoff teams together after that, before Lindor went to the Mets. The pitch, and it swung on a missed. He threw it right by him, in on his hands. And that's 10 strikeouts for Tanner Bibee. Can you imagine if Francisco Lindor and Jose Ramirez had played their entire careers together here in Cleveland, you'd have the left side of your infield going into Cooperstown, maybe the same day. Here's Bo Bichette, twice a struck out. He takes, it's a little bit outside, ball one. Tanner Bibee, 10 strikeouts, no walks. He delivers, and it's in at the knees, a called strike, and the count 1-1. Tanner Bibee, first time this year he struck out 10 in a game. He delivers, and it's in there, called strike. Boy, he's got good stuff, 93 miles per hour with that sinker on the inside corner. Bibee into the windup, and the 0-2 pitch. Down in the dirt, one ball, two strikes. Tanner Bibee, in his career, most strikeouts in a game, a dozen. Did it last year against Seattle. Now the 2-2 offering. Bichette swings, chops it up the middle near second. Bazzana gloves it, throws it. Bichette out number two. Boy, Bibee is finishing strong. This will be his final inning. He's at 95 pitches here in the sixth. And he is now set down seven in a row. Mets got back-to-back homers from Brett Beatty to left and Jorge Polanco to right back in the third. Jared Young, an RBI double, drove in an unearned run in the fourth. The pitch fouled upstairs off the bat of Ben Chuzo for 2. Cleveland getting an RBI single from Travis Bazzana in the fourth. Guardians tied it in the fifth on a two-run single by Nathaniel Lowe. The pitch hit in the air, deep right field. This ball's got Adele leaping at the wall, and the Mets have the lead again on their third solo home run. Carson Bench hits his 13th. It eluded the leaping attempt by Joe Adele at right. And the Mets, for the second night in a row, have left the yard three times. And now the Mets have the lead once again. And Tanner Bibee's night has come to an end. With a left-handed hitting Jared Young due up, manager Stephen Vogt will make this Spartan Storm Shield call to the bullpen. 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Tanner Bibee had gone four consecutive games without giving up a home run. He gives up three solos tonight, and he leaves with Cleveland trailing 4-3 in the sixth.
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12: Well, Eric Sabrowski is going to come on now for the Cleveland Guardians. And his first pitch to Young straightens him up for ball one. 4-3. Mets with the lead. Sabrowski, fastball, curve, slider. The pitch. And it's driven to deep left. Back goes Kwan on the track near the wall. Leaps and it's off the wall. He crashes to the track. Making the play near the left field wall is Helpin. And in sliding with a triple is Young. Let's see if Kwan's okay. He slammed into that wall hard. And he is still down on the cinder track on one knee. And he is gingerly getting up. It looked like he crashed into the wall with that right arm, the glove arm. And boy, oh boy, he is going to be looked at now by trainer Jeff Desjardins and manager Stephen Vogt. Petey Helpin, the center fielder, had to come all the way out to straightaway left to retrieve that ball, or it would have been an inside-the-park home run for Jared Young, who instead gets his first triple. And we'll see if Stephen Kwan's able to continue. Great hustle by Petey Helpin, or it'd be another home run for the Mets. Tanner Bibee tonight went 5 2/3. He gave up 4 runs, 3 earned. Tanner Bibee allowed 4 hits, that's it, but 3 were solo homers. Tanner Bibee, a season high, 10 strikeouts, no walks. He could lose it. He cannot win it. Bibee made 98 pitches in his effort tonight. Stephen Kwan shaken up, but he'll stay in. So, Francisco Alvarez to bat. Right-handed hitting catcher struck out twice. Eric Sabrowski, the southpaw, not a matchup guy. He gets righties out as well. And the pitch. And it's fouled back. Boy, he had a good swing. Sabrowski has not been as effective since coming off the injured list with that sore forearm. Both righties and lefties are batting well under 200 against Sabrowski. The Edmonton native firing, and the pitch fouled upstairs in the count 0-2. 4-3, Mets taking the lead on a two-out solo homer to right by Carson Benj. Brett Beatty and Jorge Polanco went back-to-back earlier. Mets sure not playing like a team that cashed their chips in at the deadline. Now the 0-2. Down and away, 1-2, challenged by Bailey, but...
16: The catcher is challenging the ball call.
12: Boy, that didn't look like a strike from up here, but let's see what the video board says. It was a strike. That's why you don't umpire from up here. Great challenge by Patrick Bailey. Goes as a strikeout for Sabrowski. It ends the inning, but the Mets have a 4-3 lead in the middle of the sixth.
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12: 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This is going to be the Major League debut of a hard-throwing left-hander named Jeffrey Yan. He takes over in the sixth. A lot of Major League debuts now for the Mets when they turned over a third of their roster, including six bullpen arms. So Yan's getting a chance. 35 appearances this year with a 3.24 ERA in AA and AAA. He's a strikeout guy. The batter will be pinch hitter Angel Martinez. And he takes down an in ball one. That was 101 miles per hour from Jeffrey Yan. So Petey Helpin went 0-for-2 tonight. Made an incredible catch in center, but switch hitting Angel Martinez takes over. He'll bat right-handed. The wind in the pitch, and it's waved at, and that's 99 miles per hour, 1-1 to count. When this guy gets a strikeout, at least he did it in the minor leagues, he leaps up in the air and celebrates like no one you've ever seen. The wind in the 1-1. Fastball strike, 1-2. 100 miles an hour. Be interesting to see if he does in the major leagues what he was doing in the minor leagues with his celebration. Jan's ready. The kick and the 1-2 offering. And it's hit foul upstairs to the right. Jeffrey Yan. His Major League debut. This guy had 77 strikeouts in 41 innings in the minors. Now the windup in the 1-2. And strike three called, and he leaps about 5 feet off the ground up in the air, spreads his legs out, lands in front of the mound. And he strikes out his first Major League hitter. And he has a celebration that won't make any fans of the opposing hitters Look, the game has changed. We'll see, though, how it's perceived. Patrick Bailey batting right-handed takes a strike.

0: League debuts tonight. Hanau, you know, they faced each other in the International League. He'll bat right-handed, two singles left-handed. The set and pitch, and it's fouled back, strike one. Well, I'll tell you what, this kid's had quite a journey to get to the major leagues. Jeffrey Yan. Seven minor league seasons, stepped away from the game. The 0-1, hit foul upstairs, 0-2. He was with the Angels, the Marlins, the Rockies, now the Mets. He had so many injuries when he signed with the Angels in 2013 that he eventually stepped away from baseball in 2017. Now the 0-2. Swung on, grounded up the middle, a three-hit night for Angel Hanau on a single to center. What a debut for Hanau. Tying run at second. Go-ahead run at first. Top of the order, lefty-lefty matchup. Here's Stephen Kwan, 1-for-3 with a single. And Hanau, there are many major league debuts better than a 3-for-3 night. One down, first and second occupied. Cleveland trailing the Mets 4-3 here in the sixth. You think about this kid, Jeffrey Yan, leaves baseball in 2017 and then doesn't come back until 2021. The pitch, way outside, a ball. I guess you can sit out 4 years and still interest somebody when you're throwing 100 miles per hour. It's an incredible story for the Dominican native. Now the 1-0 to Kwan. And it's at the knees, a strike, 100 miles per hour. So he consistently hits triple digits.
1: It's the youngest Guardians player.
0: The set. The 1-1. Outside and low, 2-1.
1: The youngest Guardians player since Roy Weatherly in 1936 to play three hits in a debut. Weatherly did it at age 21, 123 days.
0: Now the look back. Now the 2-1. Outside, 3-1. Angel Hanau is 22 years of age, and this is Major League debut. He is the youngest Cleveland Indian or Cleveland Guardian to, in his Major League debut, get three hits since Roy Weatherly in 1936, 90 years ago. The 3-1, down and away, and the bases are loaded. And Jeffrey Yan is no longer leaping in the air like an Olympic gymnast. Guardians all over the joint. And out to the mound is the catcher, Francisco Alvarez. And he'll soon be joined by the Mets pitching coach. That is Justin Willard. So the Guardians are all over the joint, trailing by a score of 4-3 here in the sixth. One down. The problem for Cleveland has been they can't get runs in with less than two outs and somebody at third. Last night, bases loaded, nobody out. In the first inning, did not score. Then in the third inning, second and third, one out, did not score. That happened last night. Tonight, Cleveland had runners at the corners in the fourth inning with one out, didn't get a run in. And then last inning had first and third, one out, and didn't get a run in. Now, bases loaded, one out. And what's going on here? Francisco Lindor is saying something to somebody. Stephen Vogt came out of the third base dugout, but I guess we're good to go. Left on left, Chase DeLauder, outstanding against lefties. and he bangs one.

0: foul outside of first, strike one. Well, this is quite a test for a kid in his major league debut. Let's see how Jeffrey Yan responds. Remember, DeLauder against lefties batting 360. The kick and the pitch, and it's inside. Man, does this kid got life. 100-mile-an-hour sinker. Bailey at third, Hanau at second, Kwan at first, one down, 4-3 Mets here in the sixth. The 1-1 kick and delivery. Breaking ball and a beauty. That's the first time we've seen that slider. And that was a knee buckler, 1-2 the count. Infield back, double play depth. Outfield medium deep straight away. The 1-2-2 DeLauder. Check swing and a pitch down. He went around, says the third base ump, Chad Fairchild, on the appeal. DeLauder can't believe the call, and somebody's been thrown out by Chad Fairchild. Stephen Vogt racing out to the crew chief. Third base ump, he's been ejected. First time he's been ejected. You know, with ABS and replay review, you hardly ever see anyone kicked out of a game anymore. And on that check swing call, DeLauder was rung up by the third base ump. DeLauder did not go around looking at the replay. Wow, is that a bad call by Chad Fairchild at a absolutely monumental moment. Here's Joe Adell. A swing and a miss on the sinker at 99. Boy, you can't miss that call with a game on the line here, but Chad Fairchild missed it. Bases loaded, two down, 4-3 Mets. The pitch, a swing and a foul upstairs. Well, give this kid credit. Jeffrey Yan is not melting. Here with the bases loaded, struck out Chase DeLauder with the help of Chad Fairchild. Now he's ahead of a really good hitter who torches left-handed pitching, Joe Adell. But Yan's up 0-2. Bases loaded, two down. Cleveland down a run. The pitch. A swing and a chopper to short. Lindor charges gloves, flips to second. And for the third time tonight, Cleveland got a runner at third with less than two out and does not score. And Chad Fairchild is really hearing it from the home crowd. But at the end of the day, you can't do a review of a check swing and a call like that by Fairchild, as bad as it was, and give the kids some credit. Yan worked out of it. It's 4-3 Mets after six.
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6: 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We made out in an alley.
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0: second appearance in his Cleveland career for Craig Yoho, with an impressive scoreless inning on Sunday. He's the changeup specialist who came from Milwaukee in the Bo Naylor trade. Right-hander, mid-90s fastball, and that devastating change. 4-3 Mets, pitch inside all the way to the backstop. Yoho is able to throw three different fastballs. Sinker, cutter, four-seamer, and then that good changeup. Native of Indianapolis, the pitch. And it's in there, strike, another changeup. Brett Beatty, the batter. 7-8-9 in Andy Green's lineup. Mets with a 4-3 lead, seventh inning. The set, delivery, and the pitch whacked to deep right. Adell is right there, leaps and made the catch. Oh, that ball looked like it got a second life and took off on Adell. He was drifting back and then suddenly had to leap. That ball was scalded off the bat of Brett Beatty, who's 1-for-3 tonight with a home run, as he and Jorge Polanco went back-to-back in the third. And here's Polanco batting left-handed. Boy, Cleveland outfielders have made some really good plays tonight. Angel Martinez now in left. Stephen Kwan moves to center. Polanco drives it foul down the left side. He's 1-for-2 with a single. Check that, with a solo homer to right. Eric Sabrowski, a third of a scoreless inning. Now the pitch, and it's a changeup down and away, 1-1 the count. The Mets, 4 runs, 5 hits, no errors, 2 left. Cleveland, 3 runs, 8 hits, 2 errors, 9 stranded. The pitch, a swing and another long one to right. Adell is back in front of the track. Shoulder-high grab of that line drive. 2 down, here's Marcus Semien. Mets have only 5 hits. The problem is 3 left the yard. 3 solo homers. And Cleveland having trouble again getting that hit with a runner at third and less than 2 out. Marcus Semien takes a strike from Yoho. Yoho started at the University of Houston, and for 2 years there, he was primarily a shortstop infielder. That pitch missing, a little wide. Then he blew his arm out, had Tommy John surgery in 2021. Blew his knee out, had surgery in 2022. Now the 1-1, outside and low, 2-1. So think of it, 2020 was that shortened college season, COVID. Didn't play in 21 and 22. Transferred to Indiana, became a pitcher for 1 year, and gets drafted. The pitch, swing and a miss on that disappearing changeup. At Indiana, worked out of the bullpen. Milwaukee got him in the 8th round. Cleveland traded for him 4 days ago. Now the 2-2 pitch. Swing and a chopper up the middle, right by second. Bozzana gloves. Second baseman throws out Semien. Another 1-2-3 inning for Craig Yoho. It's stretch time at the corner of Carnegie and Ontario. It's the Mets 4, the Guardians 3 on the Cleveland Clinic Radio Network.
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0: Well, we're going to see a right-hander. Daniel Nunez. Mets are going to go to their bullpen. And they're also going to bring in defensively to play left Christian Pache. So Beatty is out of the game. Tell you about Nunez, the right-hander. And Daniel, make that Nathaniel Lowe cuts and misses strike one. Nunez, he came off the injured list. And he's another guy that the Mets are using in this rebuilt bullpen. Nathaniel Lowe tonight, two-run single and a double, 2-for-3. 4-3 Mets, bottom of the seventh. And the pitches have been high from Nunez, 98 miles per hour. Well, Jeffrey Yan in his Major League debut, a scoreless inning, and he worked out of a bases-loaded one-out situation. Now the 1-1 to Lowe. Down and in, he yanked it, 2-1. Yan worked an inning, allowed two hits, walked a batter, struck out a pair. Nunez he's had all kinds of elbow problems, missed most of last year. Now the 2-1 delivery, and it swung on, banged to first, off the glove of Young. Carms to second, Lowe is safe at first on the air by Young. That'll bring up Travis Bazzano, 1-for-3, an RBI single. Nunez is out of the Dominican Republic, his eighth pro season. He's 30 years of age, and again, the Mets now are just looking for bodies in that bullpen. When you trade six relief pitchers, good luck rebuilding it. Now the pitch to Bazzano. And it's in there, called strike on a slider. That's why you don't like, if you're an Indians or a Guardians fan now, being down a run in the seventh, but you're going against a bullpen that is not really Major League tested. The pitch, foul tip, and it's 0-2. Not that they can't get it done, but this isn't the Cleveland Guardians bullpen that the Cleveland Guardians hitters are facing. But Yan got it done in the sixth. Now it's up to Nunez. The 0-2 to Bazzano. And he got him swinging. Got him to chase that slider down. That is 10 strikeouts for Mets pitching tonight. Three times Bazzano has struck out. Brian Rocchio, he's 0-for-2. Hit by a pitch, he'll bat left-handed. Cleveland, much like last night, feels like they should have 8 runs, but trail 4-3 in the seventh. One out, one on. The pitch, and it's in there, a called strike. Boston leads the White Sox tonight, 2-0, sixth inning at Fenway. Now the 0-1 pitch from Nunez, and it's tapped off the foot of Rocchio to first. And it's nothing in two. Reds lead the Athletics 3-2 in the eighth. Washington on top of Philly 3-2 in the seventh. Atlanta beating up Miami 4-1 in the sixth. Twins a 1-0 lead on the Royals fifth inning. Brewers lead Pittsburgh 3-0 in the fifth. After two, no score in the Bronx, Yankees and Cardinals. Now the 0-2 to Rocchio. And he breaks his bat, bounces it to the second baseman. Semien to second to get the lead runner low. That's all they'll get. Rocchio on at first with a fielder's choice. Now two down with Cleveland trailing 4-3. And Anil Martinez, who pinched it, struck out, then stayed in the game to play left, will bat for the second time. Final in 10 innings from Houston. Toronto beats the Stros 5-4. Now the set, the pitch, and it's fouled back. That got the mask of catcher Alvarez. He's okay. Tampa shut out Colorado 4-0. That Nick Martinez is 11-3. Texas routed San Fran 6-0. And the Cubs beat the Dodgers 7-6. Here it's 4-3. Mets lead it. Bottom of the seventh inning. The out-of-town scores brought to you by your Northeast Ohio Ford dealers. Two down, Rocchio at first. Martinez awaits the one-strike pitch. Here it comes. Swung on line toward the gap right center, but it drops for a base hit. Ewing was coming on. You wondered if he'd leave his feet, but he didn't. He'll play it safely. And a base hit for Martinez. Rocchio stops at second. So a single to right center puts two men on. And Patrick Bailey, the batter, 1-for-3 with a single. He'll bat left-handed. When you've got rust to bust, use BB Blaster, Cleveland original since 1957. BB Blaster always working like a pro. Cleveland, 2-for-10 tonight when batting with a runner in scoring position. Bailey trying to change all that. The pitch. And it's down and in, a ball. All right, Anders ready. Nunez checks second, lets it fly, and it's banged foul just outside of first. Bailey with a 1-1 count. Boy, you just feel like at some point somebody is going to get that big two-out hit and get this club rolling again. The pitch. Swung and ripped into right field. Base hit. Knocked down by Benj on the bounce. Coming home to score. The tying run is Rocchio. Martinez into third. And Patrick Bailey delivers his second hit. An RBI single to right. We are tied at 4. And that becomes an unearned run. And the air to start the inning becomes pivotal. Give Patrick Bailey his 23rd RBI. And, hey, why not have a night on Hill Hanau? In his Major League debut, 3-for-3 with 3 singles. It's been 90 years since anyone this young for the Cleveland franchise started their Major League career with a 3-hit game. 90 years. He'll bat left-handed. The precocious 22-year-old lines one to left, a base hit down the line. Guardians take the lead. How about this night for Angel Hanau? He can give up his apartment in Columbus. 5-4 Cleveland. Oh, what a night. Last it down the left field line. Scoring on Hill Martinez. And the Guardians with a 5-4 lead. Never in the history of this franchise has anyone in their Major League debut had a 4-hit game until Angel Hanau came to town. And the beauty of Angel Hanau tonight, his ability to take the pitch wherever it is. That was a line shot near the line and left the opposite way to give Cleveland the lead. He singled to center back in the sixth. In the fifth inning, batting left-handed, ripped the single the other way to left. And in his major league debut, first at bat, hit the first pitch he saw in the big leagues for a single to right center. Top of the order in Stephen Kwan, 1-for-3, a single and a walk. The pitch, up high, ball one. And Cleveland gets those massive two-out RBI hits from Patrick Bailey and Angel Henao. The set, the 1-0 delivery. A swing and a long one, foul down the right side, and a 1-1 count on Stephen Kwan.
13: Boy, and who'd have thought he would be the bottom of the lineup with a rookie in his major league debut, that would be where the big hits come from. But Henao's been just superb tonight.
0: Now the right-hander Nunez checks second. He lets it rip. Kwan fouling it upstairs on a 1-2 count.

0: Nunez is ready. He fires. Juan, a swing and a foul tip hung on to by Alvarez. What a rally in front of this big crowd with a pair of back-to-back two-out RBI base hits from Patrick Bailey to tie it and from Angel Hanau to give Cleveland the lead and for Angel Hanau to put himself in the record book. The first Cleveland baseball player ever with a four-hit Major League debut. 5-4 Guardians through seven.
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0: Now it's in the hands of Hunter Gaddis to protect a 5-4 lead. Top of the order, top of the eighth. Fastball slider change for the big man from Georgia. The pitch showing bunt, taking down low is A.J. Ewing. Ball one. Gaddis making appearance number 45. A team high 21 holds. An ERA of 3.68. Ewing tonight, 0-3, a couple of punch-outs. Gaddis the set, back partially turned to the hitter. He rips one to the plate, down low, 2-0. Another good outing. Craig Yoho has pitched twice for Cleveland. Two scoreless frames. A 1-2-3 seventh inning tonight. Now the 2-0. And it's in there, a strike, 2-1. Well, with Cleveland scuffling to win games here lately, Kate Smith hasn't had this much rest since we were in Goodyear. Find a closer, this well-rested usually at this point. The pitch swung on, hammered up the alley in right center. This is trouble. It'll take one bounce, jump over the 9-foot wall for a ground rule double. Let's pause for a station ID on the Cleveland Clinic Radio Network.
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0: Tom Hamilton with you on this gorgeous night on the lakefront. 81 degrees at game time. Along with Jim Rosenhaus, Brian Motze. Francisco Lindor 0-for-8 in the series. Tonight, two strikeouts, a foul out. He'll bat left-handed. Mets down a run, tying run at second here in the eighth. 5-4 Cleveland. Gaddis's pitch. Swing and a miss. Boy, Francisco is swinging at a lot of pitches out of the strike zone. He just looks a little anxious right now, trying to make things happen. And boy, when he gets rolling, he can make things happen like almost no one else in the game. The 0-1. Swing and a foul right side, 0-2. Dollar Bank, the proud banking partner of the Guardians. 28 locations in Northeast Ohio, ready to provide solutions to help get you there. 5 runs, 11 hits, Cleveland. 4 runs, 6 hits, New York. 8th inning. Now the 0-2. Got him swinging. Chased the fastball up and away at 97 miles per hour. And Lindor can't get that tying run off second. Oh, what a big strikeout for Hunter Gaddis. Out number one, and that'll bring up Bo Bichette 0 for 3, a ground out and 2 strikeouts. Cleveland pitchers with a dozen strikeouts tonight. Righty-righty matchup. The pitch, a swing and a foul back. 93-mile-an-hour slider. This is about as good a velo as we've seen from Hunter Gaddis in a while. He sets. He checks. He delivers. Up and in. One ball, one strike. Mets at 1 point led 3-0. Cleveland tied it. Mets reclaimed the lead. Cleveland took its first lead with a 2-run rally with 2 down in the bottom of the 7th. Gaddis's pitch banged up the middle. He grabs it, throws to third. Hanal has the rundown going back to second. And now the throw goes to third, and the tag is made by Gaddis on the head first sliding Ewing. But a great job by Ewing. He stayed in the rundown long enough for Bichette to get to second. Oh, what a snag by Hunter Gaddis. And now interim manager Andy Green out to challenge the crew chief, Chad Whitson. Not sure that he's asking for a replay review on the out call at third, or if there's some blockage that he thought might have taken place during the rundown. So, I guess here in the 8th inning, with right now 2 down, no need to not take a challenge. What a play by Gaddis to snag that smash. And then throw to third to start the rundown with Ewing, who did a great job staying in the rundown long enough to get the runner to second. We'll see what New York says on the call at third, whether or not Ewing got a hand in there before the tag by Gaddis. Looked like Gaddis tried to tag Ewing multiple times just to make sure. Seems like,
6: after review, the call in the field is confirmed. A runner is out.
0: Yeah, it seemed like we were trying to get a quick call on that, and we did. But again, if you're Andy Green, it's the 8th inning, might as well take a shot at it. So 2 down. Bo Bichette is at second. And Cleveland still with a 5-4 lead, but an impressive rookie that we're looking at for the first time. Boy, this kid can play. The left-handed hitting right fielder Carson Benge. The pitch and a changeup wide. Benge 1-for-3 tonight. Hit a solo homer to right in the 6th inning that gave the Mets the lead back at 4-3. Then Patrick Bailey and Angel Hanal back-to-back 2-out singles in the 7th to put Cleveland up. Pitch fouled upstairs. 1 ball, 1 strike on Benz. This kid has just got a great-looking swing. And another product of a really good baseball program in Stillwater, Oklahoma State University. Now the 1-1 pitch. A swing and a ground ball headed to second. Gobbled up by Bazzana. He'll throw him out. Heck of a job by Gaddis after giving up the leadoff double. He does not give up the lead. 5-4 Cleveland in the middle of the 8th.
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0: Another hard thrower, mid-90s fastball. Cut fastball, slider, and splitter for Chase McDermott. 27-year-old right-hander. Came from the Dodgers August 3rd. He'll face Chase DeLauder. Cleveland up 5-4, bottom of the eighth. The pitch. And it's in there, a strike. McDermott. In two games with the Dodgers, gave up two runs in two and a third. First outing as a New York Met. The pitch, and it's fouled back. DeLauder tonight, 0-3 with a walk. 5-4 Cleveland, bottom of the eighth, with Cade Smith heating up in the Cleveland bullpen. McDermott, a Muncie, Indiana native, delivers way outside. 1-2. Indianapolis native Craig Yoho had a scoreless inning for Cleveland. Another Indiana native has a pitch tonight, Tim Herron. Hoosier State puts a lot of baseball players in the big leagues. The 1-2 up high all the way to the backstop, 2-2. You think of Indiana and you think of the candy stripes of the Indiana Hoosier basketball team in Bloomington, or at least you did when Bob Knight was there. Might be a football school now, thanks to a national championship and what's going on there. But they really have a lot of good high school and now college baseball players. That pitch up high, full count, and it's challenged by the Mets. Well, we'll see. And the video board says this challenge is upheld. Mets are out of challenges. So it stays the ball, and the count 3-2 on DeLauder. Daniel Nunez went an inning, gave up two unearned runs on three hits. The pitch, and it's grounded foul, broken bat for McDermott. Daniel Nunez and Jeffrey Yan, my gosh, they've got plus arms, but again, you've got a lot of guys with great velo, but may not necessarily know where it's going, which is why they haven't been to the big leagues before, but you can't teach velo. The payoff pitch. A swing and a foul at the plate. Another good battle for Chase DeLauder, as he's going to see at least eight pitches this at bat. Heck of a ball game here tonight. Mets led 3-0. Cleveland tied it. Mets regained the lead. Cleveland took its only lead last inning. 5-4 Cleveland. The 3-2. A swing and a high chopper. Second baseman Semien in front of Lindor. The shortstop went a long way to the other side of the infield. And Semien made the play. Two-time Gold Glover. So DeLotter out number one. Here's Joe Adell. 0-for-3 tonight with a walk. Tomorrow, it's the Cleveland debut of all-star left-hander Foster Griffin against a great rookie in Nolan McLean. The pitch, up and in, ball one. This McLean kid having a great year for the Mets. He might only be 7-7, but a 3.29 ERA and 148 strikeouts in 125 innings. Now the 1-0. Swing and a miss. First pitch tomorrow at 1:10. Then what a road trip. 3 this weekend on the south side of Chicago. 3 next week in Motown. Now the 1-1 pitch. Swing and a foul out of play. Right side, club seats. A 1-2 count on Adell. 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The most technologically advanced 4Runner ever. It's at Toyota. Let's go places. The pitch. Swing and a miss. Struck him out. Tonight's attendance, 29,033. A heck of a crowd for a Wednesday night. They've been treated to quite a ball game. 5-4 Cleveland. Here's Nathaniel Lowe. A double and a two-run single. Takes a backdoor cut fastball for strike one. McDermott's ready, and the 0-1 in tight. How would you like to be a teacher nowadays trying to figure out how a kid spells his name? Chase McDermott spells his name C-H-A-Y-C-E. Pretty unique. The 1-1. Outside ball two, 2-1. 5-4 Guardians. Bottom of the 8th, 2 outs, nobody aboard. The next delivery. A swing and a foul in back of the plate. 2-2 the count. Lowe had 12 home runs for the Reds. He also had an 814 OPS. He's delivered tonight. The 2-2. And he fouls one to the upper deck. Third base side. And we'll do it again at 2-2. Hope you'll be here tomorrow. 1:10. Outfield playing the other way toward left. Infield pull to the right. The 2-2 to Lowe. And he fouls it upstairs again. Boy, all these games are so big now. When you look at Cleveland having 6 teams behind them for the final wild card spot within 4 games of Cleveland. 6 teams. The pitch swung on, skied in the air to left and deep. Back is Pache near the wall, feeling for the wall. Dropped the ball! And low into second. Pache, with his throwing hands, kept reaching back to feel where the 19-foot wall was. He had room. He reached up, caught it, dropped it. And he's a really good defensive outfielder. Has never hit at the big league level to become the star that many envision. But I mean, he'll catch that fly ball 99 out of 100 times. Here's Travis Bazan, a big run out at second. And he takes downstairs ball one. Well, Cleveland tied it and took the lead last inning with a pair of two out RBI singles. Ozana tonight, three strikeouts and an RBI single. The 1-0 pitch. And he sends a liner to left. Coming on, Pache makes the catch head high. Well, he got a good jump and caught that liner off the bat of Bazzano, who thought he had an RBI single. Time for Cade Smith to try to come in and continue his dominant season. 5-4 Cleveland on the Cleveland Clinic Radio Network.
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0: Right-hander Cade Smith coming on. 30 for 34 in the save department. Fastball slider split. 5-4 Cleveland. First pitch down in the dirt to the backstop. Ball one to Jared Young. Hunter Gaddis, a dominant eighth inning, gave up that leadoff double and was nails after that, including a strikeout. The pitch up high, 2-0. Cleveland bullpen, its usual stellar self. Sabrowski, Yoho, Gaddis, 2 1/3 scoreless. Now Cade Smith. The pitch swung on, popped him up foul out of play to the left. 2-1. Cleveland pitchers have struck out a dozen. Well, it doesn't matter if it's a Mets ball club that's cashed in their chips, trading away a third of the roster. Pitch up high, 3-1. You get to this time of the year where every game is so precious, every win so critical, none of them ever come easy. The beauty of our game. The 3-1 way high and outside. Cade Smith pretty erratic there to Jared Young. And now the tying run aboard for Francisco Alvarez. And the thing about the Mets so far this series, they've had three home runs in each game, three solo smashes tonight. Francisco Alvarez has struck out three times, but has a dozen home runs. Right-hander against right-hander. Cade Smith, first appearance in 3 days. The Vancouver native dealing. And it's a little up and in, ball one. Outfield fairly deep, playing the other way toward right. Cade Smith has only thrown one strike out of six pitches. He fires up high. That really took off a fastball, and it's 2-0. Cade Smith, command not normally an issue. He delivers, and a swing and a miss, letter high heater. Luis Robert Jr. has come on deck to bat for Christian Pache. Mets do not have a left-handed bat on their bench tonight. They're all in the lineup. The 2-1. Swing and a foul back. Oh, my. He had a pretty darn good rip at 99 miles per hour. Now the 2-2. Swung on, lifted high in the air. Third base side, foul ground, playable for Hanau. The third baseman grabs it. Alvarez out number one. And now the pinch hitter, Luis Robert Jr. A longtime Chicago White Sox who missed a couple of months this year with a bad back. It's kind of deja vu for Robert. This guy has a world of talent, but availability has been the problem. Just so many injuries throughout his career. Batting 190, four homers, 12 RBIs. The pitch, and he checks, takes a strike. Pache came in, played defensively, never got to bat. The pitch, in the dirt. What a pick by Bailey. Snap throw to first, and back with a dive was Young. It's amazing to me how Bailey and Hedges can be like a hockey goalie or a first baseman with a catcher's mitt and do backhanded picks on a pitch in the dirt. The 1-1. Swing and a miss. 100 miles per hour. One ball, two strikes on Luis Robert Jr. He's got the power to hammer one out of here. Now the 1-2. Just a bit outside. May have yanked that fastball just a touch. Two balls, two strikes, one out, one on. Ninth inning, 5-4, Cleveland. Smith is ready. Here it comes. Got him! Swinging with a high heat. And the Mets are down to their last out with two down. It's the dangerous Jorge Polanco, who homered earlier tonight. 1-for-3. Two down. Runner at first. 5-4, Cleveland in the ninth. Down 3-0 tonight in the fourth inning. Rallied to tie it. Mets regained the lead in the sixth, and then the critical two-out RBI singles in the seventh by Bailey and Hanau. Angel Hanau making Cleveland baseball history. First ever to have a four-hit game in his Major League debut. Now Cade Smith one out away. He lets it rip. A pitch down and in, and trying to get out of the way. Polanco lost his balance and literally fell down face first. The ball was not that close to Polanco. I think he just lost his balance on a check swing and wasn't that far away from being a strike. It was a strike. I beg your pardon. At least the board has it that. A swing and a miss. But I don't know if I believe the scoreboard here. Scoreboard has 0-2. It's 1-1. It is not 0-2, even though the board has that. Everybody on their feet. Now the set. Now the pitch. Swinging a liner to left toward the line. It is going to be trouble. Base hit. One hops the wall. Up with it, Martinez. Into third. Holding there is Young. And Polanco, with an opposite field double to left, puts the tying run at third. The go-ahead run at second for Marcus Semien with two down in the ninth. A great piece of hitting by Polanco on a 100-mile-an-hour fastball away. And that's what you do with that pitch. You try to pull it, you'll just roll over it or miss it. And he hit a missile on a one-hop to the wall and left as pitching coach Carl Willis to the mound. Cleveland holding on to a 5-4 advantage. But Mets at second and third with two down. And give these Mets a lot of credit. The trading deadline can be an exhilarating uplift like it was for Cleveland, or devastating punch in the gut like it was to the Mets. So much expected. They turn over a third of the roster. They know they're out of it, but they're not playing like it. And they've got a chance to do damage now with Marcus Semien taking high and wide, ball one. Missed with a slider. Cade Smith. He's ready. He sets. He deals. A swing and a miss. We've seen him now go to back-to-back sliders to Semien. One ball, one strike. Two down, second and third occupied. 5-4 Cleveland in the ninth. The next offering. And he just missed downstairs with a split. And the count, two balls and a strike. Semien 0-3 tonight, batting 208, but a dozen homers. The pitch, swing and a high chopper, foul, third base side. Mets down to their last strike. 2-2 the count. And this crowd just shy of 30,000 on their feet at the corner of Carnegie and Ontario. They're ready to let loose. Here's the 2-2 delivery. Downstairs, a splitter blocked by Bailey. Full count on Marcus Semien as the drama builds here in Cleveland. Now the payoff pitch. Up high, check swing. He didn't go. The bases are loaded on the walk. Top of the order in A.J. Ewing. Second walk in the inning. Mets have had two walks and a double. Bases loaded, two down in the ninth. A precarious 5-4 Cleveland lead. A.J. Ewing, 1-for-4, a double for the rookie left-handed hitter. Out of the Dayton area, Springboro, Ohio. The pitch, a swing and a miss. Threw it by him at the letters, 101 miles per hour. Outfield, a tad toward left, medium deep. Cade Smith lets it rip. A swing and a high chopper up the middle. Shortstop, Rocchio off his glove. Everybody is safe. Game tied. Because Ewing can run on that high chopper up the middle, Rocchio trying to hurry, make the play in the throw, and it went off his glove. And he is charged with an error, and the game is tied at 5 in the ninth. And base is still loaded with two down. And the batter, Francisco Lindor, batting left-handed the pitch. And he looks at a called strike. Wow. Lindor tonight. Three strikeouts, a foul out. Swings and misses. And he's down in the count 0-2. Bases loaded, 5-5, two down, ninth inning. The next delivery, got him swinging. But the error leads to a fifth blown save for Cade Smith. It's an unearned run, but the Mets have tied it at 5. Cleveland will try to walk it off when we come back.
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8: Brian Rocchio leads off, batting left-handed. Chase McDermott, second inning, misses low and away, ball one. 5-5 game. Cleveland's had three errors tonight. That's led to a couple of unearned runs. The next pitch, Rocchio cuts and misses, 1-1 the count. The Mets, they've had two errors tonight. That's led to two unearned runs. Rocchio tonight 0-3. The 1-1 from McDermott. And he dropped one in there, a slider. And the count 1-2. Matt Festus warming in the Cleveland pen. That's interesting. The 1-2. Outside 2-2. If we've got extra innings, thought we might see Colin Holderman, but it's Matt Festa getting ready. Now the set, now the pitch. Rocchio takes, it's high, full count. Luis Robert Jr. now playing center field, and A.J. Ewing moves over and he'll play in left. The set and the 3-2. Down in the dirt, good at bat for Rocchio. That's the winning run heading to first. Cleveland's had four walk-off wins. Can they add to that total? Here's Aníbal Martínez. Didn't start the game. He's 1-for-2 with a single. He'll bat left-handed. In close to third, Bichette. The pitch, he squares, he bunts toward the mound. Great bunt. It's fielded by McDermott, throws to first, and the winning run to second on a perfect sack bunt by Aníbal Martínez. Tony Arnerich, now the acting manager for Cleveland. As for the first time this year, Stephen Vogt was ejected on a check swing call that replay showed was the wrong call back in the sixth. Now the pitch outside, a ball to Patrick Bailey. Guess who's on deck? Angel Hanau, who's set a Cleveland baseball record with four hits in his Major League debut. Patrick Bailey's 2-for-4. Now the 1-0 to the Cleveland catcher, and he fouled it upstairs, 1-1. Patrick Bailey tied this game in the seventh with a two-out RBI single. Then Angel Hanau gave Cleveland the lead with his fourth hit of the night, an RBI single. Unearned run here in the ninth, tying it up for the Mets. The 1-1. Outside and high, 2-1 the count. Patrick Bailey's OPS is about 270 points higher with Cleveland than the Giants. The pitch, he cuts and misses, and the count 2-2. He's 2-for-4 tonight, a couple of singles, an RBI. He awaits the 2-2 from Chase McDermott. Here it comes.

0: And he fouled it at the plate. Came back with a slider. Will do it again at 2-2. Brian Rocchio, the runner at second. One down, ninth inning, deadlocked at 5. The outfield not deep. They play the opposite way toward left. Lindor, the shortstop, really shading up the middle just to the left of second. Big hole on the left side. The pitch fouled off down the third base side off the screen or netting. And the count stays 2-2 on Patrick Bailey. But I tell you, if Bailey just punches one the other way, there's about a 70 to 80 foot gap between Lindor and the third baseman, Bichette. Now the 2-2. A swing and a foul back. Great at bat. Patrick Bailey will see at least 8 pitches. Of course, with 2 strikes, you can't sit up there and go, well, let me see if I can punch one the other way. With 2 strikes, you're just trying to get a pitch, hit it hard somewhere. 5-5 in the ninth, winning run at second, one down. The pitch, and he got him swinging at a breaking ball that was down. He took something off it. And Angel Henao, he's trying to have a 5-hit game in his Major League debut. No one in Cleveland baseball history ever had 4 in their Major League debut. And 29,000-plus rise to their feet for Angel Henao, batting left-handed. 4 singles and RBI. The pitch. And he fouled it at the plate, and he took an aggressive whack. Tonight, he has had 1 pull side base hit, 1 up the middle, 2 the other way. Now the 1 strike pitch from McDermott. Way high and outside. 1 ball, 1 strike. Angel Henao, one of the top prospects in baseball, and you can't make a bigger impression than he's made tonight. The 1-1, and he sends one in the air to deep center. Robert going back. He's got room on the track. Robert made the catch. What an at-bat by the kid. I tell you what, folks. Angel Henao acts like he's been here 10 years. We'll go to the 10th. Tied at 5 on the Cleveland Clinic Radio Network.
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0: Francisco Lindor will be the runner at second to start the 10th, tied at 5. And it's Matt Festa coming on. Matt Festa to face Bo Bichette in a 5-5 game in the 10th. The pitch, and it's a fastball strike. The only guys left in the bullpen are really Tim Herron and Colin Holderman. Slade Ciccone's out there, but he pitched 3+. He won't be available tonight. The pitch swung on line to right. That's a base hit near the line. Lindor can walk home. Bichette, a big turn. He'll go for two. Adell's throw is a good one. Slide, take, out at second. And Bichette got up, made a U-turn, headed to the dugout. Well, that's huge. Not sure what Bichette was doing. Adell has a good arm. And he had Bichette by plenty. Give Bichette an RBI single, his 55th run batted in. And the Mets have a 6-5 lead. But, boy, that would have been huge. Again, when you're on the road, you kind of feel like you've got to get at least two runs. Now the pitch swung on line to left, foul by Carson Benge. That's an unearned run off Matt Festa. Kate Smith worked the ninth inning. He gave up a run, but it too was unearned. He walked two, he struck out two. Allowed just one hit. One down, bases empty, Mets up 6-5. The pitch, and it's wide. Boy, the Mets led 3-0. Cleveland tied it. Mets led 4-3. Cleveland took a 5-4 lead. Mets tied it in the ninth. They take the lead here in the 10th. The pitch, and it hangs outside and high. Ball two, 2-1. With a homer tonight, fouling it straight back to even the count of two. 2-2. Matt Festa making appearance number 48. Two wins, a save, a 4.37 ERA. In the bottom of the 10th inning, it'll be the top of the order for Cleveland. Now the 2-2. A swing and a foul into the sweets. Third base side will do it again at 2-2. One thing about the Mets, they have not been good in one-run games this year. They have a record of 10-20 in games decided by one run. The pitch, up high, full count. Now the Mets and extra innings are 8-7. Cleveland in extra innings, for whatever it's worth, 4-4. Now the payoff, got a swing and a miss. Bailey dropped it, but walking back to the dugout is Bench as he gives himself up. You don't have to tag him then. Two down. Base is empty. Two down. 6-5 Mets, 10th inning. The batter is Jared Young. A double and a triple and a walk. And he takes up high a ball. Left-handed hitter. Down the 1-0. Swing and a foul back. Evens the count. Boston's beating the White Sox. They're shutting them out again. 4-0 in the ninth inning at Fenway. Kansas City leads Minnesota 2-1 in the ninth. Now the 1-1. Check swing, strike called, 1-2. Because we're in extra innings, the Mets were out of challenges, but they get another one here in the 10th. Festa's ready, here it comes. And a touch high and outside, 2-2. The 2-2 delivery, and strike three called. Festa gets Young looking. 6-5, Mets have the lead. Cleveland coming to bat in the bottom of the 10th here in the Cleveland Clinic Radio Network.
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0: Well, he pitched two-thirds of a scoreless inning last night. He's back out there tonight, Daniel Duarte. Mid-90s fastball, sinker, cutter, slider, changeup. Boston beat up the White Sox 14-2 last night. They shut out the White Sox 4-0 tonight. Now it's up to Cleveland to take advantage. And now the runner at second, the right-hander, facing Stephen Kwan. The pitch, he shows bunt, and he pops it up to the third baseman. Bichette makes the catch. One down. Tying run is still at second. Here's Chase DeLauder, 0-for-3 with a walk. McDermott worked a couple of scoreless innings tonight for the Mets. DeLauder 0-for-4, a walk, the pitch, and he takes downstairs, ball one. Colin Holderman warming for Cleveland, should we have an 11th inning. Now the 1-0. And it's downstairs again, 2-0. Well, you want to get this crowd of 29,000 to explode. Get a walk-off home run from the rookie out of West Virginia, Chase DeLauder, by way of James Madison University. Now the 2-0 pitch. And he took it, ball three down low. Guaranteed he's got the green light here. He looked down at Rugio Odor, just looked away. That means, son, go get him. Now the 3-0 pitch. Down at the knees, a called strike. He threw him a breaking ball, 3-0. 3-1 now the count on DeLauder. Well, the old adage is, if you'll throw it 3-0, you'll throw it 3-1. Let's see. The set, the 3-1. And he pumped one in there, a fastball, and he took it for a strike. And now full count on Chase DeLauder. Cleveland down a run in the 10th. Runner at second, one out. Duarte is ready. The payoff. A check swing. He did not go on the appeal. And a walk for Chase DeLauder. It's amazing the amount of times DeLauder walks, his second tonight. It's Reyes, and on base percentage now close to 360. Joe Adell, the batter. He is 0 for 4 with a walk, right-hander against right-hander. Duarte's 10th appearance, looking for his first save. Tying run at second, winning run at first, one out, 10th inning. Here's the pitch. Inside, he missed with a fastball. Duarte was a guy that pitched most of the year in the minors. And now we have the umpires meeting for something.
15: Before the pitch, Cleveland had asked for and was granted timeout for a substitution.
0: All right.
15: There was no pitch.
0: That pitch won't count to Joe Adell because Cleveland wanted to get a pinch runner in. Jose Ramirez is running for Chase DeLauder. And that big roar you hear is for Jose, not able to be in the lineup these two games because of that really sore left hand. So now the at-bat starts over for Adell. The pitch, and he takes a strike. So instead of the count being 1-0, it's now 0-1. The 0-1, breaking ball strike inside corner, 0-2. That's a pretty good pitch. Better not miss there, though, or Adell will end it with one swing of the bat. He's down in the count, 0-2. Duarte's ready. Here it comes. Down low, he wouldn't go after the slider away. One ball, two strikes. Tying run at second, that's Angel Hanau. Winning run at first, that's Jose Ramirez. One down in the 10th. The 1-2 pitch to Adell. A swing and a little looper toward right near the line. It drops foul by a foot or so. That might have won the game. The way Jose Ramirez runs, he's back to first. Hanau is back to second. And Adell with a 1-2 count. Outfielders, medium deep, spread out. Six to five. Mets in the 10th. First and second, one down. The 1-2 pitch to Joe Adell. Down and away, he again yanked that cutter or slider. Hard to tell from up here. 2-2 the count. The right-hander's ready. Here it comes. A swing and a pop-up. This will be an infield fly rule and shallow right. Semien, the second baseman, retires Adell. And the last hope is Nathaniel Lowe. Two down, two on. Mets up, 6-5, 10th inning. They tied it on the Brian Rocchio error in the 9th. They took the lead here in the 10th on the RBI single by Bo Bichette. Hanau at second, Ramirez at first, two down. Nathaniel Lowe tonight, a double, a single, two RBIs. The pitch. And he bangs one on the ground to first. Young will make the play himself, and the Mets have won the series. They beat Cleveland 6-5 in 10 innings.
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0: Well, you look at a lot of things here tonight. The error by Brian Rocchio that allowed the game to be tied in the ninth. You can check off a lot of reasons for not winning. You can't overlook the fact, though, Angel Hanau in his Major League debut set a Cleveland franchise record, first ever with four hits. But what cost Cleveland this game was much like last night. In three different innings tonight, they had at least a runner at third, and in every case, they had either bases loaded or two men on. But the bottom line is, three different innings, they had a runner at third with less than two out and never got that guy in. And in the end, that's what costs you in a 10-inning game. Mets, 6 runs, 8 hits, 2 errors, 6 left. Cleveland, 5 runs, 11 hits, 3 errors, 15 stranded. Cleveland has stranded 26 runners in these two ball games, and with men in scoring position, the Guardians have had 32 at-bats with men in scoring position in two games, but they've only had 6 hits. Winner is Chase McDermott, 1-0, save number 1 for Daniel Duarte. The loss to Matt Festa, now 2-3. Time of the game, 3 hours, 15 minutes. The attendance, 29,033. For the first time since May 5th, that, folks, is literally 3 months ago. Cleveland's under 500, 57-58, and the Mets now 49-66. We've got the finale for you at 1:10. Hope you'll be with us at that time. Stay tuned. Rosie's got the wrap-up show next. This is Tom Hamilton. Thanks so much for being with us. The final in 10, the New York Mets 6, and the Cleveland Guardians 5. So long.

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3: Good evening once again, everyone. Welcome back to Progressive Field in downtown Cleveland, where the Guardians have come up short tonight in 10 innings to the Mets by a final score of 6-5. But history tonight here in downtown Cleveland, as the rookie in his major league debut, Angel Henao, established a franchise record, the youngest player to make his debut in a Cleveland uniform and collect four hits in that same game, and he darn near almost won it in the bottom half of the ninth inning on a fly ball that was caught in deep center field. More on that in our Honda Drive It Home game summary in just a little bit, but first a look at the out-of-town scores, and we begin in Kansas City, where the Royals beat the Twins again, this time by a final score of 2-1. Michael Massey with the go-ahead home run in the bottom half of the seventh inning for KC. The Red Sox never lose, and they didn't tonight. They beat the White Sox at Fenway Park by a final score of 4-0 behind the shutout pitching of Sonny Gray, who somehow is not an all-star and is now 14-2. Other games that have gone final, the Braves beat the Marlins in Atlanta 4-1. Elsewhere, it was the Reds edging the Athletics down in Cincinnati 3-2. The Orioles defeated the Angels at Camden Yards 5-2, the final score there. A final from Denver, the Rays shut out the Rockies 4-0 behind Nick Martinez and his 11th win of the season. The Rangers shut out the Giants 6-0 as they continue to play some good baseball. Elsewhere, it was the Cubs over the Dodgers at Wrigley 7-6. And another final, this one in 10 innings from Houston. The Blue Jays a winner tonight by a final score of 5-4. Just underway, the Tigers and Mariners scoreless top half of the third inning. They're still going in Milwaukee, where the Brewers lead the Pirates 4-2. That game's in the bottom half of the eighth inning. The Yankees and the Cardinals are still going. The Cardinals lead that game in New York by a score of 3-0. Bottom of the 10th in Philadelphia, the Nationals lead the Phillies 4-3, with the Phillies batting in the bottom half of the 10th inning. And it's the Padres and Diamondbacks, no score, bottom of the 2nd in Phoenix. Right here, a lot going on in this one. We'll unpack it when we come back. 6-5, the Mets win it in 10 here at Progressive Field.
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3: Welcome back to Guardians Wrap Up. Guardians come up short tonight, 6-5 in 10. The Mets took the lead in the third inning as they had back-to-back home runs, one from Brett Beatty, another from Jorge Polanco to take a 2-0 lead. They added another run in the top half of the fourth inning thanks to an error, a double error by the third baseman Angel Henao, who had picked up a base hit in his first major league at-bat in the bottom half of the third inning. But then in the top half of the fourth, the two errors led to a run to make it 3-0. But the Guardians would get on the scoreboard in the bottom half of the fourth inning. They had a couple of men on base for Travis Bazzana. Here's the pitch to him. He swings, lines it to left. Base hit. Scoring is Adele. Headed for third. Holding there is Lowe. And the Guardians are on the board. It's now 3-1, New York. Bazzana with RBI number 36. And then the Guardians would tie it in the fifth again as they had a couple of men on for Nathaniel Lowe. Big left-handed hitter. The pitch to him. He swings and lines it into right field. A base hit. Scoring is Henao. Rounding third. Heading for home is Kwan. He'll score. And it's a two-run single by Nathaniel Lowe. This game is tied at 3. Small sample size, but we have seen Lowe does not wait around for a better pitch to hit. If he sees something good, he is swinging away, and he loops a single to right. His first two runs batted in as a Guardian, and they tie this game at 3. So the game was tied at 3, but not for long. Sixth inning, Carson Benge hit his 13th home run of the season, second of the series, to make it 4-3 New York. But then the Guardians in the bottom of the seventh would take their first lead on the night. Two men were on base for Patrick Bailey.
8: The pitch. Swung and ripped into right field. Base hit. Knocked down by Benge on the bounce. Coming home to score. The tying run is Rocchio. Martinez into third. And Patrick Bailey delivers his second hit. An RBI single to right. We are tied at 4.
3: And then the next hitter was Angel Henao, who already had 3 hits, looking for a fourth that could put the team in front.
8: Hey, why not have a night, Angel Henao? In his Major League debut, 3-for-3 with 3 singles. It's been 90 years since anyone this young for the Cleveland franchise started their Major League career with a 3-hit game. 90 years. He'll bat left-handed. The precocious 22-year-old lines one to left, the base hit down the line. Guardians take the lead. How about this night for Angel Henao? He can give up his apartment in Columbus. 5-4 Cleveland. Oh, what a night. Last it down the left field. Scoring on Hill Martinez. with a 5-4 lead. Never in the history of this franchise has anyone in their major league debut had a four-hit game until Angel Henao came to town.
3: And again, that is a franchise record. Angel Henao with four hits in his major league debut, the youngest to do that in a Cleveland uniform in their long, illustrious history. So that put the Guardians in front, and it looked good heading to the ninth inning, 5-4 Cleveland, but the Mets would tie it off of Cade Smith thanks to an error by the shortstop, Brian Rocchio, as the Mets had the bases loaded. A.J. Ewing hit a chopper near the bag, and the shortstop, Rocchio, tried to field the high hopper, but it bounced off his glove for an error. The tying run scored, and then the Mets would score the winning run in the 10th inning on an RBI base hit by Bo Bichette. The Guardians could not score in the bottom of the inning, and that was your final 6-5. Six runs, eight hits, two errors, six men left for New York. Five runs, 11 hits, three errors, 15 men left on base for the Guardians. The winning pitcher in relief, Chase McDermott, 1-0. The loss going to Matt Festa, 2-3. 3 hours and 15 minutes to play it. Paid crowd, 29,033. Stay with us. Manager Stephen Vogt is coming your way next.
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3: 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Guardians come up short tonight, 6-5 in 10 innings. And let's head downstairs and hear from manager Stephen Vogt.
14: Extremely aggressive versus Bybee. Just how do you think he dealt with that?
15: Yeah, I thought Tanner threw the ball excellent. 0-2 fastball that caught too much of the plate, hung a sweeper, and then hung a changeup, it looked like, late. But I thought Tanner threw the ball phenomenally. They came out really aggressive. I thought he and Patty did a great job keeping him in between. Really, really good job by Tanner.
14: Now, especially after the error, just how he showed up.
15: Yeah, it was a fun debut. Pretty special when you get four hits in your debut, and made a couple plays after the first one, and that's exciting to see. Fun night for him.
16: Are you surprised you got tossed this quickly?
15: A little bit, but you can't leave the dugout, and I took a step out of the dugout, and it was just a big moment. He didn't swing. And it happens with Chase. His body goes, but his bat doesn't. So, happens. Holderman's been a little bit under the weather the last few days. So, but he was going to throw the next one.
14: A lot of opportunities again. You're able to squeeze a couple through. You said last night you feel like you're going to get there. Do you feel like you're getting closer to that?
15: Yeah, I think there's a lot of positive trends. Obviously some really good at bats tonight, really good clutch hitting tonight. Again, we had tons of opportunities, and so we're going to keep coming through. We're going to keep getting more. But I thought, you know, we had some really good at bats tonight during the game. Nate Lowe with a huge two out single. You know, just really good job by the guys.
17: You know, Jose would maybe be able to run, or did that come during the game?
15: Yeah, no, we knew Jose was available to play defense and pinch run tonight.
14: Cade, I know he hasn't had as many opportunities as recently. Is that kind of playing to maybe see him? Because we don't see him walk many
15: yet. Yeah, I think the last two times out, just the command's been a little bit off. I know he's been working with Caleb in the pitching group just on some mechanical things. It happens from time to time, you know, but it's a very uncharacteristic of Cade, and pretty sure he's going to come out next time and be dialed.
17: Big Quan, like when he got actually hit in the wall, like
15: they say, he slammed his lower back into the wall. So, you know, it took him a little bit of time to kind of gather, but he, by the time JD and I got out there, he said he was good.
16: Did he bunt on his own, or is that from the dugout?
15: The Quan bunt was from the dugout, yeah. You know, a lot of times at home, extend the game, put some pressure on him defensively. So, yeah, just didn't execute.
18: What did you see on the double air? What did he do there?
15: I kind of got blocked a little bit, and I haven't watched the replay. It looked like it was kind of a spinning ball, and it kind of just hopped away from him, and then thought he just kind of rushed the throw. But, you know, first chance in the big leagues, and you get a ball like that, that's not easy.
16: The Yan celebration perspective?
15: Yeah, I had seen it in the past. Everybody's got their own style.
3: So a tough one tonight for the Guardians, and with that loss, they fall a game under the 500 mark for the first time since early May at 57-58 heading into play tomorrow. The Mets, meanwhile, improve to 49-66 on the season. The finale of the series, a 1-10 first pitch tomorrow afternoon. We'll have it for you starting with the warm-up show at 12:35. Foster Griffin makes his major league, his Guardians debut following the big trade on Monday. He's 12-3 heading into his start tomorrow for Cleveland. And right-hander Nolan McLean, one of the best young pitchers in the game, he'll take the mound for New York. Until then, for Brian Motze back at Command Center, and of course Tom Hamilton, this is Jim Rosenhaus reminding you the final score tonight from Progressive Field in downtown Cleveland. New York Mets 6 and the Cleveland Guardians 5 in 10 innings. Have a good night, everyone.
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4: Welcome to Brooklyn Nine-Nine, the podcast. I'm your host, Mark Evan Jackson. If my voice sounds familiar, there is a reason. That reason is, it's a coincidence. No, the reason is, in addition to hosting this podcast, I play Kevin Costner, husband to Captain Raymond Holt. Over the next six episodes of this podcast, we will cover behind-the-scenes aspects from each season.
5: In some ways, the design of Brooklyn Nine-Nine was a reaction to Parks and Rec, both in terms of the things that worked and the things that we had difficulty with.
6: These guys called me, and they said, Terry, we named the character Terry. So

Thanks for hanging out. It's Stacy with you. And one of my favorite MTV Unplugs is Alice in Chains. And the 30th anniversary edition is being released of the live album, MTV Unplugged. So a reissue that'll be on CD and vinyl, due out September 25th.

You had Britt Floyd at Jacobs Pavilion not too long ago. And next on the list, you got in September, Black Label Society. These are two name and blood.

0: Thanks for hanging out. It's Stacy with you. And have you ever had a new car? I'm talking new car. Nobody ever had their name on the title except for you. New car prices are causing buyers to go deeper into debt more than ever. Americans actually hold the record for new vehicle debt. I mean, these car payments are astronomical. Edmunds, who we trust, yes, they showed almost 30% of new car buyers are actually still paying off loans for their trade-ins. I mean, the average amount remaining on these balances of cars traded in, nearly $7,000.
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3: 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I love what they're doing.
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3: 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And I was at home and I heard this song. Yeah, Hozier. Yeah, amazing. Hozier. On the radio. And I was like, what is that? That sounds amazing. I love that. Went down. Rihanna, Stay. Amazing song. And I'm like, whoa.
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6: Chicago, 1989.
7: White victim, female, pretty, wealthy.
6: A white woman's murder shocks the city. A black man from the projects comes forward with information about the case.
8: He says the police are his friends.
6: But out of nowhere, he goes from star witness to prime suspect.
8: 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They turn on him.
6: 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Lee Harris is sentenced to 90 years.
9: I get 90 years for killing somebody I have never seen.
6: Behind bars, Lee finds an unlikely ally in his cellie, Robert. The pair are like chalk and cheese. There's no way their paths would ever cross on the outside. But as a fellow inmate, Robert sees through the lies and vows to do the unthinkable. Clear Lee's name.
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0: Let's get back
1: to the rock. Now.

It's Stacey in the best cities for football fans. Wallet Hub ranked 253 cities across 21 different metrics. Fan engagement, stadium capacity. They didn't specify, but I'm assuming level of insanity. And Pittsburgh tops the list 4 years in a row, in fact, followed by Dallas and then Green Bay.

0: Thanks for hanging out. And the numbers are in on hearing loss. There's an estimated 40 million U.S. adults that have hearing loss just because of noise exposure. Areas that people don't always think about. An audiologist has warned us that using earbuds at a high volume, driving with the windows down even, or using a hairdryer every day can all contribute to hearing damage. I didn't start wearing earbuds until my 30s going to concerts. Kind of wish I had done so sooner.
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0: And I'm Hari Kondabolu, a comedian and someone who once Googled, "Do I have scurvy?" at 3 a.m.
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4 more pair of tickets up for grabs for Foo Fighters. It's kind of the unofficial Foo Fighters week, as their show is happening on Monday the 10th, fast approaching. So win those with Corey Roddick tomorrow, and again with Alan Cox. He'll have a cue to call around 3:10. Good luck to you. 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

0: morning. What's happening? It is Thursday, August 6th, 2026. Good morning. It's Rover's Morning Glory. I'm Rover. Doogie is here.
1: Good morning, sir.
0: Charlie is here.
2: Hi.
0: Spencer is here.
3: Hey, man.
0: Crystal is here.
4: Hello.
0: And Mr. Jeffrey, Alan, LaRock is in the fart box.
5: And thinking alert that I'm alive and doing fine.
0: You're with us as well. 866-YO-ROVER. 866-967-6837. That's how you reach the show. Give us a call at that number. You can text us at that number. That comes into the studio in real time. You can also text the word menu to 866-YO-ROVER. That will give you the options to set your name, profile picture, location, so we know who you are when you text into us instead of just a random phone number. And you can also make a video call into the show. If something to show us, make a video call. I'll get to your email here in just a moment. We have a lot to discuss this morning. I've got to do something about this cat sleeping on the bed. It's not a sustainable situation there. I wanted the cat to sleep on the bed. The cat's like 10 years old. I wanted the cat to sleep on the bed. Never did. Not one time did the cat ever sleep on the bed. And then we swapped out the blanket. The cat sleeps on the bed every night now. Loves it. Loves sleeping on the bed, but takes up the entire bed. And my wife yells at me if I try to move the cat.
1: I thought you were going to fold the blanket.
0: I just told her that this morning.
1: We got to do this.
0: This is not... I was up all night just laying there on a sliver of the... You can't roll over or you're going to crush the thing. And I'm going to get yelled at by the wife.
1: Yeah, you don't want that.
0: No.
1: But try to adjust the blanket.
5: Rover, I can picture your cat doing laughing like this. Yeah. Like that.
0: Mm-hmm.
5: Because I'm purposely depriving you of sleep, it seems like.
1: Yeah.
5: And she gets a big pleasure out of that.
0: Oh, yeah. Well, she just looks at me like I came up to bed last night.
1: How dare you?
0: And she's just looking at me. She's taking the whole bed and just looks at me like, what are you doing in here? Don't you know better? You need to sleep on the floor.
4: You're definitely not the alpha anymore.
0: No, it's been taken over. I'm a zeta in my own home. Is there a thing as a zeta?
1: Like, there is now.
0: You have alpha, beta, and would zeta be the worst? I don't know. Anyway, let me read you some email. Karen writes, hi, Rover. I absolutely love you guys, and listening to you and watching RMG live makes my day. But you guys, besides Jeffrey and sometimes Charlie, have got to change colors of your shirts. I'm getting depressed when I see you all in dark sweatshirts. I'm in a black sweatshirt right now. Doogie?
1: Black and white.
0: Black, yeah, okay. Please, for the love of Stitcher and Black. Please. Crystal and Black.
4: I've got a pop of color today.
0: Yes, a little, I don't know what color that
4: white.
0: Is that white?
4: Sky or blue?
0: Blue.
1: Oh, it looks white.
0: Please, for the love of God, whip out some pastels for the rest of August and bring smiles back to our faces. Yes, what were you going to say?
1: I feel like Charlie's the only one that gets really kind of flowery and summery and very pretty.
2: Well, yeah, usually I'm wearing a Hawaiian shirt if it's summertime.
0: Now he's wearing a polka dot shirt.
1: Yeah.
0: But that one's dark, so it's very depressing for Karen, who's watching the show. P.S., I watched your marathon and heard several times... you and B2 saying welcome and thank you to each other. Summer days are still here, she says. Some people were complaining that I don't say please and thank you enough to my wife as I'm walking 28 miles. Yeah, sorry. The manners is I'm two steps from the hospital. Manners are out the window. Justin writes... Oh, about the cat. I'm a sucker for my cat, too. I always sleep on the couch because of acid reflux, and my girlfriend sleeps in the bed. So currently, I'm living the best life in the world. I get my own space with the cat, and nobody's sweating or hugging all over me. I'm going to blow your mind. I sleep at a marvelous 58 degrees. I think he's talking about temperature, not angle.
1: Yeah.
0: 58 degrees.
1: That's wonderful.
0: No, that's Arctic. That's no, this is, you need to be checked out. There's, your body is overheating, Justin. There's
1: no, listen, read the next hot sentence, what he says.
0: Perfectly cool and comfy under the blanket. It's healthier to sleep cool. Look it up. Well, you don't have to be 58. You could still, how would it be any healthier to have the room at 58 and you're under a blanket where your body heat's keeping you warm? It's still, that temperature is whatever. Like, why not? Why?
1: It, from all the research, you're supposed to sleep cooler, not hot.
0: I move the cat when I need to. They won't love you any less. Our sleep as humans is more important because we have things to do the next day. Just scooch her over when you need to. I agree with you. And I mean, I've had discussions with my wife about this.
5: Sorry, I hiccuped. I didn't know I had the microphone on. Yeah.
0: Oh, wow. Sorry about that. I thought that was Jeffrey.
1: Making some, we sort all of, just stared at Jeffrey.
0: We all look at Jeffrey because I thought he did some sort of random noise or something.
5: That was a hiccup. I'm sorry.
1: Apologize, Jeffrey.
5: This time it wasn't me, so.
1: Sorry.
0: He's a little gassy this morning, Snitzer.
1: Well, there was two noises.
0: Yes, there was one before.
1: And I'm like,
0: did you do it twice?
5: Yeah, I burped and then I. You don't normally hear all the gross stuff that happens.
0: Oh, man. Oh, my God.
5: I'm not perfect. I'm sorry.
1: Class act.
0: No, I've had discussions with my wife about the cat where she won't get off the bed. Like, if the cat is up on the bed, she won't. She has things to do. She has to go do the laundry. She has to go do whatever she has to do. And she won't move because the cat is up there and she doesn't want to disturb the cat and get off because the cat will jump down if she gets off the bed. And I keep telling my wife, I say, listen, humans are the most important. I'm not saying abuse your animal, nothing like that, but you have to do your thing. You have to go about your day. Your life can't revolve around a cat like Douchey's life revolves around her daughter.
1: I wouldn't have it any other way.
0: Matt writes, good morning. On yesterday's show, you mentioned how the guy you had to come look at your yard said he shot a groundhog and it ended up being seen by a neighbor girl. He wasn't looking at the yard. He was giving me a quote about something inside the house. Anyway, I had a similar experience, only much, much worse. Let me preface it by saying I'm an animal person, particularly dogs. I had come home late one night in the early 2000s. My neighbor had a black lab. Our street was kind of country with no streetlights. I was going about 20 miles per hour and felt a thud. The lab had been laying in the middle of the road, but the impact didn't kill him. He just laid there, loudly howling. I went and rang the neighbor's door. It was 2 a.m. I explained what happened. He came and saw. He knew the dog was in horrible pain and needed to be put down. I carried a 9mm in my car. I retrieved the gun. The neighbor said he just couldn't do it, and I needed to do it. Jesus Christ. I aimed and fired, hitting the head. However, I didn't know the neighbor's 5 and 7-year-old daughters had heard the commotion and were watching from their bedroom window. From that day until I moved 5 years later, I was only known around the area as the guy who shot the two girls' dog.
1: I wouldn't have done that.
0: Oh, my God. No, I couldn't do that.
1: No way.
0: This is psycho behavior. You can't take, now, I know, maybe the dog wouldn't have survived, but you don't take the dog to a vet or something? You just shoot it right there in the street? My goodness. Yeah, I don't think I'd have I couldn't do that. Like when they say like a horse has broken its leg and they need to put that horse down, I can't, I won't be able to do that. Ron writes, regarding groundhogs. I went outside yesterday briefly. I'm looking over and I see the fattest groundhog you've ever seen in your life. It was the front yard, not the back where they're tearing it up. But this thing is enormous. It's the size of a walrus. I mean, the thing's huge.
1: Maybe she's pregnant.
0: I don't know, but I don't need more of those things, Ron. I need less. Anyways, Ron says, Rover, try mothballs. Throw a bunch in the hole. Or they have groundhog bombs that will smoke them out or kill them.
1: Don't do that.
0: Mothballs are going to do? It seems like something that's not going to work. Yeah, I was looking at that yesterday, just staring out there going, what am I going to do? what do I do? I'm looking at all the weeds growing in my beds. I'm looking at the stuff being torn up by groundhogs. I almost feel like I need to pave over my yard, turn it into concrete, just like a big parking lot or something. I mean, it's just, oh man, it's too much work.
1: You don't do any of the work. What are you complaining about?
0: God,
1: you're just like whining all the time. Animals, but you love animals.
0: Can't do anybody.
2: You don't have landscapers right now?
1: Yes, I do.
0: Yeah, but I guess they're not weeding. They don't weed.
1: Well, call them.
0: I've talked to them about it in the past, and they never solved the problem. So what am I going to do?
1: Just get a different landscaper. Nah, what has happened to you in your old age? You've become mush.
0: I've gone through like five different landscape companies.
1: Then go through the sixth. You're soft in your old age. What's wrong?
0: What are you doing at your house? I'd love to come over and critique your yard.
1: Please do. I have a great landscaper. He's amazing. Mm. He loves me. Mm-hmm. Totally loves me. Not a fan of yours.
0: I'll bet the yard is a complete disaster.
1: Not at all. Nope. I have a great yard.
0: You had the worst yard.
1: I did before I met my current landscaper.
0: Oh, yeah?
1: Yeah,
0: he's
1: amazing.
0: Care of it?
1: Yes. Yeah. The good guys are out there. You got to find them.
0: Nicole writes, "Hi, Rover. I am watching the aftermath through the wonderful RMG Plus account, and the current topic is eating and being nude." There's a restaurant down in Florida that's doing this, some steak place. I guess everyone has to have a gimmick these days. So their gimmick is come eat steak at our place naked. Now, allegedly, they do put like a little napkin down on the seat so you don't leave a skid mark. It's still kind of gross. Like, what's the point of that? Because you know the people that are going to be eating naked, I'm just guessing, aren't the people that you want to see naked.
1: You never know.
0: No, you're not going to walk in there. There's not going to be some hot-ass babe in there, boobs out, vag out. Not going to happen. It's going to be a fat guy, a fat 60-year-old. And his wrinkly-ass, ultra-tan, saggy...
2: Long boobs.
0: Yes, wife. That's what's going to be in there.
1: Ugh. Long boobs.
0: Hmm? Long.
1: Why long?
2: Because I've seen HBO Real Sex, and I've seen the nudist people. And they all have long boobs.
1: Like, boys and... The guys and girls?
0: No, the girls.
1: They're like flat pancakes.
0: Yes.
2: Those two.
1: Yeah.
4: Probably long balls, too.
2: Oh, very long balls, yeah.
4: Probably just hanging out from under the chair. Mm-hmm. You just see them. What if you drop a knife or a fork, something hot onto you, mm-hmm. onto your lap?
0: Oh, no.
4: You ever spill something? Ugh. That'd be awful.
0: I wonder if my balls are longer than they were when I was young. You think the gravity has taken over? I'm going to have to inspect my balls tonight.
1: Can you measure them and see how long they hang?
0: Well, where would I measure from?
1: From the base until the bottom.
0: The base to the bottom.
1: Yeah. Absolutely. Let's do that.
0: I don't know exactly what you mean. Could you measure them for me, please?
1: Please. Okay. Whip them out. Let's go. I have a ruler over here. Hmm. You should try that and see month to month, are they getting... You know how like when kids grow up and you every year you mm-hmm. have the mark mm-hmm. on the wall?
0: Yeah, I'm going to
1: could do your balls.
0: Yeah, one a little bit
1: lower. Back on the door.
0: Yeah, one a little bit below waist level. It'll be like, somebody ever buys my house I ever sell, they'll be like, oh, they must have had like a 3-year-old, 4-year-old. No, that's just his balls.
1: That's so nasty. But I like it. Let's try it.
0: Anyways, what was this girl talking about? Let's see. Eating and being nude, she says. She's listening to the show. So Jeffrey has always just grossed me out by his personal hygiene. But I must say, listening to him right now almost made me vomit. Why? What did he say? What did he say that made
2: I don't know what he said. He just said he wouldn't eat nude. That's all he said.
1: Yeah. Well, keep going.
2: Oh.
0: Charlie asked, is it the pubes that gross you out? And Jeffrey responds, no, it's more the skid marks. I'm not going to leave skid marks on my furniture. Are you kidding me? If he is that sure he's going to leave a skid mark on the furniture, well, let's see here. What would be the act to assure this doesn't happen? Maybe wipe your ass better. I mean, you're a grown man. If you're leaving skid marks on the rag, wipe your ass. This is disgusting, she says.
5: Well, I've been wiping my ass very much, but there's always going to be that potential if If I eat something that didn't exactly agree with my stomach.
0: Something greasy or...
5: Something like that, yeah. And that was the rationale that I was using. But yes, I do wipe my ass on the rag. Thank you very much, Missy. So I'm not leaving skid marks. But it's just an event, like, I may have I might eat something that just goes right through me and I don't have the opportunity to, like, say, reach the bathroom in time.
0: You don't have the opportunity to reach the bathroom.
5: No, I'm saying in that eventuality.
1: When's the last time you...
0: Yeah, when's the last time you cramped your pants?
5: I think it was a thing that maybe a couple years ago. Mm-hmm. When I was trying to make a run for the bathroom, and I chanced it, and we got it. We have a highlight. Well, one, we have a highlight on RoRio.com. Yes. That's a highlight of me trying to get to the bathroom and me sprinting.
0: Well, that was a long time ago. Now, you're telling me that... Oh, you're talking about the one where you came around the corner? Oh,
5: mm-hmm.
0: Yeah, there's famous surveillance video
5: and,
0: of him running to the bathroom.
5: So I'm watching. I'm more careful about what I eat and making sure I'm eating stuff that exactly agrees with my stomach, and I can make sure I take a crap at the correct time where I'm right by the bathroom.
0: I want to take him to that hibachi place by my house and let him eat there and see what that does to him.
1: We could all go and see who's the first person to crap their pants. I bet you it'd be between the two of us.
0: We're not going back to my house after that. You're going to have to rent a hotel or something.
1: I'm in. I'll go to your father-in-law's
2: Here's
1: house.
2: Here's that video if you'd like to rewatch, just the Jeffrey running in.
0: I love this. He's jogging, a full-on jog, out of the parking garage, and then he sprinting to the bathroom here. There he goes. grabs his ass as he did it come out there.
5: No, let's just say the dam was just about to burst. I got to the toilet in time before the dam bursted.
0: You did, okay.
5: There was a crack in the seal at that point.
0: Oof. What was that down at the? I know we've probably analyzed this video, but okay. What is that right there? That's not like a turd coming out? What is...
5: No, I think it's just a reflection. I was just trying to see if... because that floor is highly polished. Uh-huh. So, that was just like 2 years ago.
2: Yeah, almost 2 years ago to the 3 days away.
0: Yes, August 9th.
5: Yikes.
0: Let's see here. Yo Rover, please keep me anonymous. I got divorced 6 years ago after my wife cheated on me. She was my boss's daughter, so I walked away from my marriage, my job, my home, and my relationship with my two stepchildren. She also threatened to accuse me of abuse if I fought for any contact, so I left and haven't spoken to any of them since. Is this just, before I go on with this email, is this just a routine page in the playbook of women going through a divorce? Is I'm going to accuse you of... I've heard of it happening before. I know that it happens. But are you telling me it's just common? Anytime there's a divorce, these are the accusations that are thrown around?
1: That's
0: disgusting.
1: It is disgusting. I've never had that with any of the people that I know.
0: I was just reading a story last night, and I think we did a story where... a couple of months ago in the news where there were a woman and her mother. It was like a murder suicide, but they killed the I think there were three or four kids. They kill these kids, poison them. One of them, I think they stab. Three of the kids they poison, one of them they stab. Then they kill each other, themselves, whatever. The mother of these kids and the grandmother. And apparently it was, she'd gone through a divorce or whatever, and the husband was living out in Utah, and the husband was going to have the kids for the summer, mm-hmm. for a month in the summer. And he's emailing and talking, and they're FaceTiming, and it's all, we're going to, what do you want to do when you're out here, this kind of stuff. And then the mother and the grandmother kill the kids and then kill themselves. And they left behind a note. Well, we're just doing this to protect the kids so they're not abused in Utah. And the guy is, and the investigators said, like, there was no abuse going on. This was just some psycho grandmother
1: not wanting
0: to give the kids up for a month. I mean, that's insane.
5: That sounds like to me that, as psychotic as it sounds, that could be something like for leverage.
1: But read the rest of that because it has a good question real quick.
0: A few months ago, my former stepson, now 19, added me on Facebook. We haven't messaged, but someone recently told me he's been asking about me and suggested he'd probably like me to reach out. My fiance doesn't think I should open that chapter, even though I have no interest in reconnecting with my ex. I'm only wondering if I should reach out to the young man I helped raise. What would you do? All right, let me ask you this question here. I guess the big question is, how long were you married to this woman? So you said that you got a divorce 6 years ago. So the kid would have been 13. How long did you meet him when he was 10? So 10 to 13, or did you meet him when he was 1? That's a big difference. The longer you raised him or helped raise him, the more likely I would be to reach out. However, I know that could be tough. I say let bygones be bygones.
1: I knew you were going to say that because you're such a
0: You don't want to get involved in this. You don't know.
1: That's your kid. It's your kid.
0: The ex.
1: He's 19.
0: Doesn't matter. The ex has.
1: You're wrong.
0: The ex has threatened to accuse you of abuse. You want to reopen that chapter in your life? No,
1: he's 19.
0: Absolutely not. Yeah, I know he's 19, but there were two stepchildren. The other one could be 15 or something. Who knows? I don't know. I wouldn't want anything to do with any of that stuff. Psycho family, psycho ex. No,
1: I disagree. I totally disagree. If your son, if you want to call him son, if he's reaching out or added you, I absolutely would just chat and say, how are you, and see where it goes. Absolutely. He is seeking to have you in his life. That's up to him. And my sister was all messed up because of her stepfather or whatever that happened. And that messed her up because why did he leave me, or why didn't he have contact with me, or this or that? And that messes kids up. So if this 19-year-old is struggling with something, why not?
0: He'll figure it out.
1: No.
2: No, delete the friend request.
1: No, yes. God, you guys are just such bad people.
0: No, if somebody makes an accuse, or if somebody says, if you don't do this, I'm going to accuse you of. No, absolutely not. You just never talk to them or anybody in that orbit ever again.
1: But the son doesn't know that.
0: Oh, I'm sure he doesn't. Okay. I'm sure he doesn't. What does that have to do with that?
1: Well, he needs to know, why did you leave me? Why did you leave me?
0: Because your mom was psycho. That's why.
1: No, you don't want to say bad things about the mom. But
0: yeah, you do.
1: No.
0: Yeah, she's a bitch.
1: Oh, my God. You don't tell a kid, Snitz, you're a normal person. What do you say?
3: Well, how long were they together?
1: I think that's irrelevant.
3: I don't.
2: Oh, it's very irrelevant. What if they were only together for like a year?
1: That's longer than a year. Yeah. It's obviously longer than a year.
0: If it's 2-3 years, forget it. No way. Absolutely not.
3: Because my
0: 15, maybe.
3: You know, I had a real dad, mm-hmm. and I had a stepdad, mm-hmm. and my stepdad I consider my dad because, mm-hmm. you know, that's who I grew up with.
1: He raised you.
3: Yeah. But yeah, I think it depends on how long.
0: So what happened to the stepdad?
3: He left.
0: And did you ever talk to him after?
3: No. I talked to my sister. That's his kid and my mom's kids.
0: Uh-huh. So emotionally damaged because the stepdad left and never talked to you again.
3: Every man in my life has left me, yeah.
1: See?
3: So that's, I never liked dads. I never liked men.
0: He's a man hater.
3: Yeah.
0: He hates men.
3: I have been most of my life I was, yeah.
1: But see how that messes him up? Because why did they leave me?
0: Now we kind of know why he's so snippy now.
1: No,
0: I see.
1: It's just you, because you're a man and you're
0: annoying.
1: I'm a man.
0: I'm a manly man.
1: No, you're really
0: he
1: not.
0: He resents that, yes.
1: Okay.
4: Exactly. Oh, yeah.
1: Yes.
4: Mr. Cat on the bed.
1: Yeah.
0: Yep.
1: Yeah. Okay.
0: Yep. All right. I've got to take a break. Our number is 866-YO-ROVER. We'll be right back. Hang on.
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0: Jesse, you're on Rover's Morning Glory. Good morning, Jesse.
1: Good morning. First time calling, sir. How are you?
0: Hey, what's happening, bud?
1: Not much to get ready for work, but I was hearing you guys talk about this mom and dad classroom, I guess you would call it.
0: Yeah.
1: If I could say that.
0: I don't know exactly what you said, but okay. All right. Yes.
1: I was just saying about how, like, it's a cluster, you know what, but I was trying to watch my language. But, yeah. Uh-huh. So, but I kind of feel for both because I've been in that for, I'm 39 years old, young. I met my dad one time at a grocery store and first time I've ever seen him in my whole entire life growing up. He basically thought I wanted money. So I was like, no, let's just forgive the basket of you not being around my mom. But, you know, same time, he gave me a shot for 6 months and then his wife found out we were talking and she kind of got pissed off.
0: So his current wife was angry that he... Now, how old were you at this time when you saw your dad in a grocery store?
1: At the time being, I was 31. I was just randomly shopping up, and I knew where he shopped at, and I just happened to shop there one day, and I ran into him, like, hey, Dad. And he's like, looking at me like, who are you? And I'm like, Jared, because that's his name. I called him three times, and finally he's like, Jesse? I'm like, yeah, what's up? He's like, oh, my God, you want money? I'm like, no, I don't want no money, dude. Yeah. I just want a relationship with you, see how it goes. And
0: how did you know your dad...
1: I've seen pictures of him growing up as a kid, and then I seen he had a brown tattoo on his shoulder before, and he had a tank top on, and because he looked like a Santa Claus to me since he had the beard and all, and then, like, just felt from there, like, so since then, I mean, it was like, what the heck, like, are we going to talk? And then all of a sudden, she got on his Facebook and said, why are you talking to my husband? I told you to stay away. You're like your mom. I'm like, I'm nothing like my mom, but okay.
2: That's really sad that the woman won't let you have a relationship with the dad. Like, that's a huge red flag.
1: He raised her kids with him.
2: Oh, I'm sorry.
0: The wife thinks that Jesse's up to no good. That's obviously what the wife is. You know, there must be an ulterior motive or something.
1: Yeah, she thought I was going to want money from child support or so and some crap. And I'm like, no, I don't want no money.
2: He's 30.
1: I just want a normal relationship. Tell me he's a grandson, you know, because I have kids and all. And I'm like, sure. I was like, I just want to show you him. And he's like, well, then he met my son, Jesse.

0: soccer league thing.
1: Anyway, yeah, that's you know, what a weird guy. Like, he just always thinks you want money out of me. By the way, the guy was 31. I don't think you can still collect child support for when you were a kid at age 31, can you?
0: No.
1: It's got to expire at some point, I would think. Anyway, there's a... speaking of kids, there's a law that Florida put into place where children are banned from attending drag shows. Now, you wouldn't think you would need a law about this. Like, who's going to take their kid to a drag show? But people were doing it.
0: It's entertainment.
1: Yeah, but it's weird to take your kid there. This was passed in 2023, the Protection of Children Act. And they did this after, I guess, some place called Hamburger Mary's. It's a chain restaurant. They were hosting drag shows, including family-friendly performances where children were invited to watch. Now, I have all sorts of questions about that. Number one, why, if you're a hamburger place, whatever Hamburger Mary's is, I've never been to one of these, why would you go, you know what, let's have drag shows at our location?
2: That's all it is.
3: That's what it is.
1: What do you mean?
2: That's not a hamburger place. It's a drag show place.
1: It's a drag show place?
2: Yes, Nitz and I went there on accident once.
1: Do they serve hamburgers?
2: Yeah, they have hamburgers, but like we're looking for food. I don't think we're in St. Louis, I think.
3: I think that's where it was.
1: I think I remember we were all there.
3: No, it was just us.
2: You didn't go.
1: No, I didn't go to it, but we were all in St. Louis.
2: Yeah, yeah.
1: With the show.
2: Yeah, so we were looking for food and we saw a hamburger place and we went to the hamburger place. And then when you get there, it's obviously not just a hamburger place. It's all it is. It's a drag show place. So, you know, there's like a stage where they walk and everything, but we were there in the day, so there wasn't anything going on.
1: Was this Charlie just trying to get Snitzer to go to a drag place and be like, hey, I'm a little hungry. Could you go for a burger? And he knew where they were really going to go.
3: Toes in the water,
1: I didn't know that, so that's a drag place.
2: Yeah.
1: Well, anyways, I guess they were doing, they've since closed their location in Florida, in Orlando, where this all started, but... they were doing family-friendly drag shows, and some people complained about that. Lawmakers took action. They banned kids from attending drag shows. And then immediately what happens after you do something like that, all the lawsuits start flying. The law basically says if you do this, we could fine you. We could take away your license, your business license, your liquor license, whatever you have. And we could also subject you to criminal penalties if you expose any child to lewd performances, even if the child has parental consent. Not going to go for this, they said in Florida. And so it was litigated in a federal appeals court because, you know, people, for whatever reason, I don't know who would actually sue and be like, no, we want children to attend drag shows. We want to file a lawsuit so that will be allowed. Anyway, somebody, some group, whoever, they sued. And a federal appeals court upheld the law just the other day. And they say that, yes, this is constitutional. This happened, I think the appeals court ruled on this on Tuesday. They said, yes, it's constitutional. You can go ahead and ban children from attending drag shows. No problem there. I agree with that. Like, what parent is like, I need to take my 6-year-old to a drag show? What the hell's wrong with you?
0: I don't think there's anything wrong with it. And I'm trying to find, there's a drag show. I thought there was like a Taylor Swift drag show that's coming up in town that I want to go see with the kids. I don't think there's anything wrong. We have friends that perform in drag and I think the more that we expose our kids, the better our kids will be. I don't think because you take them to a drag show, they're going to automatically turn gay or be drag. Like, what's your concern? And if you don't want to go,
1: some of these are very overly sexualized. You know that. You've seen drag shows.
0: I know I have. And they're...
1: Yeah. And I don't think it's appropriate for a 5-year-old to be at one. It's call me crazy. So I don't have any issue with this law.
0: I don't know why they had to get the law involved. Just
1: because
0: don't
1: parents
0: take your
1: were
0: kid.
1: Being moronic and taking their kids there. That's
0: up
1: why.
0: To the parents. And let them do it.
1: No, and they go, look, we have to knock this off. Look, there are laws against all sorts.

0: sorts of things. He can't, a kid can't go in and buy a, I guess they don't, probably don't have magazines like they did when I was younger, Penthouse or Playboy and that kind of stuff. Do they even still have like print versions of those magazines? Like, well, can I get one of those if I wanted a Penthouse? Are they still available? That was like, because before I was 18, that was, when I'm like 14 years old, that was, first of all, you were very embarrassed to attempt this, but you'd go into a convenience store or something, and they'd have a rack of porno magazines, but they were always covered up. They had like these weird boards that they would cover them up with, so you couldn't even see the cover photo. You could just see the name of the magazine. And you knew that whatever was behind that board mm-hmm. was going to be good. And I can remember there was a convenience store by my house. I was probably about 14 or 15. I remember going in there trying to buy a Playboy or a Penthouse or whatever the case was, and they wouldn't sell it to me. The clerk was not fooled by my peach fuzz mustache I was trying to grow in order to look a little bit older.
1: I've never bought one. I've always like found them somewhere. Like, you know, you find them in the woods or your dad has them in the closet somewhere or whatever.
0: It is now, looking back at it, just a strange thing, like that you could go to a convenience store and buy that. Now, maybe it was different in Las Vegas where I grew up. Maybe that was more common or something. But it is just sort of weird that you could go into a convenience store and buy. And because everybody, they see you do it and they go, look at this creep. Look at this horny pervert right here. Like the old video room and they, you remember? And like, you go to
1: the movies with the beads.
0: Yes. And you go back there and as a kid, you could peek right through in there every now and then. The one at the video store by my house, it didn't have beads. It had like
2: saloon doors.
0: Yeah. Like a Western. Mm-hmm. And so like occasionally some big fat pervert would go in there and those doors would open for a second and you'd try and catch a glimpse, but you didn't want anybody to know that you were catching a glimpse. Let alone your mother, who you're probably there with at the video store. She's trying to rent you some cartoon or something.
2: Yeah, I was always excited when I got old enough to go in, but by that time, there's just internet porn, so I never even made it into one of those rooms.
0: You never graduated?
2: No.
3: I liked finding my dad's pile.
0: Liked finding it?
3: Yeah, because then when they would leave, I would always like, what is that? Like,
0: did you put was it magazines or videos?
3: Magazines.
0: I see.
3: And I would always be nervous that I didn't put it back exactly how he had it because I didn't want to get caught. But I was, you know, or watching, I don't know if it was HBO, Cinemax, and we didn't get it, but it would be scrambled. But sometimes when the sky was clear late
2: you could
3: at
2: see
3: night,
2: like a wavy boom,
3: a nipple.
2: Yeah.
3: Ooh, what's that? You know, like. It was always, it was fascinating to me.
0: 95 says, should it be a crime to take your child to an R-rated movie or have them watch it on TV? Well, there's a difference between experience something in person, in front of you, and something that's on a screen. So I do see a difference with that. And, you know, some kid watching a guy dressed as a woman grind his ass on somebody 2 feet away. Yeah,
2: is it any gayer than like wrestling?
3: Good point.
0: Oh, sure, of course.
2: It is.
3: How so?
0: I mean, how sexualized is wrestling? It used to be back in the day.
2: Two dudes rubbing each other and they're totally just
3: 69ing each other.
2: There's more skin showing during a WWE match than there is at a drag show.
0: There may be more skin showing, but there's also more skin showing. Perhaps going to the beach and seeing people in little teeny tiny bikinis.
2: Yeah, but people aren't not touching each other.
0: Right, they're not grinding. They're not
2: wrestling. They're touching each other.
3: Grinding.
0: Yeah, but it's a manly sport. They're
3: is it
0: beating each other up or at least pretending to? Carlos in the Bronx, the Boogie. No, not the Boogie Down. Is it the Boogie Down Bronx? Yeah, the Boogie Down Bronx. Yes. Hey, what's happening?
4: What's up, missing? Doogie, she's my favorite, and Crystal. But Doogie, what is wrong with you, bro? Taking a 60-year-old to a drag show? This is what's wrong with the world. These liberals, they're too crazy out here, Robert.
0: Too crazy. Doogie.
4: The liberals are here. You know, Doogie, I love you and everything, but, you know, your daughter, you're going to mess up your daughter, you know?
3: No.
4: You need to stay. So kiss, now these days, why would you take a 5 or 6 year old to see somebody spreading the legs?
0: Well, I will tell you, here's the thing, Carlos. Here she is. This is her just somehow trying to come across as woke or whatever.
3: I'm not trying to do anything.
0: I promise you, Carlos. I promise you. She never took her daughter to a drag show. I guarantee you she never took her. And wouldn't have taken her daughter to a drag show.
3: I didn't, but I don't think that I would have a problem with it. I've been to quite a few of them.
4: Hold on a second. I'm going to say something. Imagine this. Good morning, kids. You know what today is? Sunday. We're going to a drag show. What the hell is wrong with you, Doogie?
3: I'm fine with that.
4: Are you delusional? Are you fine with that?
3: Yes.
4: You know what? Doogie, I'm going to call you. Let me make a party in your house. Let me bring five drag queens, LBT, the whole of your house. That's normal?
3: Yeah.
0: Carlos, now, I remember Carlos is the guy from the Bronx that his son is gay, but he doesn't allow him to, you know, he can't be gay in that house. Like,
3: yeah, you have
0: no
3: to be
0: way.
3: Straight around me.
4: No. Grover, please, let me fix this.
0: Can you talk into the phone, though? Please. Like, it's like covered up. You're covering up the mic with your finger or something's going on here.
4: Hold on a second. Give me 1 minute.
0: Okay.
4: Robert,
0: yes,
4: I don't have nothing about him being gay. Don't get me wrong. I love my son, but I'm saying in my house, we Christian. We don't believe in that. Whatever he does out the house, he could do it. We Christian. We don't believe in woke. We don't believe in lefties. We don't believe in today you want to be a girl and tomorrow a boy.
0: Now, think about this, Carlos. Has this thought crossed your mind?
4: Crazy. That guy's not crazy, Robert. I don't understand the world.
0: Has it crossed your mind? Have you thought about this of, what did I do in my life that my son is gay?
4: No. Let me tell you something right now. You know, people need to stop with that nonsense. Let me tell you something. That's a demon that people have inside. Also, you have a boy, Rover, and you're a man. Dieter's a man. Mm-hmm. And Dieter have a son, so Dieter is something wrong? No, it is what it is. Doesn't mean because it's wrong. You know, you got to go and say, you know what? Let him be a girl. Let him get surgery. He's fine. The world doesn't work like that.
0: So you believe there's a demon inside of your son?
4: Not a demon. Something wrong inside of him, a gene or something that, you know, that he needs to, you know what I'm saying? He can't fix. But does that mean because he can't fix it, I don't love him? I love my son to death. But I believe in God, and I believe in the right thing. Because everybody want him to be a girl. Then look at the NBA. The NBA trans woman. You're going to have a 7-foot man playing in a girl sport? Come on, Robert.
0: In Europe who's a trans basketball player. This dude looks like, woman.
4: Wait, be honest. He looks like a man. Right, Ro? You see how tall he is?
0: I just saw a picture, and I go, that's a pretty manly looking person there. And now says, let me play in the WNBA. I'm ready to come over there and stomp on these ladies.
4: You know what? Let me tell you what's going to happen. It's going to happen. The world that we live in, these lefties are crazy. When I was a kid in the 70s and 80s, in the Congress, we have American people voting. Now we got this Muslim. Now we got these people from around the world running the country. So get ready. Have your guns ready. So when they come over here, take over. I don't want to hear nobody complaining, saying, it's okay. They're human. They got the right to be here. So let me tell you something. Let me tell Doogie, we got 20 illegals. They could stay in her house. The legal tell us to go to Doogie house and stay her house, but she can help her house. That's the problem with the world. We are hypocrites. We all are hypocrites.
3: Total hypocrite. I love you.
0: Yeah.
5: I love my son, but I don't want to know anything about his life.
0: Yeah. I came here from Puerto Rico, but everyone go home. Yes. All right.
4: Robert, I'm American.
0: I know Puerto Ricans are Americans. Puerto Ricans are Americans. Yes, they are.
4: Exactly. So cut it out.
3: Knock it off.
0: But that's only on a technicality.
3: Oh my God.
0: Honestly, like Puerto Rico, like there's a big debate about whether they should become a state or not, and I'm fine. Like, forget it. No, we don't need another state.
4: Why?
0: Like,
4: Why not?
0: I know this is not going to be popular, but what's Puerto Rico bringing to the table here for us financially?
4: I'm a vet. I fought for this country. You should have more respect for me. I'm a vet. I fought for this country. Okay? All 100% of Puerto Ricans have fought for this country. We are
0: 100% of Puerto Ricans have fought for the country. I don't know exactly how that's true, but... I'm just saying, I'm just saying, American, like, to me, Puerto Rico is I go, it's a very poor island. And
6: No, it's not. Oh, my God. Listen, you got lunatics, white people playing golf in Puerto Rico. So we
0: Carlos, when was the last time you were back in Puerto Rico?
6: A year ago.
0: Okay, and you're telling me Puerto Rico is flourishing. It's just filled with riches.
6: Okay, wait a second. You know where I live at? I live at West Lake, buddy. I live behind the lake, buddy. I got a nice house, too.
3: Ooh, invite me over.
0: I don't know what that means exactly. I got a nice house. Yes.
3: He's rich.
0: Huh? Uh-huh. Okay.
6: Listen, yes. I live in Westlake. I got a nice house. And my flag in my house, in the front of the house, it has an American flag and a Puerto Rican flag. You know why? Either you like it or not, we are American. I got the same rights you have. I got the same birth certificate.
0: I thought you were in the Bronx. I got the same everything. Yeah, I thought he was in the Boogie Down Bronx. Are you in Westlake or Boogie Down Bronx?
6: I used to live in the Bronx.
0: Oh, okay.
3: Baker.
0: Wait, all right. Oh, my God. He's a Bronx signaler. Okay.
6: No, let me finish. I moved here to Ohio when I came out of service. I came straight to Ohio. A little town. So I came over here. I liked it, but I live in a good area. But Robert, I'm American. Really, I'm American.
0: Okay? All right. I didn't say you weren't.
6: Dude, I love you.
3: I love all you right. more, sweetie.
0: Hey, all right.
6: Crystal, yes. I love you too, Crystal. She's Puerto Rican. Take care, Crystal.
0: Thank you. All right. Okay. All right. Bye. Carlos from, not from the Bronx. I thought he was from the Boogie Down Bronx.
2: I thought that was his whole thing.
3: Boogie Down Westlake.
0: Yeah. That dude's whiter than me. That accent, that whole thing's a put on. Give me a break. I've got to take a break. So, yeah, anyway, so they upheld that. They say it's constitutional. I say, you know, that's fine. Look, and some people are like, well, I should be able to do whatever I want with my kid. Yeah, but again, can you give your kid porno and stuff? I don't know. Is that legal? No. Parental consent? Can you give your 10-year-old porno videos? I don't think so. Please. You got other things you can worry about. Why would anybody fight this law? Why? I got to take a break. 866 Yo Rover. Doogie, you have the shizzy coming up. What's on the way?
3: What age do you reach peak happiness? Think about that, and then I'll tell you what people said coming up next.
0: All right, we'll be right back. Hang on.
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35: 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This morning, we're getting up, getting ready to go to school. He looks at me and he goes, "Dad, what's wrong?" 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And he's like, "Really? Well, let's go play trucks." And all of a sudden, him saying, "Let's go play trucks and hang out and play Hot Wheels," I was like, you know what? Yeah, let's go play trucks. I'm the luckiest man in the world to be the father of the most wonderful little boy in the world. 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

0: every human being has something of value that they brought to the table, especially Hitler.
1: It's Rover's Morning Glory.
2: Shizzy, coming up in just a moment. What do you have on the way, Douchey?
3: At what age do you reach peak happiness?
2: Oh, let me think here.
3: Well, you're never happy, so I don't know.
2: Oh, are you kidding me? I'm happy all the time. Very content. Happy, happy, happy.
3: Okay.
2: All right, we'll find out, I guess, in just a minute. Have I reached peak happiness? Is it all downhill from here?
3: Well,
2: I hope not.
3: I'm sure. Yeah, for you.
2: Jay, you're on Rover's Morning Glory. Good morning, Jay.
4: What's going on, man?
2: Hey, man.
4: So I was calling to comment on the, going into that little room at the video store when you finally reached the right age. So when I was 18, well, when I was turning 18, that was like my main goal when I was turning 18 was to make sure I get into one of those rooms.
2: Get into the porno room.
4: Get into the porno room. And I had a job when I was 17, so I had some little bit of money. And I finally got to do that, and I bought a huge collection of magazines and stuff like that, DVDs, and that I still have to this day.
2: Oh, you want to know what?
4: How much money
2: I still have every porno that I've ever had, I still own.
4: Yeah, yeah, yeah.
2: I have porn from when I was like a 14-year-old boy, and I found a porno magazine. It's in a box at my house. I've never thrown away porn in my entire life. It's still there.
4: Right.
2: Every single
4: right.
2: one. Do you guys throw away porn? Have you guys ever thrown it away?
5: I've never bought it. Well, no, I bought a weird German video once, but more of as a joke.
2: What was it? A German girl with a dog or something?
5: That's, no.
2: Those German ones are weird.
5: No, it was weird. It was dudes crapping on each other.
2: Oh, God. Oh, man.
5: Well, it was supposed to be
6: dudes?
5: Well, it was supposed to be men and women, and it started that way, and then just more dudes kept coming in, and then the girl kind of left, and then they just continued on.
2: Oh, Jesus Christ.
5: We didn't know that at the time. Oh, we don't speak German.
2: Jay, you know that. You know that one, right? Yeah. You have that in the collection?
4: No, I ain't got nothing like that. But then, you was mentioning the convenience stores. So, I grew up, on the inner city side of Cleveland. They will have those magazine shelves, too, with the blacked out magazines. But then they will also be selling DVDs in the store, too. And they'd be like bootleg porn.
2: A bootleg like DVD. Somebody, like a color, like an inkjet printed cover on the thing. Yeah.
4: Not even that. It's like written in magic marker.
2: Oh, geez.
4: Like that.
2: Oh, my God.
4: And you take it home and watch it, and it's like just like a compilation of a bunch of different videos that somebody done printed out onto a DVD and started selling them in the store. And they didn't really care about age. I think I probably bought one of those when I was probably 16, 17. They didn't care.
2: Wow.
4: They was just selling them $5, $10, and it was like off in the cut right at the counter. Like anybody could see it. It was weird.
2: Huh.
4: It was real weird. And I don't know if you remember or if you know about the guys that used to sell DVDs out here. Like, they used to sell the bootleg DVDs. They hand you a flyer with all of the new movies on bootleg DVDs. They'd have a little section of pornos, too, that you could buy. And they'd sell you them right out the trunk of their car at a parking lot somewhere. Like,
2: So here's what would happen. They would, and I'm unfamiliar with this. So they would give you a flyer, and it had every, it's probably tiny little print, and it has every bootleg DVD that they have. And then you go
4: DVDs,
2: through there,
4: CDs,
2: and you go
4: music albums, everything, and then at the bottom in the bottom it'll be like pornos, 18 and older videos, and all kind of crap. Yeah, you could probably pick whatever you want to listen. He'll go right to it.
2: No, of course, I mean, a guy who is bootlegging Hollywood movies is breaking the law there. I don't think he cares whether he sells a porno to a 16-year-old kid.
6: Yeah.
2: So you got a lot of those too with hand, and you've never thrown any of those away either.
4: Never threw none of it away. I still got all of it, man. And you go back and you look now, it's like, man, I was a perv. That's all I wanted to see. I couldn't wait to turn 18. Like you said, you would go to the video store with your mom, and you see that room, and you'd be so curious to get in there. So I just made it my mission when I turned 18. Like, I had Eli on my 18th birthday. That's the first place I went.
2: Yeah, there's a...
4: and I bought my first collection.
2: There's a... Jay, thank you. I have this collection. And again, it's just something weird. Like, by the way, ladies, if you ever send a nude photo of yourself to a guy, he's never going to delete that. He may tell you, he may even show you his phone and say, look, I deleted it. He stored it somewhere. He has that. I've never deleted a nude photo that was ever sent to me either. Sorry to break it to you, ladies, if you sent me one. But the porno I've never gotten rid of. And what's weird is I did clean out the, I cleaned out the basement a couple of years, maybe about a year or two ago. And I came across the box of porno magazines and stuff. And I can go back and it's so old that the chicks had full on bush is how old these porno magazines are.
5: Oof.
2: I mean, it's just, I forgot about that because I was thumbing through one and I'm like, I remember this chick from when I don't know how old I was when I got this porno. I was young, but I'm like, I remember this chick. She was always really hot. And then she has a full on bush. It's crazy. Doogie, are you ready for the shizzy?
3: Yeah.
2: Here we go.
3: Hit a shizzy on Rover's Morning Glory. The CDC's planned update marks a significant expansion in the outbreak linked to shredded iceberg lettuce supplied by Taylor Farms. This outbreak has now expanded to 6 more states they're going to announce. So it is...
2: Yeah, but I thought Taylor Farms, remember they go, no, we were completely exonerated. Isn't that weird statement that they had? They go, it's not our stuff.
3: No, it's obviously.
2: It's their stuff.
3: Obviously. Okay. So they say the additional states, however, do not necessarily mean the outbreak is continuing to spread. And they are just making sure that they're getting all of the data that they need. So, of course, this outbreak is caused by this parasite found in human feces. And it's responsible for hundreds of hospitalizations. And we even have 2 deaths that we've reported since all of this started. And then we started to report yesterday.
2: Think those German guys in that video got this, Charlie?
5: Oh, they were sick for sure. They were not eating normal foods.
3: We started a report yesterday. The federal health officials, they're investigating a salmonella outbreak tied to jalapenos. And that has sickened almost 400 people in 27 states. So we have, what is it, Qdoba and Chipotle, and they are pulling the peppers.
2: How do you say this pepper?
3: Jalapenos.
2: Okay.
3: How do you say it?
2: Well, it sounded like you said jalapenos.
3: Jalapeno.
2: Yeah.
3: How do you say it?
2: I say jalapeno, but you're probably right. I think it would be an A sound. Oh.
3: Yeah, so just Chipotle.
2: How do you guys say it?
5: Jalapeno.
2: I think it would be jalapeno.
5: Yeah, that's jalapeno.
2: I think jalapeno, actually, is what I say. I don't know. I don't say the word too often. Jalapeno, I think. Anyway, go on.
3: 4 crew members and 13 passengers were hospitalized with injuries after an Air India flight experienced a sudden loss of altitude during cruise time. They said that this plane dropped 300 feet abruptly. That's a lot.
2: From turbulence?
3: Yep. So briefly encountered the turbulence. That's what caused the plane to drop.
2: Wonder what that feels like.
3: 17 people hospitalized.
2: You go right to the ceiling? Is that what happens if you're not wearing your seatbelt?
3: I always wear my seatbelt.
2: I do too.
3: When they say seatbelt, sign off.
2: Oh, I always wear my seatbelt. I've seen air disasters. I've seen that show. I know what happens. You got to stay strapped in there.
3: Yeah, absolutely. So that was an Air India flight. 17 people hospitalized. And then here we have... I've never flown into Denver, but apparently it's pretty bumpy ride when you fly in because of the mountains.
6: Yeah, it is.
3: So this week, not only do you have the Rocky Mountains, but you have this cold front was moving through the Denver area. Mm-hmm. So that brings the winds and some shift in wind direction. They said that they had 22 planes had to divert to Colorado Springs from Denver due to the severe weather, and we had 5 people injured by turbulence. Mm. I feel like Vegas is also a pretty...
2: Yeah, that's bumpy going into there, too.
3: But
2: getting diverted is the worst. I think it's only happened to me once, maybe twice, maybe a long time ago, but it just happened not too long ago. I was coming back here, and in the middle of the flight, about 45 minutes or an hour before we were supposed to land here, I could feel it. The plane just... turned left, just like a sharp left is left. And I go, that's weird. It's not normal at cruise altitude. Like you're kind of going in a straight line to where you're going. It's just, I knew something was off. And then they came on a few minutes later and they go, we're going to Indianapolis. I had to spend the night in Indianapolis.
3: Ugh.
2: Not a great time when you're diverted. Go on.
3: All right. So a new survey says that this is the age when most people hit their peak health and happiness.
2: What age do you think that is? I'm going to say.
3: You feel fit, you're happy, you're more confident than ever. you finally understand your body better. You're more likely to have money where you can buy healthier food. You cut back on partying.
2: Gotta be some time in your... Sometime in your mid-40s is my guess. I'm going to say 44 years old is my
3: 44
2: guess.
3: Years old.
2: Yes.
3: Okay.
2: What do you guys think? Peak happiness.
5: And health, too, you said?
2: And health.
5: 35. 30s,
6: yeah.
3: Yeah, 38.
2: You're still pretty healthy when you're 40s. 38? What do you... all right, dude.
3: I can't give you my guess because I know the answer. It is 47.
2: 47. Wow.
3: At age 47 is when... Because, again, you're more mature. You have more... You probably own a home. You have money in the bank. Probably kids.
2: Yeah.
3: That kind of thing where
2: kids
3: you're
2: are out of the house at that time. That's what really
3: at
2: makes
3: 47?
2: You happy. Yes, yes.
3: Yeah, so okay. People in their late 40s said that they focus more on their well-being instead of their appearance.
6: That's young for kids to be out of the house.
3: 47?
6: Yeah.
3: I think so, too.
2: Well, I started having children at age 12, Snitz. Oh. I don't know about you, but...
3: The NFL Hall of Fame game is tonight, 8 p.m. Eastern on NBC. Arizona Cardinals versus the Carolina Panthers. So if you are a fan of football, you get a little taste of that tonight.
2: Okay.
3: There you go. That's the Shizzy on Rover's Morning Glory.
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2: Yes, today on RMG Plus, you get the aftermath. Monday through Thursday, they stick around, give you the aftermath on RMG Plus. And then on Fridays, we all stick around, do the Friday leftovers, play a bunch of video. You also get access to the RMG TV archives and more if you're an RMG Plus subscriber. Now, yesterday we played you a very disturbing video. Let me pull this up over here. This was Perez Hilton. Completely covered in blood and with this big knife, and he's like cutting himself. Now people have said that he might have taken the idea from the Ariana Grande video, Petal. We talked about this Petal video, and I haven't watched the whole video, but we talked about it because of how skinny she is, where she's just like, just here's a still frame from it. It's almost as disturbing as the Perez Hilton video. Like, it really is. She's way too skinny. I mean, her bones are coming out. What are those bones right there? What?
3: Collarbone, chest bone.
2: Yeah, what are those? I guess it's
3: her chest plate.
2: I don't know what those, the technical name of those bones are, but they're coming right out, like where your chest is. And it's just so nasty. And then at the end of this video, I guess after all these people have...
4: 4 minutes, 30 seconds.
2: 4:30. Okay.
4: So she gets critiqued. She does this whole performance in front of like music execs or something. And they're very crude to her. They're rude to her and saying she just doesn't have it. You know, that's basically it. And then...
2: Like, so they... Okay. So here, let me see here. So they're like, oh, you...
5: Thank you. Inauthentic. The way you used to be, I miss that. You know, it's like, what do you got? Is you got some personality disorder going on? Is that the thing?
6: We miss the old you. Maybe you could go out and find her and come back and give it another shot, huh?
5: Well, yeah. You should try singing tenor. 10 or 15 miles from here.
7: Mean. Okay. Thank you.
2: So then she... She gets a chainsaw out, and now she's going to chainsaw all of the executives.
3: Oh, my God.
2: That's normal.
3: This is so weird. She's covered in blood.
2: Jesus Christ. Now, here she is completely covered in their blood. I mean, just drenched in their blood, right? And it is eerily reminiscent of the Perez Hilton video. He's covered in blood like that.
3: It's so weird that her team thought this was a good idea for a video. Well,
2: it got her attention, I guess, right?
3: It's just...
2: And now all the other people waiting to audition. Oh, they're going crazy. They love her for killing those executives with a chainsaw.
8: Good for you, bitch.
2: Totally normal, right? Anyway, so the Perez Hilton video, which we played for you yesterday, very disturbing. Warning if you're watching RMG TV. I mean, it's just really, really.
9: Why am I not dead yet? I want to be dead.
2: People are saying he's trying to copy Ariana Grande. Do you think so?
10: No. It's not the same thing.
2: He's covered in blood, just like she was. Then he grabs this knife.
9: Ow!
2: He's completely naked, and he's taking this knife and he's rubbing this knife. My wife saw this and she goes, "I think he was faking it," but she didn't watch it. She just saw still frames of this. My wife could never watch something like this, I don't think. Now, am I wrong, though? Are there slash marks across him? Like, do you see his boob there? Is that a slash mark, or is that just blood that he smeared in a particular way?
3: You think he faked it?
10: Well, none of the things we saw were cuts that he did to himself.
11: But the ones on his arms.
10: Previously, the ones that were there before the video started or whatever, those look real. I don't know. But we didn't say any of him cutting himself.
2: No, we didn't. I mean, maybe that, maybe it's out there or whatever. I mean, he's, it's so weird.
10: Yeah, that's the side of the knife.
2: See, now, right there, it does look like he, okay. If you watch this, I'll go frame by frame here. He's got the knife, and what he does right here, does it leave a big gash in him? Right there. Watch that. I think. It didn't up there. It doesn't there. I don't know. I go, and I asked my wife, I said, well, why would somebody fake this? She goes, for attention. The guy just wants attention. I said, I don't think so. Look, if you wanted attention, you could come up with other ways to get attention. This is maniacal behavior. I don't think this guy faked this. What do you guys think?
4: I don't think he faked it at all. I think he lost it and started cutting himself and then went live when he's all bloody. That's why. I mean, I don't think we actually saw any significant slash wounds in that video, but I think they're there. If you go to the end, you see his back.
2: Let me see here. What does his back look like? Where is
3: How does he get him on the back, I wonder?
2: With his hand. I mean, you can reach behind. Like, you wash your back in the shower, don't you?
3: I take scissors and I do scratch my back.
2: Right here, Charlie? Yeah. This little thing?
3: How does he have all that, though? That's...
2: I don't know.
3: How would he get all that?
2: Well, you have a long knife in your hand. You reach behind your back.
10: Yeah, it doesn't get his shoulders because he can't reach up that high. So it looks like that might be real.
2: Yeah, I don't think he faked it. I think he's having a complete mental breakdown, but I don't think he was near death. I would say a lot of people who do suicide attempts, oftentimes they don't actually want to kill themselves. They just, it's a, as the saying goes, it's a call for help. Because, I mean, if you have a big, giant knife in your hand, you want to kill yourself, you could kill yourself. And he keeps asking in the video, why am I not dead yet? I want to die. I want to kill myself. You have the instrument to do it right there. You could do it very easily. So it probably was more, I don't think it was attention. Like, I don't think he, what's he going to get out of it? I don't think that's what it is, but obviously something was going on there. So I don't think he faked it. Whether he got the idea from the Ariana Grande video, it is an interesting coincidence, timing-wise, for sure. And it does look very, very similar, doesn't it? I mean, really startlingly similar. They're just both covered in blood, completely covered in blood. Could be a complete coincidence. Hmm. I've got to take a break. Our number is 866-YO-ROVER, 866-967-6837. Here's somebody who says he wants someone to feel bad for him and open up a GoFundMe to pay for his hospital bills. What hospital bills? The ones he had earlier or these ones?
3: Yeah, because he did that whole speech about having to pay all those bills. That's why he did the merch with the angel shirt, because he was sick, remember?
2: Yeah. Billy Mack says, if you listen very closely when Perez is moaning, you can hear the serrated knife cutting meat right before each one, right before each moan. Mike says, you guys are really blind. His skin is splitting wide open. Deep slices don't bleed instantly. Look at his arms and shoulders. Under Siege says, the worst of them were still superficial. It was just a cry for help from a, well, it's funny. F-E-R-R-Y.
3: Oh,
2: like a boat.
3: Jeez.
2: A.O. says, Perez did a video from a hospital bed. Did he have cuts on his face? I think that video was from before.
3: Correct.
2: I think that whatever you saw, photos, I saw photos of him in an article yesterday where he was in a hospital bed with his mom. That's not from this. That's from when he was in the hospital for 3 weeks before. He said that he, what did he do? How did he end up in the hospital? Some sepsis somehow.
3: Sepsis, yeah.
2: Some sort of colon, perforated colon. I don't know.
3: But his family did speak out and said that their son is getting treatment right now and he is in the hospital. And if and when we have something to say, we'll announce it. And they thanked everybody for respecting their privacy. But there are no pictures of him in the hospital yet.
2: All right. I got to take a break. We'll be right back on Rover's Morning Glory. Hang on.
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3: I'm Nick Turturro. 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
17: Phrase last week, we had what was it? Oh, it was a story about a family that went to Hawaii and they were on vacation at a nice resort, and a big brawl just erupted, I think, at the pool area of this nice resort there in Hawaii. And this guy was hit over the head with a chair and stuff, and it was a group of native Hawaiians who were beating this family up. And there was one woman who was a ringleader to the whole thing, and she called him a howley. I'd never heard of this before. How do you spell it? H-A-O? I'm not sure how you spell it. Well, that phrase is back in the news again, because there's a video of a guy who is... He's a congressional candidate in Hawaii, but let me just tell you, he's one of those that's, he's not a serious candidate. Anytime you have an election, you have a bunch of weirdos that show up. Do you remember in New York, the rent is too damn high guy? You have nutcases who get into these elections. They don't have a shot. They're going to get about 4 votes. And this guy is one of those. His name is Kirill Basin. He's 40 years old. He was out on a beach in Hawaii when some people said, hey, you need to turn your radio down. You're blasting this music too loud. It's annoying everybody. There is a thing in society these days where people just do whatever they want with absolutely no regard to anybody else. I see it out in public. I see it on planes where people on planes recently now, people just play their videos with no AirPods in, no headphones, nothing. They're just playing their video on a plane in their seat at full
4: and they
17: volume.
4: Have to turn it up louder because of the noise.
17: Because it's so loud in the plane, yeah. Right. It's unreal. How can you be this oblivious? Is it that you're that oblivious to people and you just don't care? Or the same thing, like people out on the street. I did see some. Where was I? Somebody had. Where was this? This must have been down in Miami, I guess. Somebody with an old school boombox, like in the 80s, like he was a rapper or something. Yeah. I mean, this thing was enormous. I didn't even know they still made these things. Maybe it was vintage and it just goes through D cell batteries like crazy. I don't know. But this guy had the.

0: place, that area right across the water. You
1: can
0: see
1: sit across on the hill.
2: You can't see anything, dude. What do you mean?
1: No, but you're hearing the tunes.
2: You hear it.
1: You're hearing the tunes.
0: For free.
2: You're far away. You can't see anything.
0: It's not that far.
2: It's across a river.
1: Yeah, but the river carries the water. Small. Yeah.
0: Oh, I like that.
2: So your uncle makes you go there and watch.
1: He doesn't make me, invites me. Because, you know, he doesn't want to pay for the Pink Floyd cover band.
2: Oh, my God. What does that cost? $3?
0: You work at a radio station.
1: It's too pricey for that. So we sit across the river.
2: What do you do? Do you crack open a beer and you sit on the hood of your car? Or what?
1: No, we bring campy chairs. You sit there. Mm-hmm. You bring a campy chair and you just kind of hang.
2: Do you have a cooler? Do you drink beers? Or is that public intox or something?
1: That's probably public intox. But, you know, you might bring some cheese, some snacks. There's what was going on? There's some pretzels floating around.
0: Love that.
2: So, in other words, your uncle is a cheapskate.
0: No.
2: And
1: well, he's already seen everything, so now he just wants to go and just sit back and enjoy it, just listening to it. So, it's fun. But as we're sitting there trying to listen to it, a guy in a slingshot drove by, just the most annoying, just very annoying. Yeah, here's the view from the hill. Here you go.
2: All right.
1: You know, look at it. You got everything. Now, the course over here is the stage. They're facing the wrong way.
2: Yeah. They have the backs. The people performing have their backs. You're seeing the crowd.
1: Yeah.
2: The stands.
1: Yeah, the crowd could see us being cheap.
2: And they're all pointing. Look at those losers over there who want to pay $4 to come in. Now.
0: That's beautiful.
1: But hearing somebody else do, you know, the wall. A different band other than Pink Floyd do the wall across the river. I mean, you'll never
2: experience
1: it.
2: Nothing beats that. Magical. You'll never forget who you were with, where you were, when you saw it. Yeah, those slingshots, they might have imported up from Miami Beach because during COVID, holy Christ, I don't know what was going on. They must have enacted some sort of law or regulation and gotten rid of them because there were just every third car was one of those slingshots. And those slingshots apparently must be built with the world's largest, loudest sound system in there. And they also have these weird LED lights swirling around the speakers and stuff. It's really obnoxious. And maybe the guys, it's always like some dude and his bitch in there.
1: He's lucky if he has a bitch. Usually it's by himself trying to pick bitches up.
2: What chick
1: would
2: see that?
1: And they're just driving around in circles.
2: In circles, yes.
1: They have nowhere to go.
2: What chick would see that and go, I want to hook up with that guy? Don't you look at that? Let me ask a woman. If you saw this, Crystal, wouldn't you think that guy's a loser who's all look at me, look at me, look at me, but he's not driving a Lamborghini like everybody else in Miami Beach. He's driving a rented slingshot with the tunes cranked up way too loud.
0: Oh, I saw one maybe a couple weeks ago in East Cleveland. And I was like, this is the perfect place for this. And they were jamming. It was so loud. Before I came up on them, I knew what was happening. Is somebody wants attention.
2: And did you think to yourself, oh, I got to get with that guy?
0: No, not at all.
2: Okay. All right, just
0: like, drive past this guy.
2: Guys, if you're thinking about that, knock it off. Just it's even if you're driving, one, that's fine. And you got the radio up a little bit, but so you can hear it four blocks away. So I don't know what they did down in Miami Beach because it was absolutely out of control. I'm telling you, it was so insane because it was every third vehicle was one of those slingshots and people drive them like they're goddamn maniacs. They're running people over and they have this music. It's blaring. You can hear this. I'm not exaggerating when I say three or four blocks away. That's how loud the systems are. And they must have gotten, there must have been so many complaints that they cracked down. I see one occasionally or something, but not like I used to. So I don't know what happened. But anyway, I don't know how the hell I even got started on all this stuff. Somehow, Hawaii, what happened?
1: I was playing music really loud.
2: Ah, playing music loud at the beach. Thank you. So people are like, hey, turn your music down. And there was some sort of dispute. And this guy who's running for Congress goes berserk on the people who are complaining about his loud music. And he threatens to beat their ass. And, well, here is here's a little bit of it. Listen, you can always, by the way, I'll play this on RMGTV. 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

0: That's the congressman yelling at people. He's going to be the one doing all the yelling.
1: I told him if he wants to go to the hospital, come here.
0: Now, I'm just going to pause it here. This guy is in, like, boxer briefs, really tight. That's, I thought it was a swimsuit, but I think it's just his underwear. He's in his underwear.
2: That's a swimsuit. It's not his
0: His underwear. I believe that's his underwear.
2: He walks around in underwear.
0: I'm not. Crazy people do. This guy's crazy. And
2: he's
0: a
2: politician.
0: He just, well, no.
3: He wants to be a politician.
0: He spent the $20 to file the paperwork to run for Congress, like 50 other people have done, who are also nutcases like this guy. So he's camped out on the beach. He has his skateboard. He has what appears to be
4: the manual for the skateboard.
0: Yeah, it's, I'm not sure what that is. A manual?
4: How to skateboard.
0: It also looks like he has a Dremel. Like, you know, the little rotary tool? He's got a Dremel on the grass there.
4: Like a Dremel.
0: Not sure what that's about. He's got three or four backpacks down there as well. And he just said this line, which I'll play again. I told him if he wants to go to the hospital, come over here. Now that line is good. You got to put that in your brain here.
2: Okay.
0: As you watch the rest of this video.
1: I told him if he wants to go to the hospital, come here.
0: He goes to shake their hand like, it's over. But he doesn't let it go.
1: Yeah.
2: Is he drunk?
0: And I think this guy's like, that's my girl or my buddy's girl or that's my girl. And he's pointing at a woman. He's saying, F you to a woman.
5: Don't do that.
1: What are you going to do?
5: Go ahead. Just go.
1: What are you going to do?
5: Don, go ahead.
1: I didn't put him in the ground. I didn't put him in the ground. I couldn't do in the ground.
6: You're gonna hit women now.
1: Let's go, bro.
5: Go ahead.
1: I'm good.
6: Let him.
1: All right, good. It's over.
6: He's a child.
1: I'm a child. I'm 40 years old.
0: He's gonna put everyone on the ground. He's gonna kick people's ass now. Now, the video cuts. I would like to see what actually happens here because the video, for some reason, cuts.
3: I got a news story I think includes the full video.
0: Okay. So they cut, and now there's some sort of scuffle that's taking place on the beach between this guy and a really big dude. This big guy, I guess, goes, well, that's enough. I've seen enough. Let me step in. And
1: let's go.
0: Just got knocked out.
3: He tries to throw a chair at the guy, but he does a real big swing.
7: Wake up. Yeah.
0: Now he's knocked out.
7: What you f***ing about, Holly boy? Yeah? Try to stay right here.
0: He's completely knocked out, and the guy starts rubbing his chest, and he's like, wake up, wake up. And then he says, watch your effing mouth, Holly boy. Which is interesting. We'll get back to that in just a second. But yeah, so this wannabe politician, he has a lawn chair, and he's trying to swing it at this big dude. This dude looks like The Rock or something. I mean, this guy's this guy's huge.
2: Yeah, nice body.
0: I'd run and jump into the ocean if this guy was coming after me. I'd start swimming so fast. You go, there's Michael Phelps. No, that's just Rover swimming away from getting his ass beat by that big guy. So he tries to hit the big guy with a lawn chair. Not a good move, by the way. And the big guy, this is the most elegant sort of, it's really just a tap, just a.
2: I didn't see what he did.
0: He punched him right on the on the chin. Watch this. Yeah, here you go. Right there.
2: Oh, he
0: look at
2: that. He's like a quick. Stealth.
0: Isn't that just, it was just so bam, just so fast. And it didn't appear, you know, like, I guess this guy, I read this, he has some sort of MMA experience. What guy doesn't these days?
2: Yeah.
0: But most of the time when you see people fighting out on the street, they're throwing these wild, wide haymakers that you can see from 10 miles away. This guy just, boom, right on the chin and immediately knocked the guy out. Just perfectly placed.
2: And throws that chair to the side like it's nothing.
0: No, he doesn't care. That chair, I'll eat that chair for breakfast.
2: I do like that he wakes the guy up, probably more to make sure, like, this guy's not dead, right?
0: Oh, yeah, that wasn't like, I want to wake. That was a, oh, crap, you're not dead. Knocked this guy out. I might be going to jail for the rest of my life.
5: And the guy is wearing underwear.
0: Yeah, I can tell. Yeah, that's underwear.
5: Yeah, those are like...
0: Listen here.
7: Wake up.
0: Wake up.
7: Yeah. Watch your f***ing mouth, Holly boy.
0: Yeah. Watch your effing mouth, Holly boy. Now, my question is this. I have a lot of questions about this, actually, but... Isn't it weird how some things are tolerated? Now, this is obviously like, watch your mouth, white boy, is essentially what they're saying. That's tolerated. Nobody's going after this dude. Now, if this were, if the scenario was exactly the same, and this was a white guy and a black guy was acting crazy, the instigator being a complete douche, and a white guy knocked him out and then got in the guy's face and said, watch your mouth. Whatever. Insert almost any word there. They'd be calling for that guy. Oh, that's a hate crime. You shouldn't have stepped in. We got to send you to jail. It's very interesting that that is completely tolerated.
2: Oh, see, and I see that as just a descriptive word of somebody who's not native to the island. Somebody who's from here.
0: Give me a
2: from
0: break.
2: The land.
0: No, it's a derogatory term. That's what, that's, come on. It's a derogatory term.
5: I don't think it is.
0: Are you guys for real? Come on. Of course it is. You think he was saying that just like, why would you have to say that? What difference would him not being from there? Why would you even have to bring that up?
5: Because he's not native.
0: Okay, so if I knocked the guy out and he was an Indian dude with a turban or whatever, and I afterwards go, watch your effing mouth, Indy. Watch your effing mouth, dot head. You think... He's just not from here.
5: I think just because you're not
0: break.
5: From...
0: You guys are crazy.
3: I thought anybody that's a tourist is a howley.
0: I think it means white people.
2: Okay. I thought it was white, black, Asian. Anybody from America. I thought like this part of the United States. Not Hawaii, but like...
3: Mainland.
2: Like this part. Yeah. Anybody from here who's a tourist is called that. Not just... Based on like, oh, you're from, I don't know. I don't consider it that.
0: I think it's pale skin. Anyway, so what's this news story that you have, Charlie?
3: This is the news talks of the guy that punched him.
0: Okay. The big guy.
3: Yep.
0: All right. Oh, do I have it over here?
3: Yep. Yeah.
0: I don't see it. Can you play it from over there?
3: I'll load it up. Yep.
2: It's yes or no. This from yesterday.
0: Yeah.
2: What?
0: Respect me. Don't say yeah. It's yes or no. Let's see here. I don't see it in the system, Charlie. Anyway, so he'll pull that up here in just a second. But yeah, that big guy. What a maniac this guy is. I guess, though, like, I'm not a big guy. It's hard to back down. Like, if you're in a situation like that and there's like a huge dude like that, you are nervous. You're like, oh, no, I'm going to get my ass beat. But you don't want to back down. It's hard to back down in front of a group of people.
5: Yeah, but you have to, knowing that you're going to get punched out.
3: The guy's huge.
5: Yeah.
3: Here's the guy.
6: Maybe I should intervene. And then as I got closer and closer, he was just getting more irate and violent and then saying stuff like, you know, I'm going to hurt you or I can end you or you like scrap and, you know, to the aunties.
8: Maui police say the altercation started when a 61-year-old man asked Basin to turn down his music. Basin allegedly implied he had a firearm and would shoot the victim's wife.
6: But I heard the reaction. He's got a gun. I'm like, brother, pump your brakes and go sit down and leave him alone. And right at that point, he got within 2 inches of my face and he stood there and he goes, brah, you like... Cool. Put his hands on me. And as soon as he tried to shove me, I hit him with a left and a right. And that's when he stumbled and fell over the chairs.
9: Chair grower.
0: Oh, man.
7: Yeah. What's your fault, Holly boy?
8: Kuma says when Basin swung a beach chair, he used his mixed martial arts training to knock him out.
6: Just block it and go for the KO. Yeah.
0: Who's going to mess with this guy? Like, no, you know that guy's going to kick your ass. You can just tell that guy's going to kick your ass.
5: He's phenomenal.
3: Yeah. He's like, it doesn't look like it even fazed him either. No. Just didn't even try. Just a simple punch.
0: It's probably like the third guy he beat up that day.
5: Yeah. Jeez.
0: Anyway, so that guy. Good luck in his election campaign. I don't think that's going to go. I guess whatever, whoever this guy is, what's his name? Kirill Basin. He has also in the past, he has been, by the way, I'm not sure that I'm believing all the stuff that he said he had a gun and that he, all that. Maybe he did. Who knows? It wouldn't surprise me. His bail, he has been arrested, the guy, the running for Congress. He's been arrested and his bail is set at $1 million.
3: Well, because he also pulled out there's also this.
8: Police say Basin allegedly pulled out a knife and threatened multiple people before tossing it into the ocean.
5: Okay.
8: Kama says it was a 5-inch switchblade, which he found and turned over to officers.
6: He ended up pulling the knife out on me after the altercation. And that was obviously a game changer when I knew he was off.
5: Yeah, but you also can't just beat somebody up. The guy was just being an ass.
0: No, that guy pushed him first. The congressional guy pushed the big guy. You saw it there in the video.
5: Okay, just making sure.
0: This guy also allegedly pulled a gun on officials in May after he stormed a government building. This guy running for Congress. That got him charged with a terrorist threat in the first degree. He threatened two Maui County workers before fleeing the building. He claimed that cops tortured him for 14 hours after he was arrested. And he now is suing the police department. So the guy's a complete nutcase, obviously.
2: Yeah, he needs his butt kicked.
0: I've got to take a break. Doogie, what do you have coming up in the shizzy?
5: We talked about the Perez Hilton live stream. Well, now TikTok has come out and said regarding the live stream still going on and on as everything was happening. They've given their side of the version as to what happened. I'll have that story for you next.
0: All right. We'll get to that in just a moment. By the way, Johnny Chick Stuff just sent me the origin of Howley Boy. It originally meant, let's see, historically used to describe a foreigner, stranger, or outsider. Modern usage, it commonly refers to a white or Caucasian person. So you can get away with that. Interesting. We'll be right back on Rover's Morning Glory. Hang on.
9: 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And more tickets for the Alan Cox Show Cruise. 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
28: We played once live in the back of a van, and we recorded it, me, Joe, and Vivian. 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This is going to be awful. 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
0: I'm Julian Edelman. That's Rob Gronkowski. And guess what, folks? We're teammates again. And we're going to welcome you guys all to Dudes on Dudes.
1: Dudes on Dudes.
0: That sounds a little weird, but that's what this is going to be. Roberto, what's Dudes on Dudes?
1: Well, I'm a dude, you're a dude, and Dudes on Dudes is our brand new show. And we're going to see who the ultimate dude really is.
0: The premise of this show is going to be we're going to highlight players, peers, guys that we played against, legends from the past. And we'll get into the types of dudes. What kind of types of dudes are there, Gronk?
1: A lot of different types of dudes. We got studs, wizards. We got freaks.
0: Or dudes, dude.
1: We got dogs.
0: Dog. We'll break down their games. We'll share some insider stories and determine what kind of dude each of these dudes are. Is Randy Moss a stud or a freak? Is Tom Brady a dog or a dudes, dude?
1: We're gonna find out, Jules. New episodes drop every Thursday during the NFL season.
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0: Shizzy is coming up in just a moment. What do you have on the way, Dougie?
1: What do you think the next wellness drink trend will be? This is according to Men's Fitness. A wellness drink trend.
0: I don't know. I hear commercials. It's the worst commercial in the world. It's one of the either Serena Williams or Venus Williams. And she's claiming that she had some sort of autoimmune disease. And when she was, she goes, I wasn't worrying about playing tennis. I was just worried about getting out of bed. My body was literally starved for nutrients. So I invented Happy Viking.
1: Mm.
0: And whatever the hell that is. Now, so you tell me that Venus or Serena, I don't know which one it is, was like in her kitchen with little beakers and
1: no,
0: and,
1: but she probably worked
0: and test tubes
1: beaker
0: and was,
1: people.
0: I don't believe it.
1: I believe it.
0: No,
1: you don't
0: no.
1: think she worked with
0: no. Somebody came
1: scientists?
0: To her and they go, no, absolutely not. Mm. No, they go, hey, you want to endorse this product? Well, you can be the face of this and we'll pay you X amount of dollars. Okay, that's what happened. So what autoimmune disease did she have? And what disease did she have that would be cured by drinking something is my question.
2: It's like it's just a protein shake, too.
0: Yeah, drinkhappyviking.com. There you go. There's a free plug for them. Hmm. But I'm like, seems a little suspicious. Are you ready for the shizzy, dude?
1: Sure, Rover.
0: Here we go.
3: Hear the shizzy on Rover's Morning Glory.
1: The president will display an old Air Force One at his presidential library, according to his son, Eric. So a lot of people are wondering what's going on with the jet, the Qatar gifted jet.
0: Oh, they've taken that out of service. They have to, they had retrofit it, right? And then they were going to, what did he say? They were going to, I forget exactly what he said. They're going to max it out. They're going to max it. Meaning they're going to put on all the stuff that should have been put on there in the first place, the anti-missile stuff and things like that. But it's going to take so long that it may not even be ready by the end of his term. Now, it could be ready for his third term in office, perhaps, so he could fly around for that. Yeah, actually, it would be his fourth since he won that one that was stolen from him. So anyway, go on.
1: Three people, including the suspected shooter, were killed and one other person wounded in a shooting at a home in North Carolina yesterday. Deputies responded to a call. It was just before 8 a.m. at a house on Brooks Road, and they said that they found several people who had been shot. One victim was taken to the hospital while the others died right there at the scene. And the county sheriff said everyone involved was an adult and part of the same family, but authorities have not released the names of the victims and said there is no threat to the public. So they're investigating that. Officials say more than a massive crew of firefighters are working in and around Spokane, Washington, in order to contain several of the devastating wildfires. They say that some 1,500 firefighters are reportedly working 16-hour shifts to hold back three wildfires, which have displaced over 60,000 people. By last night, two of the wildfires were 13% contained, and one was only 5% contained. And together, they've burned over 10,000 acres. Fire officials are hoping to make progress before the weekend, when forecasters are expecting hotter and drier conditions.
0: Didn't somebody light one of those fires? Is that where it was? Where somebody was arrested for lighting that?
1: Yeah.
0: Oh, my God.
1: The Powerball jackpot is up to $856 million after no one won the grand prize in last night's drawing. The next chance to strike it rich will be this Saturday, with the cash value option on the massive jackpot coming out to $372 million. What?
2: I'm going to check if I strike it rich right now.
0: Yeah, can you?
1: What?
0: You said the next time to strike it rich, you said. Yes.
1: Oh, well, yeah, sorry, strike it. Did you strike it?
0: I strike it every night.
1: Ew.
0: I'm stricken it right now.
1: Okay, hands up, everyone, hands up.
4: Hand check. Come on, knock it off.
1: All right, so according to Men's Fitness, this is a new article, and they say that the next wellness drink trend could be functional beer.
0: Functional beer. What is that exactly?
1: It's basically beer that's either non-alcoholic or low ABV.
0: Now get out of here. Stop.
1: I'm telling you. It sounds ridiculous.
0: They advertise that like crazy, like during sporting stuff, especially in Europe. It's always like Heineken Zero. Who wants to drink Heineken with no alcohol? What's wrong with you? So this is, what are they saying now?
1: They say that this, the non-alcoholic or the low ABV, they say it's fortified with good vitamins and supplements, all kinds of good things for stress, and there's a little bit of caffeine for calm focus, and electrolytes, probiotics. They say that this is on the way to the next
0: trend. That's going to be the new big thing.
1: Yes. Yep.
0: Beer with no alcohol, but vitamins and caffeine added in.
1: Yep. Okay. Experts are saying that people drink less these days, especially younger adults. But non-alcoholic beer, I don't know if that's
0: I was just reading something that in California, you know, that's where all of the winemaking in the United States, most of it, the vast majority, takes place in California.
1: Where else besides California?
4: We have ice wines.
0: Oregon, Washington. There's some in New York State.
1: Okay.
0: Yeah, not a lot, but there's some. But anyway, so in California, they're actually burning thousands of acres of vines because there's no demand for wine anymore. They absolutely cannot sell wine. All these wineries are going out of business, farms going out of business. It's gotten to the point, you can read about this, that nobody is drinking anymore. Now, I think there's two reasons for that. They're like, oh, well, young people are just more health-focused. I don't think it's that. I think it's weed, and I think it's people on Ozempic.
1: Yeah, the GLP
0: that
1: shots.
0: It cuts your desire to drink. I've read that countless times. It cuts people. Now, I don't know. It doesn't seem to be stopping people from gambling. But guys are mostly the ones who are gambling on sports and on Kalshi and Polymarket and that kind of stuff. Not women. Women, I think, are more on the GLPs. I could be wrong. But anyways, they can't sell any wine anymore. They're all going out of business. So I don't know if this is going to catch on.
1: TikTok said a moderator error allowed the troubling live stream by celebrity blogger Perez Hilton to remain online longer than intended after its automated systems initially flagged the broadcast. A company spokesperson said the live stream was routed to TikTok's U.S. moderation team within minutes, but a human error delayed the removal. So what was that like?
0: What's the human error?
1: Right. TikTok disputed reports that the stream remained online for about 30 minutes, saying it lasted roughly half that time. The company said it also alerted law enforcement and permanently banned Hilton's account for violating the community guidelines. So,
0: I did see people were like, F TikTok, I can't believe it. TikTok at any given time has, you know, 100 million people on it. How can you possibly monitor everything? Yes, something's going to get flagged. It did get flagged, I guess, whatever. It was taken down. But I really don't blame the social media companies for not being able to take something down in real time. People think that whatever they're doing or whatever they're watching or whatever they're streaming is, they think like the entire world is watching that. And it's just, there are 100 million, 200 million, 300 million people around the world doing the same stuff right now. It's impossible to moderate that at that scale.
1: And finally, Super Bowl 61 is set for February 14th at SoFi Stadium in Inglewood, California. It's the first time the game will be hosted by ESPN, and it'll also air on ABC. Well, Disney reported yesterday that all of their ad spots are already sold out. 58 brands in 34 different categories bought spots with 9 first-time advertisers. 30-second spots were allegedly sold for $8 to $9 million, but one report claims that Disney was seeking as much as $10 million. The early sellout is a little notable because NBC sold out of their Super Bowl ads last September, and when Fox had the broadcast the year before, they didn't sell out their ads until the November before the game. There you go. That's the Shizzy on Rover's Morning Glory.
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0: played you a video of what potentially was the worst national anthem I've ever heard in my entire life. I have a quick update for you regarding that. Charlie, is there any last month's stuff? Was it a week ago already? Or I can't find this. Where is this?
1: Give me a second.
0: Maybe it's in last month. No, I don't see it. I just must be looking at it and going right over it. Giveaway.
1: It's Women's Pro Baseball League is what it's called.
0: Women's Pro Baseball League.
1: 8-3.
0: 8-3. Okay, stand by. Oh, here it is. Here is what potentially... This is Martha Reeves of... what's the name of the group that she was with, Snitch?
2: Martha and the Vandellas.
0: Martha and the Vandellas. Here she is singing the national anthem. Yay!

0: really bad. Well, remember I asked, I said, so it's her, and then it's these other two women who are like these weird backup singers or something. And I said, do you think that they, did they practice this at all? And Charlie has obtained some video from TMZ. So they did indeed practice this, Charlie?
1: Surprisingly, yes.
0: Here is a video taken before this women's baseball game. It's the first women's baseball game in this league or whatever. So first in history. And here they are. That's Martha
2: sitting
0: in the stands before this with the two girls.
3: Now you're singing with me. Who's singing the same note I'm singing? Why?
2: Ooh.
0: Backup singers. So you heard her ask there, who's singing this with me and why? She doesn't want backup singers. Listen.
3: Now you're singing with me. Who's singing the same note I'm singing?
2: No, why? She's singing the note.
0: The same note, yeah. Why?
3: Backup singers. I don't think I do.
0: So she's like, I don't need them.
3: Okay.
4: It's up to you.
3: I think so. But I don't want to have a lead singing three-part harmony.
2: What's she saying?
0: So she's actually saying this into the stadium microphone. Now, the stadium isn't open yet, but that's why you could hear this. And that's why the guy eventually goes, give me that microphone. Because she's just saying into the microphone, I don't need these backup singers. And the backup singers are standing right next to her. I don't know what she needed, but something. That was horrendous. Do you think it was the backup singers that threw her off? Or do you think that...
1: Oh, no. She was terrible.
5: They were good. They sounded... Yeah, if you listen to them...
0: I couldn't. There was too much going on. It's layer upon layer of crap.
5: When she says, who's singing my note? Who can sing your note? What are you talking about?
0: Yeah. Anyway, so they did indeed practice this. I wondered that. It's the worst, perhaps the worst national anthem rendition in history. And I wondered, I'm like, did they practice or did they just go out there and wing it? And indeed, they did indeed practice it, if you can believe that. Hmm. There's a guy that is he's in a little bit of trouble. I don't know if you have a picture of this, but he is an ex-professor at a New York City art school, and his name is Brian Appel. Now, he has been, for like the past 10 or 15 years, he's been taking pictures of people on the subway, like while he rides on the subway. He's just using his... I'm assuming his camera phone or something. Yeah, doesn't that guy look like... You see a picture of somebody.
5: Yeah.
0: Doesn't he just look like, you know, like, that's some artsy, weird guy,
2: looks
0: right?
2: Looks like that Gary Glitter guy.
5: Okay, Gary Glitter.
2: With the crazy hair.
0: Gary Glitter. The guy, isn't he like the guy with the song? And he's, yeah, isn't he like a molester or something? No, I don't even know what Gary Glitter looks like.
2: Yeah,
0: like
5: he's
2: do.
5: In the police. He looks like a Stuart Copeland or whatever from police. He looks like an old rock star.
0: Yeah, he's just like you... Like, you immediately, some people by their look, you could just immediately peg somebody by their look,
6: that's
0: right?
6: That's like Timu version of Andy Warhol.
0: Yeah, he's, yeah. And so, he's been
1: taking... He would be friends with Snitzer.
5: Yeah.
0: You think they get along?
1: This guy, yes.
5: Yeah, we can talk about this. Yeah.
0: So, this guy takes pictures on the subway and out in public on the sidewalk and stuff. And then he posts them on Facebook. And he's been doing this for like 15 years, and he did like a big photo dump of all these pictures that he's been taking. And he says that it is art, but people are saying, you're a creep. This is creepy. You're taking pictures of people and posting them without their knowledge. And there's a, I was reading an article about this, and you do see, I don't know if you have this, Snitz, but it's like a screen grab that they use in the article. And this is what they use here. And you do look at it, you're like, man, that's a lot of midriffs. He's just zooming in on the midriffs on girls. But I actually went to this guy's page. I'd have to pull it up. I don't have it pulled up right now. But this is just his photo gallery. And then when you And you know how, like, it takes the thumbnail and it just, it kind of zooms in on the middle of whatever the picture is? It doesn't show you the whole picture, just miniaturized. It actually zooms in on the picture. So this just happens to be zooming in on the midriffs of chicks. And if you look at his actual photos, it's a regular photo. It's just of somebody walking down the sidewalk or on the subway or whatever.
5: Like a street photographer.
0: Yeah, I don't find it. Everyone's like, oh, he's a creep. This guy's a creep. And I don't really see anything creepy about it, honestly. I mean, it is weird that people are taking pictures of you. I was on a subway a while ago, I think like last year around Christmas time, and my wife's like, you know, that guy's like taking pictures of us for some reason. And he was trying to do it in such a way where, you know, he had his phone out and he was taking pictures. I don't know what he was up to. I don't know why he was taking pictures, but.
1: I don't know, man. This is pretty weird. So here we go.
0: Let me see.
1: This is art. Just random people that don't know they're getting their pictures taken.
0: Yeah, that's exactly what. Thank you for finding this. Yeah, I don't find.
1: I don't think it's creepy. As in, I don't think he's specifically taking pictures of women, and but like,
0: oh, it's dudes, it's chicks, it's just people sitting on the subway.
1: They're not good pictures either. They're just random.
2: But that's art.
0: But
2: that's capturing life.
0: Yeah, it is,
2: which is art.
0: It's completely
1: weird.
0: No, I don't think it's that weird, honestly.
5: Day in the life of on the subway.
0: Yeah, I don't think it's that strange. It's just completely candid shots of people.
2: You think this is art?
0: Who don't know that they're being photographed. And they are in public, by the way. And so when you're in public, anybody can photograph you. Have you not seen the auditors that are all over YouTube, and they'll go up to people and they'll take pictures of various things or video various things. Stop. And then, you know, it always turns into a fight. Like, they're just trying to egg people on. You can, out in public, film people, take photos of people. There is no privacy when you're out in public. So I don't think this guy's that big of a creep. It really doesn't bother me.
2: I mean, nothing really bothers you, though.
0: No.
2: What if you had a kid, though?
0: Well, it's one woman in here. She said that
2: that I would have a problem with.
0: She has two girls. They're now aged 25 and 18, and she scoured the posts. This guy has like, it's something like 20,000 pictures. She scoured. Once she found out that this guy was taking most of his pictures on the R train in New York City, she's like, I know my daughters, they take the R train. They're going to be in there. And so she went through every single one of those photos to find pictures. And indeed, she did find pictures of her daughter.
2: Well, that's bad. I mean, if you're doing adults, but if you're doing kids too,
6: like, didn't you say they were 19 and 25 or something?
0: Yeah, 19 and 25. But I think this guy's been doing this for like 10 or 15 years.
2: Yeah, that's
0: and
2: a
0: she's
2: problem.
0: Like, oh, one of the people in the thing was she was a minor. I guess her daughters are 25 and 18. So she found something from like a year or two ago. So she probably had like a 16-year-old daughter. One of her daughters was photographed crying on the subway after a bad day.
2: You're okay with that?
0: No problem.
2: Oh, wow. Okay.
0: Here's the thing. Tell me who's creepier. The guy who's taking the pictures and posting them, or the woman who's like, I know my daughter's going to be in there. Let me go through 25,000 pictures.
2: Right.
0: One by one by one by one by one. You never knew that picture was posted. You absolutely never. Think of all the pictures you are in from people on vacation who take a.
1: Yeah, but they're not purposely taking a picture of you. They're right. Taking a picture of their family. You're walking through the background. This guy's secretly taking pictures of people. It's kind of weird.
0: I don't have an issue with it. It does not appear to be sexual at all.
1: No, I don't think it is, but.
2: Still creepy.
0: It's fine.
2: I just don't like the kids aspect. I wouldn't want my daughter in there.
0: In a way, it's sort of fascinating by the complete. You know, the people are completely unaware. There's no posing. There's no, it's as authentic as you could possibly get to take these pictures. And
2: but why don't
0: nobody knows that you're taking them. And it's just a snapshot of, like Snit said, everyday sort of common life. And you can look at these things and you look at something, you go, huh, I wonder about, or what is that person? Why are they crying? Or whatever the case may be, right? I don't think it's that big of a deal. Claudia, you're on, or Kalu, it says Kaludia. I'm guessing it's Claudia. Yeah. Claudia, you're on Rover's Morning Glory. Hi.
4: Good morning. I think for the woman's baseball, I wonder if it was a publicity stunt for that singing, because that would make a lot of sense considering I wouldn't even know about the event for that publicity stunt is what I'm going to call it.
0: So you think they did this, so they purposely did this, made it as bad as possible for this women's pro baseball league that nobody's ever heard of, didn't even know existed. Not a bad idea because we are talking about it now. You might be right. Look, everyone's becoming as cynical as me. Everyone says fake. That's what everyone thinks.
4: I listen to you guys enough.
0: See, she's learning. Claudia, thank you. I appreciate it.
6: There's a scout out there looking for the worst singers in America. And they,
0: Booker.
6: That's the one. Yeah. Yep.
0: Get us some publicity.
7: Watch, we're so gallantly streaming. The bombs burst.
0: Just horrendous. Absolutely terrible.
6: Wow. Is it worse that she thinks she's doing well?
0: Oh, she thinks
6: you
0: she's
6: know? A, she thinks she's fabulous.
0: Yeah. Oh, yeah.
7: Still there.
0: Still there. And stars bingo.
2: Both you shut.
8: 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And more tickets for the Alan Cox Show Cruise. 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
16: 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The CI system is based on blind trust and can have deadly consequences. I'm Dugan Arnett, an investigative reporter with the Boston Globe Spotlight Team. And I'm going to bring you inside this secret world through the story of one city at the forefront of America's drug war.
18: Cops think they can get away with anything, okay?
19: Basically, they'll let this disappear if I do something for them.
18: They lie. 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
23: They're on to you. You better smarten up.
19: I don't want to go to jail.
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38: A mix of sun and clouds today and some showers and thunderstorms will be scattered on radar, especially this afternoon into the evening hours. We're in the mid-80s today, staying humid. Tonight, muggy with some scattered showers and thunderstorms around. Otherwise, mostly cloudy. We're back down near 70. And more of the same tomorrow. Mix of clouds and sun with more scattered showers and thunderstorms. We're in the low 80s for our Friday.
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42: The plural of Cox, we'd just be Cox. It would be Coxes.
43: Probably, right? The Coxes.
42: But wouldn't you just put the apostrophe on the end and go with Cox?
43: But that's possessive.
0: That's true.
42: Right? If that was my last name, I would think I would defer to the Cox family.
0: Family.
42: Cox
0: sure.
42: S feels weird.
0: I'm just fine with the C-O-C-K-S. Like, I get what they're doing. Right? They're having a hard time with it.
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5: I was looking this up during the break. I guess it was Venus Williams that had some sort of autoimmune syndrome. Autoimmune disease, whatever. And it's called Sjogren's disease. Anyways, I was reading about that on the Mayo Clinic, and nothing in there says that your body is starving for nutrients if you have Sjogren's disease, which essentially just gives you dry mouth and dry eyes. And treatment for it is medicines to, like, prescription eye drops, medicines to make more saliva, anti-inflammatories, antifungals, can treat the yeast infections in your mouth if you get those because your mouth is so dry. And hydroxychloroquine, that catch-all drug, the malaria drug and the horse drug or whatever. Nothing in there says to drink protein to fix yourself, which is weird because she created, allegedly invented this protein shake, Happy Viking, because her body was so starved of nutrients because of her autoimmune disease. Well, they don't say to take any more protein in because of this, and that's not going to do anything for you. There is something on the Mayo Clinic that just, I don't know why stuff like

0: aggravating.
1: Okay. I'm ready.
0: Right. Number one, BMW, what they're doing. This is indeed aggravating. I don't know how you could own a BMW and not just be completely incensed at this. So, you know, on modern cars, they have a screen in the middle, you know? It's where your where your radio, your air conditioning, all the stuff appears right there on the screen. Well, BMW is on the screens in their cars. Whether you like it or not, they're showing you things like this. Here it is. It's Spider-Man. It's a Spider-Man commercial on the screen of your car.
2: I think it's every time you start the car, too.
1: That's kind of cool.
0: It's not cool at all. Absolutely. And then it says BMW and Spider-Man brand new day exclusively in cinemas with a QR code that shows up on your car screen for you to, you know, if you want to get more info on this ad that they just showed you. I would drive my BMW into a lake if it started doing this.
1: Will you put that back up, the QR code?
0: It's right there.
1: See if it works.
0: Oh, I don't think it's going to be. The video's too grainy.
1: It doesn't work.
0: No.
1: I want to see what's on that. I think it's fine. I mean,
0: are you for real? You think that's fine?
1: You don't?
0: You think that's okay? That they're showing you ads in a car. Now, this, I don't know what kind of BMW this is, but BMWs are expensive. I don't. What's the cheapest BMW cost these days?
1: I don't know. You owned one.
0: I did.
2: Oh, I have no idea. What?
1: Yeah, I can't afford that.
0: The cheapest 70? One has got to be, they make cheap models. I would say maybe like, I don't know, 55 maybe? Is that possible? What's a BMW? What's the cheapest one? Is it a 3 Series? 1 Series? I don't know. I don't know what they have. But anyway, if you spend, a lot of people, it's easy to spend $100,000 on a BMW. It's very easy. If you spend $100,000 on a car and it starts showing you that long-ass commercial, that's a 20-second commercial or 30-second commercial when you turn on your car. Before you get to the radio, before you get to anything, you have to watch this. I would be calling up the dealership going, you got to take this car back. This was not part of the plan that you're going to put advertising on the screen in my car, the main screen in my car. Wouldn't you be outraged by this?
1: No.
2: I get annoyed with my TV when you hit pause on some things. It'll take over the entire screen to show you a yogurt ad or whatever. And it's like, maybe I'm pausing because I want to look at what's on the screen. I'm trying to read some sort of piece of paper on the screen or whatever. And it just goes, nope, here's an ad.
0: I don't get that. What is it?
2: I don't know what app. There's one streaming service that definitely does it. And it's so annoying.
0: I use Apple TV. I don't like the interfaces on a lot of the smart TVs. Because they're just bombarding you with ads on your smart TV. And it's just banner ads for this, that, and the other, video ads for everything. And it's just, it's like, I paid for this TV. I shouldn't have ads in the middle of my TV experience.
1: What are you in the hurry for?
0: Just not even when you're watching. I'm talking like on the home screen of your TV. There's ads. What?
1: What are you in the hurry for? Like, so what, you're
0: in a
1: hurry?
0: I paid good money for this. What? If I bought this BMW, I paid good money for this BMW. I don't want to have to wait around while a commercial plays before I can drive my car away. They should pay you
1: Does
0: for
1: it
0: that.
1: Not allow you to drive? You sure about that? You can't drive until...
0: Maybe you can put it into drive and start to... I don't know. I don't know the answer, whether it makes you sit through that before you can drive away. Oh, my God, that would be really annoying. Maybe they give you a discount. You go, what? Hey, knock 10 grand off of my car and you can play ads.
1: Well, then would you?
2: Maybe, but at least grand. I'm agreeing to it.
0: Yeah. It's your choice at that point. 10 grand's a lot of money.
1: Yeah, it is.
0: If they offered 10 grand off, maybe. I don't know. That'd still be really annoying. Charlie loves those commercials they play at gas stations. Now, I don't go to gas stations because I have an electric car. So I don't have to mind them. You don't mind that?
1: I was kind of surprised that he hates them. I actually watch them. I enjoy it.
2: No.
1: Isn't Brooke Hunter one of the people?
2: I don't even.
1: They have little shows.
2: I'll walk away and I'll go sit in my car to avoid it because I'm not. I hate it.
1: I think I could be on this. I could be on gas stations. Do a little
2: show.
1: You
2: should work at a gas station. Yeah.
1: Pop-up show. I don't mind it.
0: John in Youngstown, Ohio. You're on Rover's Morning Glory. Good morning, John.
3: Hey, good morning.

0: Hey, man.
1: So, commercials and BMWs, okay? Are they just showing them at startup? That's going to eventually, you know, you're going to go drive past the McDonald's one day and they're just going to show you a commercial, right?
0: Well, think about this. Here's what they really would love to get going. Now, it is at this point, I believe, only when you start your car up does the Spider-Man commercial for 30 seconds play on your BMW screen. But wait until they get all the autonomous driving going. Now, you've spent $100,000 on a vehicle that will drive itself, and you go, oh, my God, the future is here. I'm living in the lap of luxury. I'm sitting in my car. It's driving me to work. I can do whatever I want to do. Well, once they can do that, they're just going to bombard you with commercials on the screen then while you're driving. That's what's going to happen. So that's why they're not doing it now while you drive. It would be a safety issue, but wait till the car drives itself. Then they'll hit you with all these commercials.
1: Oh, yeah.
0: But it's
2: since this isn't a really cheap car, I would understand, but it's a BMW.
0: Right.
2: Supposed to be classy.
0: And BMW, I don't know what came over this company a few years. Do you remember that they wanted to charge people a subscription fee for heated seats?
2: Oh, yeah.
0: Do you remember that? I think they eventually stopped doing that, I believe. Here's someone that says, Rover, I have a BMW M5. The Spider-Man ad doesn't just pop up. It's optional. Mm. They also do it for holidays. Well, I don't think anyone opts in to get a commercial on your screen. Now, I know in my car, they do have holiday stuff that pops up. But it's not really like, it's not a commercial. It's more like the interface of the car. Like if on the screen, if there's like a little button, simulated button on the screen, they'll have like snow on it when it's Christmas time. Or they have a little Santa hat.
3: I love that.
0: Things like that.
4: Crazy German holidays or something? The guy with the sticks and beats you or whatever?
0: No. No, I'm unaware.
2: Krampus?
4: Yeah, Krampus.
3: I love Krampus.
0: So anyway, yeah, I would be annoyed if my car was doing that to me. All right, so that, is it that one? Or is it this other thing that I just read about? Let me pull this up here. Just give me a second. Here's a woman. She went to a Shaboozy concert. Now, I have video of this, but I don't think, I didn't watch the video. Charlie told me that the video doesn't really explain what's happening a whole lot. But in this video, there's a woman who has gotten to, she's staked out at the front of the space, at the front of the stage there for this Shaboozy concert. Everyone likes this song, right?
3: Yeah.
0: Does Shaboozy have any other songs or is it just this one?
2: It's got one with Jelly Roll. I don't know if it's popular.
0: I think everybody has it. I think I have a song with Jelly Roll. Everyone has a song with Jelly Roll.
2: There's one called Amen.
0: Amen.
2: Just jump ahead, I think, to the chorus. Chinese bag

0: loves Shaboozey. This woman loves Shaboozey, and she went right up. She staked out her spot right at the front of the stage, wherever this concert was. And she's right up against the barricade. And, you know, when you go to a concert, you sacrifice to get up to the front. What if you have to go to the bathroom or you want to get a beer? You can't. You'll never be able to get back in there, right?
1: You can't. Yeah, I have a horror story about, and I want to hear what you have to say first, but I did that. I spent all day at the front of the concert and I had to go potty.
0: So here, this woman, she's at the very front, and some woman has the nerve to ask, and I don't think you hear what's going on in this video. Is that correct, Charlie? You just kind of
2: No, see you
0: a
2: just get the aftermath of
0: it. All right. Some woman has the nerve to tell this lady who's right at the front at the barricade, she goes, "Hey, can you let my 10-year-old stand in front of you so that she can see Shaboozey?" And the lady's just like, "No." And people are really angry at this lady. Here's a little bit of the video. But she turns around and she's like, "No. What the F? No."
1: Oh, she's a bitch.
0: And this lady, I guess it must be this, I don't know if it's the lady in the cowboy hat here who's asking, like, "Hey, let my kid stand in front of you." But
2: yes, yeah.
0: Is this must be the kid here. Is that the top of the kid's head?
2: Yeah, I think.
0: Yeah. Okay. So, and the lady's like upset that this lady
2: she's
0: said
2: no. She's a tall
0: no.
2: woman, too.
1: She's very tall.
0: So what?
1: At the front row. She's very, very tall.
0: So
1: she doesn't
0: what?
1: Have to be so nasty.
0: Well, we
1: to
0: don't
1: the
0: know.
1: Mom.
0: Wait, we don't know if she's very tall or are the other
1: yes,
0: people
1: she
0: very
1: is.
0: Short?
1: She's very tall.
0: I don't know.
1: She
0: that.
1: Towers over the mom and all of her friends.
0: Okay. So this tall woman.
2: What did she say specifically?
1: She goes, "I don't give a F."
2: So she says.
1: Yeah.
0: I agree 100%. I'm up here. I've staked out my little area. I'm right up against the barricade. No, that's your problem. That's your 10-year-old can't see. Sorry. That's you shouldn't have gotten here earlier like I did. That's some
2: I
0: nerve.
2: Don't even think it's a big deal to ask. But the answer could be no, and then you just go, "Okay, I accept that. I ask," and the lady goes, "No." And then you go, "All right, well, never mind, because I didn't get here early. I was a bad mom. I should have got here early."
0: Exactly.
2: Yeah, like, so don't put her on blast and be like, "Oh, this bitch wouldn't let me sit and stand in front." Yeah, you asked, and I said no.
0: Now
1: but
0: everyone's calling this lady
1: it.
0: A bitch. They're like, "Oh, what a bitch. She should have let that kid up there." Absolutely not. Get out of here. Are you kidding me?
1: Yeah, this is annoying.
0: No obligation to let somebody in.
2: I think I personally would have let the kid stand in front of me because it wouldn't really make a
0: you
2: difference.
0: You would not, Charlie. I
2: What's
0: know
2: the
0: you.
2: Difference?
0: No, because you would have been, then the kid's going to stand in front of you, and then you're going to be like, "Oh, I don't want to stand behind the kid. Somebody's going to accuse me of looking at the kid or rubbing up against the
3: That's
0: kid.
3: True. Start dancing.
2: Close. Those
3: yeah.
2: parts are true, yeah. yeah.
0: You would
2: you're
0: not.
2: Right
0: allow this.
2: No, but I'll let, if I'm standing at a concert, I go to concerts a lot. If there's a girl, usually I don't see many children, but if there's a girl that's shorter than me, I move out of the way and I say, "You could stay in front."
1: Mm-hmm. See?
2: All the time.
1: That's
2: because
1: a nice thing.
2: It doesn't bother me because I'm still going to be able to see. So I have no problem. I would have no problem letting the kid go in front, but I'm not obligated to do it. If I sure. choose not to that day, that's on me, and that's totally cool, and it's acceptable.
1: But you don't have to be mean about it. Like, the tall girl's really mean. She's like, "No, I don't give an F."
0: Well, probably because somebody, the mother is probably like, "Oh, what's the problem?
2: Yeah,
0: just one song."
1: She turned around and said, "Okay."
2: No, she got her phone out to start filming her and go,
1: Where's the video?
0: We just watched the video. What are you talking about? We just watched the video.
1: What's the aftermath? See, she's being a bitch.
0: No, she's like, she's confused. She's like, "What the F?"
1: No, and the mom right here in the hat's like, "Okay, honey, let's go."
0: Yeah, I don't.
1: She's not making a stink about it.
0: I can't even believe that somebody would ask this. Honestly, I can't believe that somebody would ask.
1: I would.
0: To get in front of somebody at a concert. You go, "No, that's not the way this works." And
1: it's a little kid and the girl was tall. So you're not going to, if you go at the front row, what's to say, who cares? You're still going to stand above them.
0: No, because here's what happens. I've been at concerts and I've tried to,
1: When's
0: you know.
1: The last time you were at a concert?
0: I don't know.
3: The Backstreet Boys.
0: Backstreet Boys, yeah. I don't remember what the last concert I was at, but with probably many more than you've
1: Not
0: been in.
1: Not at all. Oh,
0: what's the last concert you went to?
3: Barry Manilow.
0: Oh, look, silence.
1: Barry Manilow. No, I can't. Snitzer's on me. I got it. Barry Manilow.
0: How long ago was that?
1: Last year.
0: Okay, so I've been to concerts since you.
1: What? What concert?
0: I went to the Sphere. I saw Backstreet Boys.
1: That's It's not a real concert. Anyway.
0: So I've been to concerts and you're at a concert. And here's what happens when you try to be nice and you move over a little bit. Then this mother and the kid and then the husband's going to show up. And they're going to elbow you out of the spot that you were in.
2: They're absolutely going to weasel in.
0: Yes.
2: After that kid's up there for the one song, the mom's gonna be like, oh, come on, I'll just stand next to my kid right now. And then they never leave.
0: Yes.
1: Oh, I used to have so much. I was fearless. I had no problem doing that. And then I got older and we were at an iHeart festival. And it was myself, Charlie, and maybe Snitz, and they're like, come on, let's go over here, let's go do this, and I'm like, no, we're not supposed to. I got scared as I got older. Oh, no. I was such a big
2: that exact festival. That was the one time in your life we were allowed to, we had passes to do whatever we wanted.
1: I don't know what happened to me,
2: and so that was, we were everywhere. We were in between the security guards, you know, where like the security guard stands in front of the performer. Where the stage, you know, usually they pull stage divers down.
0: Mm-hmm.
2: Snitz and I were just standing right there watching.
0: That's why we don't get invited to anything anymore.
2: It was obviously. Yeah, we had a great run, though.
1: But I used to, when I was younger, make my way. Like, I don't care. Come on. We're going to the front. If you get in fights now, I don't know. I just, as I aged, I just, like, I don't want to make anyone mad. Why is that?
0: It's
1: so weird. I used to love doing that.
0: You don't like the hassle. The older you get, you go, I don't want like hassle. Like, I don't like traffic. I was pulling out of that baseball game the other night. I go, Jesus Christ, this is why I don't come downtown. Too much traffic.
1: Yeah, I don't know.
0: So, what's more annoying? You tell me. You get in your car and an ad plays before you can start your car up and drive away, a 30-second Spider-Man ad plays, or you're at a concert in the very front and somebody asks, hey, can my kid stand in front of you? What's more annoying?
2: The ad. I'm 100% on the ad.
1: You think so?
2: Yeah.
3: The concert.
1: But I don't care if they're asking me. Like, sure, go ahead. I don't actually mind either one of them.
0: I think it's the ad because that seems like something that's going to happen over and over and over again and get really annoying. The concert is just a one-off. You go, oh, shut up, bitch. Like, that, you're crazy. What's wrong with you? What are you thinking? You can let that go after, you know, you don't have to deal with that the next day. The ad is going to be over and over and over.
3: But that means you might get used to it, and it might just become numb to you, the ad, and you'll ignore it.
0: I don't think so. That would piss me off.
3: But now you have this woman standing behind you the rest of the concert, probably bitching and moaning how you didn't let her kid up front. And you just hear that the whole time.
1: Let the kid watch.
0: The kid can watch.
3: Yeah, on your mom's shoulders.
1: No.
3: Yeah. Mom, put him on your shoulder. Now they can see.
0: No, that would be annoying for anybody behind. I hate that when people do that, too. They put their bitch up on their shoulders. It's like, dude, okay, oh, come on. Get down. What is it with people standing at concerts too? Like,
1: I'm a stander.
4: I'm at an age now.
3: Like, you mean in the seats?
0: If you're in the seats,
1: I got to dance.
3: Yeah, dancing.
1: I'm sorry.
2: I was at a concert Monday night, and I was in my seats having a nice sit. It was beautiful.
1: Stand up.
2: And then everybody started standing up, and I was like, "What are we doing?
0: What are you doing? Sit up.
2: Why do we even come to these seats then? We could have stood down way closer. We're in the seats. Let's have a sit.
3: But I don't want to pay for the standing. That might be more expensive, but this I still want to stand and dance.
2: This one was a free-for-all. You could stand up front if you wanted, or you could go to the seats. And I decided, I'm going to go sit in the seats.
0: Sporting events, too. Like, everybody, we have a good view. Everyone's sitting down. Now, I get it. If there's a big play, everyone jumps up, but why are there always like a group of four guys who just want to stand through the entire thing? You're standing. You're the only people standing. Now I have to stand because I'm behind you. And then the people behind me have to stand. Sit your ass down.
3: Oh, I stood at the baseball game when we did our staff outing.
0: Yeah.
3: Because the people I was sitting with, we were going to get up and go get a drink. And once I stood up, then they said, oh, you know what? Let's wait until the play's over. Play like for baseball etiquette.
0: Yeah. And that's true, yeah.
3: But now I'm already standing. And I was like, I'm not going to sit back down. My legs were all sweaty and nasty. I was like, I'm just going to. So I had to stand there until he struck out or something. And then they got up and walked away.
0: Yeah, there always is like this usher guy, like an old 80-year-old guy who like stops you from going down the steps. And he'll be like, oh, you got to wait till play. It's like,
1: well, it's nice to do that. It's respect.
0: Yeah, but there's a lot of in and out going on. There's a lot of downtime in a baseball game. Like, you're not going to miss much if somebody's walking down the steps in front of here. Like, I got to take a break. What do you have coming up in the shizzy, Dougie?
1: Oh, coming up in the news. Sorry. If you're looking for a part-time job and you love the holidays, I'm going to tell you where you can apply. And speaking of concerts, somebody just donated over $1 million worth of good things for schools. Who is it and what they donate? I'll tell you coming up next.
0: We'll be right back. Hang on.
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0: coming up in just a moment. What do you have on the way, Dougie?
1: Researchers might have discovered a reason for communication and autism, like a link, why people that do have autism are not able to communicate. Mm-hmm. And it's pretty interesting. I'll tell you what the story is next.
0: All right, we'll get to that in just a moment. Here's a... Rover, I have a question I would like to get everyone's opinion in the studio. Most of my friends tell other friends and family, I love you. To me, that's weird. Like, how can you love a friend? Example, when Dougie tells Charlie, I love you, does she really?
1: I do.
0: So she has the same love for Charlie as she does for her daughter?
1: I think a parent's love is different than...
0: Yeah, there's no, I love, love you. Like, there's, that's, you
2: don't, I had a friend tell me yesterday he loved me on the phone.
3: He did, huh?
2: Yeah, he did. A guy.
3: Just what? A friend?
1: I think that's
2: right. A guy, yeah.
0: What?
2: He was called me and he was wasted. And then he's telling me about his day and his Taco Bell order.
0: Uh huh.
2: And then at the end, I was finally like, I gotta go. Because he was just rambling.
0: Yeah.
2: He's like, I love you. And I was like, I love you too.
0: Oh,
2: dude.
0: No.
1: That's actually really
0: sweet. That's why I don't have friends. That story right there.
1: I tell it to you. I still tell it to you.
0: No, I don't need
1: you.
0: It. Don't want it.
1: Say it back.
0: No.
1: Give it to me.
0: No.
1: Say you love me. I know you're in love with me, but say you
0: absolutely
1: love
0: not.
1: Me. You want a hug?
0: Charlie, that's like, I watched this Kevin Hart movie on Netflix. By the way, bad movie. I just have to be honest.
3: What's
0: it called?
3: 72 Hours?
0: Yep. 72 Hours. Bad. Bad, bad, bad, bad. Did you see that?
3: It doesn't even interest me, honestly, but I've been seeing the ads for it. It pops up like, oh, it's the number one movie right now. And I'm like, why?
0: So it's him and a bunch of, I guess, would it be Gen Z? I don't know how old the dudes are. He accidentally gets invited to a bachelor party. He gets put on a text thread. Somebody put in the wrong number. And group chat, and he's in there. It kind of like that story. Do you remember, like, somebody?
2: A lady was texting.
0: An old grandma or something?
2: She texted, and she was an old white lady, and she texted, like, a young black guy, their Thanksgiving plans, and then he's like, you're texting the wrong person. He's like, well, come anyways. And now every year,
0: he goes on to their Thanksgiving. They do that because they got on the news. That's why they keep it up every year. They're like, oh, I get to be on the news again if I go back and see this lady again, this old bat. But... anyway, so it's sort of like that. And the guys in there, it's funny because he's supposedly, I don't know, how old is Kevin Hart actually? In the movie, he's like, oh, I'm 40. But his attitude.
2: 47.
0: Okay. His attitudes are, you know, he's like, oh, back in the day, we used to do this and that. And, you know, like, but all the guys, all the younger guys are, they're like in touch with their feelings and they're telling each other that I love you and they're doing a. I think it was, they're in like a party bus and they're like, before we go out, let's have an emotional check or something. I'm like, is that how dudes are these days? Are they like that? And maybe they are. Charlie's buddy is saying, I love you.
2: An emotional check.
0: I love you. Dougie, are you ready for the shizzy?
1: Yeah.
0: Here we go.
4: Hear the shizzy on Rover's Morning Glory.
1: Federal officials are looking into why air traffic was not halted at Reagan National Airport when Marine One took off from the White House with the president aboard. Since a deadly mid-air collision near the airport in January 2025, a ground stop is required whenever Marine One crosses the river. On Tuesday, the helicopter's pilot tried to reach the control tower three times, but the message came through garbled. Marine One did lift off and briefly came close to a departing plane before holding in place. Hmm. Officials say Trump was never in danger, and the FAA is continuing to review the incident. Speaking of Trump, his wife, Melania, you know how she had that first documentary that was out and everyone's like, oh, it's so great. It was amazing.
0: The Amazon one that they just called Melania. Who said it was amazing?
1: Oh, I think Trump said it was like the best.
0: Of course. Are you not?
1: No,
0: everyone said it was amazing.
1: Yeah, I watched
0: best it. Best documentary ever.
1: I watched it.
0: Of course he's going to say that. You watched it?
1: I didn't finish it.
0: Oh, so it wasn't so amazing.
1: It was all right, but now apparently there's going to be a follow-up documentary series on the way, so I don't know if I'd watch it again.
0: I have no interest in seeing that. I really don't.
1: Yeah, so they're going to
0: launch it. I don't know anything about Melania, and I really don't want to know anything about like, Melania.
2: Same thing with Joe Biden. I wouldn't watch
0: it.
2: No, I don't care.
0: No interest whatsoever.
1: I like the behind the scenes stuff for me. Like, I love behind the scenes stuff of movies and acting and concerts and stuff like that.
0: What behind the scenes stuff did they give you in Melania?
1: So, how do they live their life? I like that aspect of it.
0: See, and I think whatever they're giving is fake. Yeah. It's not real.
1: I know, you can tell.
2: If it was actually real, like, how does the security work? That's interesting to me. Like, how does this work? Do they go out? They go out 4 days beforehand. They scout. Is she allowed to go to McDonald's if she wants? Like,
1: it still gives you some
2: that would
1: good...
2: be interesting to me. But everything in that documentary that they produce is going to be fake.
0: Yeah.
1: It was pretty...
0: But you didn't finish it. You can't say it's good. You didn't even finish it.
1: I'm busy. I didn't have time to finish it. One more political story. I feel like I'm turning into Jeffrey. Mike Lindell is stepping down as MyPillow CEO to focus his attention on his run for governor of Minnesota.
0: Oh,
1: did you know that he was running?
5: I had no idea. Jeffrey said it yesterday.
2: That was Jeffrey's news update yesterday.
1: I think Rover was so annoyed with him that he just completely shut him down. I even asked Rover during the break. I go, is this what Jeffrey was trying to say?
2: Jumped in and said he read this morning Mike Lindell is stepping down from being the MyPillow CEO. Old news.
1: No, I didn't know it was to run for governor of Minnesota.
5: That's what Jeffrey said.
0: I had to cut him off, though, because
1: neither one of us knew that.
0: He's too much into these stories about Mike Lindell and every political thing.
2: He's on the forefront, though. Doogie's a day behind.
0: Yes. Like usual with most of her news.
1: Researchers at the University of Virginia School of Medicine, they've had a breakthrough in autism. The team believes that neural noise keeps some autistic children from communicating effectively.
0: What does that mean, neural noise?
1: Well, I'm going to explain to you. So researchers from UVA and other institutions, they collaborated on this study. And they focused on brain patterns in different children as they listened to words.
0: Mm-hmm.
1: They found that autistic children had subtle differences in brain patterns that acts like static. So that then causes interference that makes communication more difficult. So researchers hope the results can lead to better treatments for children on the autism spectrum. So if they can kind of figure out and clean out that static, that might then be able to have a better path for kids to communicate.
0: It really is, with all the technology that we have, AI and everything that's... I'm really surprised we don't cure more stuff. I know it's very difficult, but you'd think a lot of money and research would go into this kind of stuff so you could eradicate any affliction that you might have, but there's so many things we have left to do. Go on.
1: If you're looking for a part-time job, Halloween is only 90 days away, and Spirit Halloween is preparing right now because the seasonal company says they're planning to hire more than 52,000 seasonal associates to staff over 1,500 Spirit Halloween stores. This will be across the United States and Canada for this upcoming 2026 season. So if you are interested, they've got a whole bunch of different opportunities, seasonal sales associates, assistant managers, store managers, zone managers, regional managers. So if you're looking for a job, that might be a cool place to work. Morgan Wallen's Still the Problem tour is officially over. Throughout the tour, he donated over $1 million worth of instruments to 26 schools in need across the cities he performed at. A portion of every ticket sold on his tour went to his foundation, which makes huge donations like this possible. And then finally, I thought this was kind of weird. You know the band Queens of the Stone Age?
0: Yeah.
1: I didn't know that they had a complaint line. I guess you call a number anytime, night or day. You can air your gripes and grievances, moans and groans, anything that you want to say. So each complaint will be reviewed personally.
0: Oh, man, good thing we don't have that here. Could you imagine the number of complaints we would get?
1: Yeah, I get the emails.
0: Inundated.
3: I filter the calls. What are you talking
0: about? Man.
1: So I thought that, why would a band need a complaint line? I'm curious if we called the number, what happens?
3: Yeah, is he taking that audio and maybe using it in some kind of musical thing coming up? Some kind of future project, I wonder?
1: Something's fishy with this.
0: A complaint line.
1: Yeah.
0: Okay. I think they just want your phone number. You call the number, now they have your number for some reason. They're going to hit you with text messages, buy the latest crap, something. Don't fall for it.
1: All right, there you go. That's the Shizzy on Rover's Morning Glory.

0: Dr. Dave, 72. You're on Rover's Morning Glory. Good morning.
1: Good morning, Rover. Hey, this guy told Charlie that he loved him, which is fine.
0: Yeah.
1: I tell my friends, Puerto Ricans do that. They tell each other they love them all the time. But Doogie said, she says it all the time, and she said, Rover, I love you. Then she's pointing her fingers like, give it back, Rover. You know you're in love with me.
2: He is.
1: Now, okay, Doogie, let me ask you a question.
2: Yes, sir, my love.
1: Just recently, some guy asked you out on a date, said he was a nice guy, and you rejected him.
2: Correct.
1: 100%, if Rover was single and he asked you out, you'd make time for Rover.
0: She'd drop everything. I would not. She put her kid up for adoption. Be like, I don't have time for you anymore, Gianna.
2: No, I would not, Doogie Hater Dave. I would not
1: yes,
2: go out.
1: Yes, you would.
2: I love you, but I'm not going on a date with Rover.
0: Oh, she would. Doogie Hater Dave, you're right.
1: I know I'm right, Rover.
2: Okay, you guys keep thinking that.
3: Question about this guy that you were trying to date you. We were talking about yesterday in the aftermath. He showed up to your event?
2: Yeah.
0: Just like showed up randomly and just like walked up?
3: Because he knew you were there or was he already there?
2: No, knew that I was there.
3: Uh-huh. Now, did he not hear that you said you'd rather stick a pencil in your eye than date him? Did he not listen to that part?
2: Yeah, no.
0: Maybe she's just playing hard to get, Charlie. Okay. You know how guys think.
3: All right, so then...
2: I've got a few guys that are...
3: Then he asked you
2: like
3: again
2: that.
3: In person or through text after he saw you?
2: Both.
3: Oh, that day, okay.
0: He said, let's go out tonight or...
2: Yeah,
0: what did he,
2: or
0: what did he say?
2: A different time as well. Uh-huh.
0: And you said...
2: No.
3: Did you say no
2: or did you just say nothing?
0: Oh, I'm too busy. I'm really tired.
2: I had just worked.
3: Oh, so you just said I'm tired.
0: Why don't you just say
3: you gotta say no at this point?
0: I don't want to.
2: I have said no. I'm like, no, I'm good.
0: I don't think you have
2: I'm tired.
0: Said no.
2: I can't.
3: Read these texts, Rover. I want to see this note. Why?
4: Because
2: I started to.
0: She's leading him on.
3: I want to know exactly
0: you're
3: what you're
0: leading
3: saying.
0: Leading him on.
3: I think you need to be firm and be like, it's just not going to happen.
2: No, because what if I'm misreading the situation?
0: How could you miss?
4: After this many times of him trying to get to you?
0: He's asked you out 100 times. Yeah. How could you be misreading the situation?
2: Maybe I think I'm way more than all that and a bag of chips.
0: What?
2: Maybe I'm not. Maybe I'm not that cool. And maybe he's just wants to be my friend.
0: What are you talking about?
2: Maybe I think I'm cooler than I am. And maybe he's not asking me out.
3: He keeps asking you out, you said.
4: He showed up at your event.
2: So a lot of people show up at my
3: event. Did he bring his wife?
2: Well, he's single.
3: Okay. Did he bring it? Who did he go with?
2: Himself.
3: Just by himself. Shows up to the Halloween thing.
2: Yeah, I've had people do that before.
3: Yeah, but
2: where they show up by themselves.
3: Okay.
0: You have to pay to get into this thing wherever he was?
3: Yes. All right, because I looked at it. Yeah.
0: Oh, so you had to pay.
2: It was like a donation for cancer.
0: So it doesn't matter. It's still money out of your pocket. So he paid money out of your... He wasn't going to donate to cancer that day if you weren't at the thing. Mm. So he paid money to come see you.
2: He donated for sick kids.
0: Uh-huh.
3: That's nice of him. It does cost money. I don't think it was a lot. I think it was like $5 to get in, but you got to pay to get in. So he did that. Did he buy Halloween stuff?
2: I don't know. I was working.
0: You have to say no.
3: We need to see these texts, Rover.
2: I was going to read them to you and you're like, oh, put them on blast. That's really nice.
3: Well, no, now we have to understand the situation.
0: She's leading the guy on.
2: I'm not.
0: I can tell you. She's wishy-washy.
4: She's being nice. And then they're not. Us ladies try to be nice at first.
2: Yes.
4: Oh, you know, thank you so much. You know, you're so beautiful. Thank you so much. Thank you. And then it leads into, it's hard for you to say no directly.
2: For the record, no one said I'm beautiful.
0: Why is it?
2: Strike that from the conversation. He never said that.
0: First of all, why? Okay. You know, you're not.
4: You feel almost guilty.
0: No.
4: You feel bad just telling them no. After a while, I would just tell people straight up, thank you for the interest, but I am, you know, I do not want to go on a date with you. I would just tell, oh, thank you. Thank you for your interest. And then but no, thank you. I do not want to go out with you.
0: Lying is the best policy is what I've come up with. So if somebody wants to just make something up. I have a boyfriend. That's it. End of discussion.
3: Oh, yeah. You could just do that, too.
0: Yeah. You know, I met somebody. I'm dating somebody. Like, just lie. Lie. Then you let the guy off easily.
3: Let's hear your messages.
2: No, I'm good.
3: All right, Jeffrey.
2: I'm nervous that he's listening now. I got away with it.
0: You were nervous the other day.
2: I know, and I got away with it, and then he showed up.
0: Stick a pencil in your eye.
2: Because I work with you.
3: No, you said, I'd rather stick a pencil in my eye than date this horrific
2: cretin. No, then go out with people. Cretin. No, I never called anyone a cretin. Then if I'm working three jobs, I don't want to spend time with people that I don't want to spend time with. So I just ghost or don't answer. That's no to me. My time is precious. I'm tired. I'm old. I don't want to go out.
4: Men ghost all the time. And us women go, for the most part, most women say, guess that guy doesn't want to talk to me. Yeah. But when I first matched with Skinny.
2: Your boyfriend?
4: Yes. He just didn't message back. Just said nothing. And I was like, well, I guess that guy doesn't want to date me.
3: He's trying other chicks.
4: I mean, I was like, I guess not.
0: Probably dating like 10 other chicks at the same time. Yeah. Of course. And then what?
4: Well, a year later, we matched again on a different platform, and then he did engage with me after that. It still took time, but...
0: Oh, so he blew you off for a year.
4: Yeah, for that first one, he said nothing.
2: What
4: and
2: did
4: I was
2: he
4: like,
2: do
4: guess he's
2: year?
4: Not interested. Like, no big deal.
2: Was he dating someone?
4: No, I think he was just drinking and hanging out, being a hoochie. I don't know. He was living his life and decided, I don't want to date, really.
0: Mm-hmm. Hmm. Well, douche... You know who I saw show up in the news?
2: Who?
0: For some reason, he was just in the news. That guy, the old baseball manager here who was sexting Dougie.
3: Oh, yes.
2: Allegedly.
0: Mickey Callaway? Is that his name?
2: Why? Is he coming back to town?
0: No, I don't know. He was just in the news for something. I don't know why I saw this in the news.
2: He's hot.
0: What was it? You're so...
2: Wait, what did you see? Look it up.
3: No, the last thing I see is from March.
2: His what? Oh, God, he's hot. He's got a great body.
4: Saying that? Is that what's bothering you?
2: It bothers him because anytime I talk about a guy, he gets all panties in a bun.
0: No, because you're so phony. Oh, he's so hot.
2: He is hot.
0: Couldn't get away from this guy fast enough.
2: He was married.
0: Right. And
2: I'm not that person. I know that you don't care about that, but I do.
0: He was just in the news. I saw him. What'd you do? A Google News search for him?
3: Yeah, the last thing I see is from March. And it wasn't anything of note.
0: This was actually, okay, I know how I came across this. I was watching the baseball game. What was it? Tuesday night. And that was the first day after the trade deadline, which was Monday night. So they had new players. We got the guy, by the way. The Guardians got the guy. Do you remember the incredible... catch that this guy made. Let me see if I can find that. What was the give me a second. We got the guy. We made a trade and we got this guy. We played videos of this. Do you remember this guy who robbed three home runs in a game? When he was playing for the Angels. Here, watch this.
5: Unsightly numbers to start the year. No balls and one strike. And there's a drive out to right from Raleigh. Adell's back near the wall. He leaps and he caught it! Joe Adell robs Raleigh!
0: This is a single game here. This is not a highlight clip of a career or a highlight clip of a season. Watch this. So that's one. We just fast forward here a little bit.
5: Yes.
0: Robs a home run. Another bad.
5: The drive to right. Adell is back. He's at the wall. He leaps up. He got another one. Joe Adell, what a night.
6: Back to the wall.
0: Now, this is a replay of this now.
6: His leap again.
0: Watch this. And then he's the guy that did the incredible, the third one. Do you remember this? And he just stands there like a badass after he robs the third one. Watch.
5: There's Crawford with a fly ball to right toward the corner. It's Joe Adell again near the foul pole. Leaping up.
0: He ends up in the stands.
5: So it's a home run. They called him out. He did it again.
4: The disbelief on the batter's face.
3: Yeah.
0: Isn't that incredible?
2: Yeah.
0: Well, we picked that guy up.
2: So
0: he started playing for the Guardians on Tuesday. And they picked up these two other guys. One guy... I think he came from Cincinnati. I don't know what the guy's name is, but I saw an interview with him, and he just seems like kind of a cool dude. He's got like a little bit of a beer belly. Like, he looks completely out of shape. You go, how's this guy a professional athlete? He looks like me. And I don't know what his name is, but he just seemed like kind of he just seemed like a cool guy. This Joe Adell guy, he seems cool as hell too. I saw them talking to him. So maybe these guys just fake it, but they all seem like pretty cool guys that they picked up in these trades. But
3: Nathaniel Lowe?
2: Back to me,
0: yeah,
2: though.
0: Yeah, Nathaniel Lowe. Is that his name?
3: Yeah.
0: Yeah, I saw him at bat, and he kind of has like a, looks like he has a little bit of a, he has a dad bod.
3: I guess.
0: No, you got to see the game from the other.
3: I don't know if he looks like you.
2: Oh, you wish. That guy's fit.
0: That guy's, I saw him batting. He's got, you're going back years now.
3: I just clicked his name. I'm just clicking full body shots.
0: You got to see him Tuesday night. I watched it. This is like 10 years ago.
3: I don't know. I'm clicking random pictures. I didn't look for him skinny.
0: He's not skinny anymore.
4: Can we compare this to your security cam footage?
0: Yeah. Oh, man. It's about the same. My big gut from my security. Yeah. I wasn't naked. I was just, I'll see if I can find that video. I'll show you a still frame from that video. Anyway, so they were interviewing one of the guys from the Guardians, like the, I don't know what he is, whatever his title was. And I Googled that guy. And that's how I came across the Mickey Callaway
2: thing. I think he is the new manager for the Meridian Blues.
0: Who? The what?
2: I think they're out of Mississippi. It's like a... Oh.
0: Anyway, so this guy... And that's so I Googled whoever this guy is, and he's been with the Guardians for like 25. I think he's been on the show before. Something Antonetti, is that his name? I think he's been on. I could be wrong about that. Anyway, and then the Mickey Callaway thing came up because the first thing that I Googled, this Antonetti guy's name, Mickey Callaway, shows up in the Google result of how this guy supposedly knew what he was up to. And...
2: Oh, really?
0: This coach for the Indians at the time, he was, I guess he was, what did he do with somebody's wife? He was somebody's wife that, I don't know if they worked there or if it was a reporter. I don't know who it was, but some angry husband just started calling the Indians going, this Mickey Callaway son of a bitch is trying to hit on my wife. And they wanted the coach of the team, Terry Francona, to call the guy. They're like, here's our big idea. Maybe this guy would appreciate if the coach of the team called him at home and it was like, hey, yeah, don't worry about it. I'll take care of it. Like, you know, like, hey, you're getting a phone call from a big guy. Are you kidding me? What a terrible plan that was. Anyway, so that's what made. Anyway, so did he ever send you any D pics? Because that was in the allegations that I was reading, that he was sending D pics.
2: No.
0: Why are you looking like, I think he did. No? No D pics. Why are you smiling? Look at that. She's lying.
2: No, I am not. I am not.
0: You have Mickey D.
2: No, I do not. I wish I did. I have some sexy body. I did not get the
3: D. Did you send stuff back?
2: I was too nervous.
3: You sent some stuff though, right?
2: No. No, nothing. Because I'm
0: what did he send you?
2: I am a celebrity.
0: What did he send? Well, yeah, he's a bigger celebrity. What did he send you?
2: Nothing.
0: You said you had sexy body pictures. What does that mean? So he's sending you something.
2: He works out.
0: What did he send?
2: Nothing. He's hot.
0: Oh.
2: He's hot.
3: Is he still married?
2: I don't know. I actually don't know.
0: Who would stay with... What woman would stay with their husband? He's got to be divorced.
2: I don't know.
0: Who's going to stay together with somebody that is... The story became a huge story. He got kicked. Where did he go to? The Mets? And they kicked him off.
2: I think he went to L.A.,
0: I think he managed the Mets. And he didn't go to anywhere after that. He went to Mexico. He was in the Mexican League. Wasn't it the Mets that he was a manager of? And anyway, they... all the sexual harassment claims and cheating and just all the behavior. Oh, my God. Do you know what else? You know why Dougie doesn't want to go out with this guy? Charlie, I'm going to throw a name out. Because Dougie just brought this name up to me.
3: Okay.
2: Who?
0: And I go, who? And she goes, you know, from like...
3: Oh, okay, let's hear the name.
0: Chris Jimenez.
2: Oh, he's hot too. Remember the catcher?
0: You're such an idiot. I'm asking him if he could remember who the name is.
3: I was actually going to Yes, it was him. One time we did a baseball thing on the show, and he came in, right?
2: Yes,
3: he's a bald guy that kind of looked like Rover, which I thought was suspicious.
2: No, this guy was hot. Much hotter than Rover.
0: So this was like 15 years ago, a guy who was a catcher for, at the time, the Indians, not Guardians, whatever, but... He was a catcher, and I don't know if he was like...
2: He was
0: like,
2: a fan of the show, and he's been in studio.
0: But I don't know if he was like, was he a good player? Yeah. I actually don't know.
2: He's back in town, I think, doing something with the Guardians, I believe.
0: I think he does the pregame show now.
2: He's great. He's married. Because
0: I was watching it on, I never watched the games on TV, but I watched it Tuesday night because my wife went to the game, and I wanted to make sure she didn't get hit in the noggin with another foul ball. And at the game, one of the workers go, "Aren't you the girl that got hit in the head with the foul ball the other night?" She's like, "I didn't get hit in the head."
2: How's her friend that did get hit in the leg? Is
0: amputated,
2: she okay?
0: Totally, no. Yep.
2: She's okay.
0: Stumpy? Yeah, she's all right. Yeah, okay. Just lost
2: a bruise.
0: A leg. Yeah. But anyway, so Charlie, she brought up to me, she goes, "Chris Jimenez is back in town."
2: Oh, and I wanted to see him at the game.
0: I go, "What? Who?" Like... She met this guy one time 15 years
2: times.
0: Ago.
2: No,
3: it was one time
2: friend.
3: He came in to catch a ball from you, I think, Rover. You were going to throw, because you always said you could throw a 70-mile-hour fastball.
0: And a little leaguer can do that, but yeah.
3: Anyway. Okay, and then, well, you didn't.
2: God, no, you didn't.
3: You
2: suck.
0: I think I did.
2: No, we know you didn't.
3: You
2: lies. Didn't. Okay,
3: no, that's
2: anyway.
3: When you, that's when you
0: tore my arm.
2: Yeah.
0: Torn labia. I mean, labrum.
2: Isn't that a...
3: But yeah, he came in, so I thought it was one time for 20 minutes. I thought that was it.
0: Yeah, that's it. And she's been obsessed with this guy ever since then.
2: He's very beautiful.
0: Is he? Can you pull up a picture of this guy? What does he look like? I don't even remember what he looks like.
3: Just a guy. He's not bad looking at all. He's just a guy.
2: Hello?
0: Oh, he does kind of look like me, doesn't
2: he? No, he doesn't. Yeah, he's got a
0: thicker neck. Like, he's obviously more fit and athletic than
2: he's
0: me. But yeah,
2: he's way younger, way hotter than you.
3: I have a Twitter picture. Give me a second here.
6: The one with his wife and kid?
2: Yeah. Everyone's married and kids. Like, here you go. Can't
3: it's a little small,
2: a
3: but there you go.
2: He's
3: it doesn't look like anybody I know.
2: He does not look like Rover.
0: She is.
3: There's some qualities that look similar.
2: What
3: I would
2: is
3: say.
2: That?
3: The baldness, the beard. It's very similar.
2: Not
0: she's
2: at
0: obsessed
2: all.
0: With me, Charlie.
3: She clearly is.
0: Absolutely obsessed with me. B1 says Mickey Callaway got suspended from MLB. That's why the Mets fired him. He has not been cleared to coach in MLB again. So,
2: this is it's not Major League Baseball. I think it's different.
0: Yeah, this is like an independent minor league team or something, I bet.
2: That he's working
0: with. I know he went down to Mexico.
2: Did he?
0: This Mickey Callaway guy. Yeah, he went to Mexico to coach down there, and I don't know what happened.
2: Oh, a Mexican winter league season.
0: But I think they only held on to him for like a minute.
2: But it led to a team championship. And then he stayed on to do their summer league club. Huh, that's interesting.
0: Hmm. Bull says that guy announces on TV.
2: Chris.
0: Sometimes, yeah. People hate him because he constantly talks about himself, is what Bull says.
2: If you look like that,
0: No, it's not about that. I've never seen that guy. I saw him like for a minute, I think, on the pregame show. And I hate when I'm watching a football game or any sport. And the two announcers, like the old washed-up guy that's an announcer. And then he has to tell you about how when he played and when I did this. And you're not in the game.
2: Yeah, but you're making shut up. You're making it personal because that's why they have you.
0: No, if it's a short story. If it's a short thing.
2: So Tom Brady's not supposed to say, well, when I did, you don't want to hear stories about Tom Brady?
0: If it's a quick thing, if it's a 5 or 10 second thing and they're talking about a pitch and the guy's like, yeah, when I used to throw that, I used to grip it a little bit harder or this, that, you know, something like that because of. That gives you some insight, some knowledge. But some of these guys, they go on and on and on and on. It's like, okay, dude, we don't need your Wikipedia page when you're announcing a game. We got
2: jealous. Any guy that I have on a pedestal, you don't like.
0: And Rancid Labia says,
2: ew.
0: You're a dumbass. It's Jimenez. It actually isn't. It's
2: Jimenez.
0: I know.
2: We've had him on the show.
0: I feel like I need to tell that guy, you're pronouncing your last name wrong. but that is how it is pronounced.
2: Right?
0: Believe it or not.
6: Well, it's with a G, isn't it?
4: Yeah, it's
6: it
4: with is. A G and not,
6: it's
4: a,
6: not
4: J.
6: A J.
0: Yeah.
2: Take that.
0: So. And fan from the 419, you're mispronouncing his name. No, I'm not. Trust me. Bob says she definitely has Mickey's D-pick.
2: No, I don't.
0: Would you? Okay. Would you place a bet? Do you think she has those?
3: Yes.
0: You want to? What would you bet? $50?
2: I don't have it. Don't throw your
3: money. Well, we're never going to find out. She's never going to tell you.
0: Well, don't you just look through her? Isn't there a text thread from that guy still on her phone?
3: She's going to delete it right now.
0: Yeah.
2: Wait, what?
0: There's a text thread still on your phone from that guy. Yes. So is he flaccid or erect?
2: Oh, I don't have a...
0: I'll bet you $100 you have a D-pic from that guy on your phone.
2: No. I'm not taking it. Well, I don't have anything like
0: she
2: that.
0: Has it.
2: I don't.
0: You would
2: have
0: take the
2: $100.
0: You're
2: no,
0: such a money grubber. You would take the $100 and you go, fine, look.
2: No, I don't. Look. I don't want you to see what I have in my phone. But I don't have that.
0: Oh, she's so quick to hand over her phone all the time, isn't she?
3: Yeah,
0: oh,
3: she's deleting right
0: look
3: now.
0: Look through my phone. Look. Look, no, look through my phone. You go ahead. Look through my phone. She does. She has Mickey D. Mickey D's.
3: Show
0: picks.
3: Us the shirtless pics.
2: All right, no, I gotta go. I gotta go to the bathroom.
6: Why?
2: What do you mean, why?
0: Oh, my panties are so wet. Right. I have to wring them out like a wet towel.
4: God, under the dryer.
2: All of you.
0: I gotta take a break. We'll be right back on Rover's Morning Glory. Hang on.
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20: Just before midnight on Saturday, February 19th, 2005, Danielle Imbeau and her friend Richard Patron left a crowded Philadelphia bar. 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
21: It does not make sense. 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
20: Was it an accident, or were they murdered?
23: No one had a motive to kill them.
20: Those same questions frustrated law enforcement. The FBI called it murder for hire.
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24: Both of them weren't the target. One of them was the target. The other one was wrong place, wrong time.
20: But which victim?

0: victim was the intended target and why.
1: It was definitely murder for hire for Danielle, not for Richard.
2: You're right, it could be. But it also could be something your son did too.
1: No one was looking to kill Richard. No one.
2: He's your son, and in your eyes, he's innocent. But in my eyes, he's just some guy my sister was with.
0: Fingers were pointed, allegations were made, and lines were drawn.
2: That drove the wedge between the families.
0: What happened to Danielle and Richard?
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0: I'm Andrea Gunning. 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
7: It's August 2023, a county government meeting in Pennsylvania's Lehigh Valley. 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
8: My two-month-old son was happily drinking milk from his bottle when he quickly started choking, turned blue, and went limp. My boyfriend transported our son to the changing table as I grabbed an anti-choking device and my boyfriend began assembling it. Two pumps of the device and my son was conscious, gasping for air and coughing up milk.
7: They all went to the ER to make sure the baby was okay.
8: But upon arriving at Lehigh Valley Hospital, the diagnosis quickly became something so different.
7: One of the doctors had a theory.
8: She stated to my father and mother-in-law that we are young, first-time parents who got frustrated with our baby and violently shook him to make him stop crying, and a confession would only make things easier for us.
7: The parents were told to leave the hospital without their son, and he wouldn't come home for 7 whole months.
8: I'm a postpartum mom dealing with the grief and the trauma of my son being ripped from my arms. 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Enough is enough.
7: And then the next person speaks. And the next one. The stories they tell form a pattern of parents walking into a Lehigh Valley hospital to get help for a child, only to leave without them. And the same doctor's name kept coming up again and again. A pediatrician.
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7: 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From Serial Productions and the New York Times, I'm Diane Neary, and this is The Preventionist, a story about a doctor and the rise of a powerful field of pediatric medicine.
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0: could give some stuff away, wrap everything up in just a couple of minutes. Gordon said, Rover, you guys fell for Perez Hilton. And so did thousands of the idiots that Googled Perez Hilton. If true, which is unlikely, it would be the trash taking itself out. A self-cleansing. This guy has done nothing but create problems for people his whole life. It's how he got rich. F this guy. None of those cuts were real. You idiots all fell for it. Now there will be a GoFundMe for this Hollywood turd. And all the other Hollywood turds will donate. He's broke and unpopular and can't handle it. Go get a few more boosters and shut the F up. Somebody did text me earlier when we were talking about it. And they said, that's rich that Perez Hilton is asking for privacy, considering...
1: He's not, his family's asking.
0: Yeah, but he made his whole living on invading the privacy of other people.
1: I know, but his family's
0: in times of probably their most dire time, when they were, some celebrities going through a mental breakdown or whatever. Like, Britney Spears. What's that other, Demi Lovato. Isn't she always going through some sort of mental breakdown all the time? They're always going through something, asking for privacy. Matt says, you guys are missing all the clues.
1: Four.
0: Doogie went to Barry Manilow. She won't date. She dresses butch. She's obviously a lesbian.
1: Do I dress butch? I'm not a lesbian.
0: Yeah, that looks like you're going to play softball later, dude. That's about as butch as it gets.
1: You're a butch. I look kind of cute. If I were a lesbian, I would be a lesbian. I have zero wrong with that kind of lifestyle. Like, I'm all good for that.
0: Mm-hmm.
1: I would just be a lesbian.
0: Now, you said that you found your dad's porno collection.
1: Right? It was just the...
0: magazines.
1: Like Playboy.
0: Yeah. Well, what's interesting is you were a girl looking at that stuff. That's naked women.
1: I hadn't ever seen anything like that. Like, it was confusing. Like, what's that?
0: Like, I don't think if I found a Playgirl, wasn't that a thing? Wasn't that dudes with the dongs
1: out?
0: Yeah,
1: you definitely get into that.
0: No.
1: I know you. You would pitch a tent real quick.
0: Oh, yeah. No, I'm just saying, like, I wouldn't be like, oh, my God, where's the porno stash? There's a Playgirl because it's naked dudes. Like, I got that. I have that equipment. I don't need to see that. But you were titillated by the naked women, so
1: he might
0: be on to something.
2: Did they show dong in Playgirl?
1: I think they did do dong.
2: Oh, yeah. Well, I think.
0: I've never seen a Playgirl.
1: Charlie has.
3: Well, Charlie is now.
2: I didn't even know if it was real. You just say that to kids at the playground. Like, that was a thing. I didn't even know if it really existed until right now.
0: I don't
2: think
0: I've ever seen a Playgirl. Like, I've seen Playboy magazine. Is there? There is an actual Playgirl.
4: Yeah, absolutely. The famous Burt Reynolds photo.
2: He was in, that was a Playgirl photo shoot?
4: I think it was.
0: Is it his dong?
4: No. He's covered up.
1: Yeah, they don't, that's what they do is they get you, Burt Reynolds will be in it.
2: It's interesting. None of these guys are at attention.
0: They're just flaccid?
2: Yeah.
0: Just flopping around?
3: They're not completely flaccid.
2: Not completely, I mean, they're in the middle.
3: Yeah.
2: But, like, they're not full on at all.
3: That guy's not.
2: Well, that's blurred out.
3: Oh,
0: yeah. There's a.
2: That's Mario Lopez, isn't it?
0: This is a.
2: Isn't it?
0: Let me see.
3: No.
0: Where? Put it up.
4: No, that's not Mario.
3: It's not.
0: Let me see.
4: I can't.
2: Yeah, it's blurred.
3: It's blurred.
4: Oh, is it blurred?
0: Is later? Is that who you're talking about?
3: They put
0: about?
3: A very small blur on this one.
4: Okay.
0: All right.
1: Oh, Mike. All right.
4: No, it's not Mario.
1: It's not Mario Lopez.
0: It's not Mario Lopez. I would know Mario Lopez's penis.
1: All right.
0: Anywhere. And that's not him.
1: Knock it off. Idiots.
0: Yeah, I guess I don't think I've ever seen a Playgirl magazine, like, when I was a kid in a store. Maybe they had them, I don't know. What are you making a face about, douche?
1: Nothing.
0: So did you get aroused when you were looking at
1: naked?
0: I'm just asking, you're looking at naked women.
1: I don't know, this was a gazillion years ago.
0: So you were pretty interested, though. It wasn't like two people, and a Playboy isn't two people screwing. That was just naked chicks. It wasn't like... what other magazines do you have? Was it just Playboy?
1: Playboy.
0: You didn't have, like, people actually going at it?
1: We didn't have jugs Hustler, or anything like that. No.
0: Hustler and no. Penthouse. I'd say Hustler was probably the most graphic one. I'm sure there were more. I'm talking about mainstream ones.
1: Yeah, I don't know.
0: Hustler was the most graphic. And Penthouse was pretty graphic, too. And then Penthouse, when I was so much younger, I got a Penthouse and I was like, oh, my God, wait a second. I didn't know that they're going full on just, like, penetrative sex. In Penthouse. Then, the next time I got a Penthouse was a couple years later. I didn't buy one. I don't know how I came across one. And I open it up and I go, oh my God, it's gone completely. It's like just chicks peeing on each other and stuff. It was like,
2: oh.
0: Yeah, it was pretty wild for back then. Now, compared to what you get on the internet, that's...
4: I was wrong. It was Cosmopolitan.
0: Cosmopolitan.
4: That Burt Reynolds.
0: Oh.
4: Was nude. Oh. Nude on the centerfold.
0: It's hot.
3: Wow, how risque.
0: Yeah. Dude, that guy's hairy. He's hairier than the bearskin rug he's laying on. Jesus. Chicks thought he was sexy. Was that sexy to you,
1: yeah,
0: dude?
1: My dad looked a lot like him. For
2: that's
1: sure.
2: Strange.
0: Oh, that's weird.
1: That's yeah.
4: Weird thing to say.
1: Yeah. I look a lot like Burt Reynolds, too.
4: You're saying.
0: Irene says, it's the taboo of why the magazines were exciting for Doogie. Our first exposure to pornography won't change orientation, but it can influence our sexual fantasies. So, all right, not gonna turn you gay, but you are going to fantasize, I guess, maybe about women or something or whatever. Club magazine, Redbeard Matt says. Now, Club... Heard of that? Don't know what that's all about. A little unsure. I'm not. I don't know what that one is.
4: Well, Hustler was the. Did you already mention that one?
0: Yeah. Hustler.
4: Okay. We remember that one.
0: French Free.
4: Cherry.
0: I don't think I've ever seen it.
3: Wow, Snitzer.
4: I'm saying these are all the 70s ones I can think of.
0: Fairly Legal.
3: All the ones he had.
4: Well, I wasn't. That was 12.
3: If you're fantasizing about the same sex, you don't think that you're a little curious?
0: Yeah, I would think so. Yeah, right?
3: Right. I mean, so I wouldn't say it doesn't totally change your orient. You're still a little curious about it. If you're fantasizing and then having orgasms to it, I would say that you like that.
0: Yeah. Let's see here. Spee says, does Doogie realize that essentially she was saying she was attracted to her dad? Because she's like, oh, yeah, Burt Reynolds is so sexy. He looks just like my dad.
1: I love my dad. My dad was very attractive.
0: You found him to be sexy.
1: He was great personality. I loved him. He was awesome. I had a great father. Very lucky.
0: I have a 4-pack of tickets to explore the Museum of Illusions, the world's most extraordinary collection of perspective-changing rooms, mind-bending installations, and optical illusions. 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
8: 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Bit of slow traffic in the construction, 71 North between Snow and 480 Accident on the 271 South ramp to Route 8 South taken out of the way. Come across a crash or anything else causing a problem, let us know on the traffic tip line 216-986-8888. I'm Doug Adams from the Total Traffic Center.
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Getting you geared up for the big Foo Fighters show Monday night. Huntington Bankfield's the place. We've been talking about this for a very long time, like 9 months. 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And apart from all that, Dave Grohl going to be calling to chat with the Alan Cox Show today at 3:30. 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RIP St. Chester.

You know what kicks ass? This new freaking Nickelback song. That's what I said. What I said. It's Buzzer Radio, 100.7 WMMS. Nickelback getting help from John Five from Motley Crue on this. It's called Rattle the Cage. And getting another $1,000 right afterward on the buzzer.

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Hell yeah. We always wanted better for our children than what we had growing up, didn't we? 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Corey Roddington, this thing for your Thursday. Let's go.

0: weird seeing like, wow, two Hawkins with Taylor Hawkins. Now, of course, he's no longer with us. The party still continues Monday night at Huntington Bank Field. And not only are we going to get you in the door at 1:50, the Alan Cox Show going to be talking to Dave Grohl up here at 3:30 today as well. 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
8: 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I was like, well, I really like this chord, this C minor chord, and the way it goes into the B chord. 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
18: A quiet residential neighborhood erupts in chaos. Carmine Galante, the feared boss of the Bonanno crime family, lies dead, his cigar still clutched between his teeth.
19: Masked men walked into Joe and Mary's luncheonette in Brooklyn today and gunned down Carmine Galante, a man believed to be the most powerful mafia chieftain in the country.
18: The execution sent shockwaves through the criminal underworld and set the stage for one of the most pivotal criminal cases in New York City history. From the minds behind the acclaimed television series comes Law and Order: Criminal Justice System. This isn't a scripted drama. These are real stories told by the people who have lived them.
20: My father should have been a dead man.
18: for decades.

0: decades, the mafia had New York City in a stranglehold, with law enforcement seemingly powerless to intervene. But the murder of Carmine Galante marked the beginning of the end. Discover how a group of young prosecutors took on the mafia, and with the help of law enforcement, brought down its most powerful figures. I'm Anasika Nicolazzi, and from Wolf Entertainment and iHeart Podcasts, this is Law & Order Criminal Justice System.
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3: You know, people say different things about different songs. Someone goes, this vocal sounds a bit weak, this guitar's not big enough. The mix of this, you know, this needs to be brought up. This counter rhythm or this melody's not long, you know, enough. This tom-tom sucks, take that out. So it's all things like that. And I think when you stop actually having any kind of critiques or something, then you just know you're ready. And it can come from every different person. And so just things like that, and they get less and less the more you get finished with the album. And I think the album just lets you know when it's finished.
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4: Hey there, I'm Jason Alexander, and this is my dear friend, Peter Tilden.
5: Hey, Jay. 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
4: Mm-hmm, because we had two things in common. Number one, we like to argue about everything. Driving, food, music.
5: No, we don't. 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
5: 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Jerry Seinfeld wondered why they refused to make the stall door go all the way to the floor in a public bathroom, but he didn't get an answer. 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
1: 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I recently learned that I have an entire life event geared around that song that happened like 14 years ago that I don't remember at all. Which sucks because it sounds like a sweet ass night. I'm told she had fun. Tee hee. Oh, look, The Rock continues. 100.7 WMMS. I had fun too.

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1: 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Corey Roddick in for your Thursday. We are getting closer and closer to a summertime institution. 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The Alan Cox Show going to take you out on Lake Erie aboard the Good Time 3. A good time will be had by all. It's right there in the name. 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
11: 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And boy, oh boy, do they have a lot to say about it. 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

I will never be as bold as to say that absolutely it's a fact that the world went to hell in a handbasket after Ozzy died. But there's some pretty convincing evidence, isn't there? 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

They're Foo Fighters. At 1:30, I get a pair of tickets for you to get in the door. 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

0: 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Corey Rodkin, of course, lots of people yesterday who were talking about the Perez Hilton video where he was live streaming and self-harming, and it was ghastly, dude. There's blood all over the guy. He was freaking out. Looked like he cut his wiener off at one point. I don't know about any of that, but what I do know now a little bit more, TMZ is reporting that dude was having all kinds of financial troubles, and that might have led to all this. He had a $4 million house in Las Vegas that he sold, and he was kind of treated like a rock star around Vegas from everything that I've read. He picked up a lot of freebies. Life didn't cost him much. Then he moved to Miami and found out it's kind of costly down there. Ask Rover. He could have told you. Still, no reason to be cutting yourself up on live stream or anywhere for that matter. And if you care about somebody who's suffering in any of these ways, it's not just for suicide, man. It's also for substance abuse and all kinds of mental health crisis. You can text 988 if you run into a jam.
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2: 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No, that's just his balls.
1: 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From the Mr. Hero.
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6: A mix of sun and clouds and some scattered storms this afternoon. Very summer-like afternoon. That humidity's high as well. We're in the mid-80s for highs. Tonight, back down near 70. We'll have a few leftover storms around. And more of the same tomorrow as this front stalls over northern Ohio. We'll have a mix of clouds and sun, some scattered showers and thunderstorms at times. We're in the low 80s for highs on Friday.
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Corey Ruddock in, reminding you, Dave Grohl from the Foo Fighters, he's royalty. 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

you've got today and you've got tomorrow. And I've got a terrible voice. Did you hear that crack? 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

0: 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Corey Roddick in. This is one of the busiest concert summers we've had in a really long time. I mean, it was just last week. Evanescence was at Blossom laying it down. Got a bunch of other shows on the way, but the one we're focusing on right now is Foo Fighters. Those guys at Huntington Bank Field on Monday night, the Take Cover Tour. They got Queens of the Stone Age and Mannequin Pussy along with them. Up here at 150 minutes from now, I got another pair of tickets that's going to get you in the door. The Alan Cox Show going to take care of you, too. Right around 3:10, they'll give you another pair of tickets to check out the band. And Dave Grohl going to be calling the Alan Cox Show today at 3:30. 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
1: Funny things that you think funny aren't funny.
2: 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I want cocks.

0: Good afternoon.
1: And for all those in town for this radio conference, that is how you start a show. Learn something, people.
0: Oh, God, I went this morning.
1: Oh, yeah?
0: Yeah.
1: How was that? I didn't even bother asking you. Good times? As advertised?
0: It's no one's fault. It's no one's fault. It's just the state of the state, you know? It's no one's fault.
1: Were all seven people left working in radio there?
0: I'm already on one, Rob. I'm already going off my nut because I've had three Skittles before the show. Like, I'm trying to get a sugar high so I can talk to Dave Grohl later on.
1: Three bags of Skittles?
0: No. Like three
1: individual Skittles. Wow.
0: Tracy has that candy bowl on her desk, and she's got like the little trick-or-treat bags of the Skittles. Like the fun-size bags of Skittles, right? There's only, I think they call them fun bags. Those are, and there's like 10 in each bag.
1: Yeah.
0: And I've already had three.
1: Did you crush them up and snort them?
0: No, I didn't. No. But there's six more. Do you separate your Skittles by color, or am I just a psycho and I do that?
1: Of course I do.
0: Yeah, okay.
1: Because I have crippling OCD. Yes, I do sort them out.
0: I don't think I have OCD, but I just like, I like to see how many, you know, I like to, that way I'm it's easier for me to moderate, you know.
1: Well, the question then becomes, when you sort them by color, do you eat your favorite first or your least favorite first?
0: I do them one by one. I just go down the row.
1: Oh, you do?
0: Okay. Yeah, I go across the row. I'm not going to consume all of one color.
1: Well, you got to start with one flavor. You're not going to combine two flavors like an animal. You're gonna pick one.
2: Why not? That's a flavor explosion.
1: Oh, God.
0: It sure is.
1: That's just not how you eat a Skittle.
0: Some people, well, what you do then... You chew them up and then you show them to your friend because then they're all brown in your mouth, right?
1: right.
0: That's the way. Flavor explosion. Hey,
1: correct
0: anywho.
1: Answer. Save them, your favorites, for the end. That's the correct answer.
2: Or you
1: answer.
2: Hold them in your hand till the color
0: gets
2: on
0: your
2: skin.
0: You eat them in ascending order?
1: Yeah, least favorite to favorite.
0: So which is least favorite for you?
1: Lime? I would have to go lime, yeah.
0: Lime?
1: I think lime.
2: I thought it was apple.
0: No, it's lime.
2: Did they change
0: it
2: back to lime?
1: I don't. Maybe it was. I thought it was. It's always been lime. If they did green apple, that's new for me.
0: They might have had a limited run or something.
1: Yeah.
0: Although red is cherry, green is lime, yellow is lemon, and then the orange is the orange.
1: And purple. Well, purple's grapes. So I'm getting jest.
0: I don't think that
2: we both said at the same time too.
0: But I don't think that these fun bags have purple.
1: Oh, no?
0: No, I think it's just red, green, yellow, orange. I'm pretty sure. I don't know. Whatever. I'm Alan. Rob's right over there.
1: Hey, what's up, man?
0: Jess is in Studio G.
2: Hi.
0: And if you'd like to join us.
1: Hang on. Got to reset your camera again, Jess.
2: Oh, boy.
1: There we go.
0: 216-578-1007. 800-348-1007 if you are telephonically inclined. You can send me a text. That number is 35192. You can watch the show. We've got a YouTube channel. You can do it there. You can listen live. If you punch up WMMS, you see the little buzzer logo there on the iHeartRadio app. I did. I came down nice and early. You know, I'm here early every day, but even earlier this morning because I was going to dip in to the first panel of the day over there at this big radio conference that they're having at the Hilton over there on Lakeside, about a 10-minute walk from here. And so I leave the studio here around 8 a.m. and walk over there. And they have it's called the Morning Show Boot Camp because many, many years ago, it was much more laser focused on specifically morning shows. And over the course of 30 plus years, given what's happened in this industry, obviously the attendance has dwindled and dwindled as there just are fewer people working in this industry. My ex-wife, when she and I first met, we were both on the air, and she and her co-hosts went to Morning Show Boot Camp in like 96. It was in New Orleans. It's in a different city every year. I had never gone before. I went last year, and the reason I went last year is because it was in Austin, and I love Austin. Hadn't been there in a minute, and I thought this will be a perfect opportunity to run into a couple of people that I really would genuinely like to meet. There are a couple of people in this business that I'm fans of, had never met. We've got kind of a big wig who lives right here in Northeast Ohio. I had never met him, so Rob connected the two of us, and he and I had a drink, and it was all very nice. A lot of interruptions with that guy because everybody's got to come by and kiss the ring.
1: Dude, he's like, he's got to be the most tagged guy at that event. Everything I see on my Instagram is every picture with McVay.
0: Yes.
1: Christ almighty, okay.
0: And a nice guy. I mean, he's been at the top of his game for a long, long time. one of the last handful of people you can look to in this business and go, that person knows what they're doing.
1: Oh, yeah.
0: And they've been doing it at a very high level for a long time. And so last year in Austin, it was great. And again, I'm not going to every panel because a lot of it is exactly what you think it would be. It's a lot of like, blah, blah, you know, that kind of stuff. And I have no patience or inclination to... There's nothing for me in something like that, right? I'm pretty good at what I do. I'm not some guy right out of college who's like looking to, you know, I'm not all starry-eyed. But I always, you know, Rob, you know as well as I do that I adhere to the words of the great Luciano Pavarotti, the Italian tenor, who said, eternally student, always remain learning. And so I'm always trying to see if there are people from whom I can learn, and traditionally there are. So I walk over there this morning. And you got to go to the fifth floor, and you got to get your lanyard here, Rob.
1: Oh, look at that. Yeah.
0: You got to get your credentials, right?
1: Oh, was mine still sitting over there?
0: You weren't a dummy like me and bought a ticket. I bought a ticket. You know, they do it like festivals, right? These festivals are smart. They don't tell you who's playing. They just go, buy your tickets, and you're going to have a great time. That's what they do with this now. They go, buy your tickets, and then we're going to tell you what city. And it was in Austin last year, and I was like, well, obviously it's not going to be there again, but it'll be in some place maybe I've never been before. So I bought a ticket. I bought a ticket in like January, right? And then they were going to announce the city for the Cleveland. I'm like, you son of a bitch. Are you kidding? Because you can't return these tickets. They're non-refundable. So I'm like, okay, well, now I got to go. And of course, everybody around here is making fun of me, and that's fine. Whatever. I can bear the slings and arrows. I don't care. But I walk over there. Now, granted, you're not going to get heavy hitters in there at 8:30 in the morning for the first panel of the day. But that's really the only time I can get over there. I'm not, you know, the bulk of it is happening now. And obviously, I'm not going to go over there for that. And I really had nothing in mind. I just really kind of wanted to see who was around. Now, I would also bet you anything that there are people who didn't go this year because it's in Cleveland.
1: Tons.
0: Let's be real. I mean, if you're in Austin, people are going to go, hell's yes, Austin. You know, if it's in Chicago or L.A. or something like that, New Orleans, hell's yes. I guarantee there are people who did not come because they were like, Cleveland? I mean, with all due respect, you got, you know, because what do they do? I mean, I sent you a picture. There are cards on these tables.
1: Yeah.
0: And it's, you know, for Morning Show Boot Camp, the card, and it's like a cartoony drawing, probably Alan Freed, you know, all the things associated with Cleveland. So there's the Rock Hall in the background. There's a Buzzard logo on it.
1: Go figure.
0: We're the only radio station represented on this kind of industry welcome card. I think as it should be. I don't think that you'd be hard pressed to find another radio station that is so closely associated with Cleveland and in the industry, by the way, as this one. Despite whatever damage I have done to its legacy over the past decade and a half, the Buzzard remains iconic. And so that was on there, too. And so I was settling in. The first panel was going to be about 45 minutes or so. Wasn't quite sure what to expect. And I sat there and I looked around and there were people milling around. There wasn't one single person that I recognized, which isn't necessarily indicative of anything, but it's like, I know enough faces in the business. Even if I've never met them, I know faces. I didn't see one face I recognized. And so I'm like, I sat there for about 10 minutes as the first person is getting up on the stage, and I go, nope. And I got up and I walked out and walked all the way back here to the radio station. So I was probably back here by about 9:05, and then set about my task like I normally do of putting this nonsense together.
1: Well, there'll be some incredible stuff for you the rest of the week.
0: Well, I will go. Well, because they're like, oh, it's 3 days, but that first day is really just like a thing. They do a thing last night, but it's while we're on the air. It's like a mixer. And I didn't have my credentials yet, so I couldn't go anyway. So I went there this morning. There are a couple tomorrow morning that I will specifically go to before the show.
1: And tell everyone I said hi.
0: I will tell everyone that you said
1: thank
0: hi.
1: Thank you. I appreciate that. Good
0: and
1: man.
0: And so it's really my fault, because if I was going to go to this, I probably should have gone about 15 years ago. You know, 2026 might not be the year to go. I mean, you know, judging from the other people in that room, I look like I was about 15 years old. So, but it's fine, right? I mean, and there are people who are there to speak, and you know, I've never been asked to do anything for any of these panels ever. So I've got really no skin in that game. I'm just always curious. I'm always trying to learn from people that I can. But I did not hang out, Rob. I did. And I was fully prepared to this morning. And I was just like, no, no, not today, Satan.
1: I had a dude send me a text last night. He's like, hey, you coming to that thing for drinks? I'm like, I'm thinking about going to bed. I'm already home. I'm in my night slippers. I'm donezo. Absolutely not. That is my personal version of hell.
0: Night slippers.
1: Yeah.
0: Like the R.E.M. song.
1: I got a couple of, that's night swimming, but yes, very, very similar. I do sing that when I slide into them.
2: Night slippers.
1: Sliding on my feet.
0: Mm-hmm.
1: But yeah, that's my personal version of hell, is listening to a bunch of radio people tell you they were the first one to play the dollar bill game on the radio. And a bunch of jerk-offs that are convinced.
0: We changed it to Dollar William, but, you know.
1: Hey, I was the first guy to ever play the dollar bill serial number on the radio. Yeah. Oh, and guess what I came up with? Yeah. You know, the frequency is 100.7. Yeah. You had to find a 1007 in the serial number. I was the guy that came up with that.
0: I don't know that game.
1: In Des Moines.
0: I don't know that game.
1: Dopes. That's all you hear from these guys. Every one of them. Oh. Before I was on the radio, we would just do ticket giveaways in person. I'm the guy that decided to tell you to call in to win them.
0: Wow.
1: I don't know that game. 5 days of that. Three days.
0: I bet had I hung out longer, I probably would have heard that. But
1: I'm sure you would have.
0: I was watching the live stream of the Ducky Derby. This is in Chicago on the Columbus Bridge, where they'll drop 88,000 rubber ducks into the Chicago River for special Olympics. Did you ever go to that, Jess, when you were living there?
2: No,
0: the Ducky Derby?
2: I did not.
0: It's for Special Olympics. About 100,000 rubber ducks go into the river, and then they raise money for Special Olympics.
2: That's
0: and
2: so fun.
1: We used to do the same thing in Springfield. It was called the Lucky Duck Race.
0: Yeah,
1: the same thing.
0: Fun.
1: Dump them in the river.
0: Yeah, it's a good time.
1: Oh, so, we catch every single one of them.
0: Well, they just did it like 10 minutes ago. They're on Central Time.
1: Well, no, they always say that it doesn't do anything bad to the river.
2: Right.
0: Oh, I see. I mean,
1: we get every single one of those ducks back. What do you count them?
0: Yeah. Alan, who was the big local star? You're asking the wrong question. Who was the big local star there? Me. I was the only local person there. Guaranteed. I didn't see one. Now, granted, I don't know every face. I don't really pay attention to local radio, but... like I said, I know faces, and I've been here long enough to know names and things like that. I have a feeling I was probably the only local person there.
1: And the event itself, I make a lot of fun of it. The event itself is fine. It was, again, it just caters more to, hey, here's how to play War of the Roses on the radio. Like, 90% of what you're going to hear is geared to, like, top 40 and female-based formats. Like, there's no one really sitting down and talking about what you do or that type of thing. It's just not.
0: And I know that going
1: that
0: in,
1: style.
0: But it's but always, you know, you never know what you can glean from the way somebody else does something. You know what I mean? It's like the whole panel, like Battle of the Bits, and I'm like, nope, I'm not. But again, hey, listen, go with God, man. Mazel tov, you do your thing there. I got to take a break. Dave Grohl calling in later on around 3:30. Foo Fighters are in town on Monday night over there at Brown Stadium. We're taking a bunch of you guys to watch the show in the suite. Another $1,000 on the way at 2:30. 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
1: When I hear music for the first time, I think, I wonder what that'd be like live. 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
3: How's it going, fellow sports fans? It's Andy West. Let's look back on this day in sports history, August 6th. We'll start today in 1983, where the NFL plays its first exhibition game in Europe. The Minnesota Vikings beat the St. Louis Cardinals 28-10 at London's Wembley Stadium. Jumping ahead today in 1999, Tony Gwynn went 4-for-5, singling in his first at-bat to become the 22nd major leaguer to reach 3,000 hits as the San Diego Padres beat the Montreal Expos 12-10. He'd finish his career with 3,141 hits and was inducted into the Baseball Hall of Fame in 2007. And today in 2006, Tiger Woods, at age 30, becomes the youngest player to compile 50 PGA Tour wins with a three-stroke victory over Jim Furyk at the Buick Open in Michigan.
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13: Just before midnight on Saturday, February 19th, 2005, Danielle Imbo and her friend Richard Patrone left a crowded Philadelphia bar. The two 30-somethings planned to walk to Richard's truck and drive home, but they never made it.
14: It does not make sense. 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
13: Those same questions frustrated law enforcement. The FBI called it murder for hire.
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28: 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One of them was the target. The other one was wrong place, wrong time.
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14: 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But it also could be something your son did, too.
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13: I'm Andrea Gunning. In this series, I dig into my own investigation to find answers for the families and get justice for Richard and Danielle.
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30: It's August 2023, a county government meeting in Pennsylvania's Lehigh Valley. A young woman, early 20s, steps up to the mic to speak.
31: My two-month-old son was happily drinking milk from his bottle when he quickly started choking, turned blue, and went limp. My boyfriend transported our son to the changing table as I grabbed an anti-choking device and my boyfriend began assembling it. Two pumps of the device and my son was conscious, gasping for air and coughing up milk.
30: They all went to the ER to make sure the baby was okay.
31: But upon arriving at Lehigh Valley Hospital, the diagnosis quickly became something so different.
30: One of the doctors had a theory.
31: She stated to my father and mother-in-law that we are young, first-time parents who got frustrated with our baby and violently shook him to make him stop crying, and a confession would only make things easier for us.
30: The parents were told to leave the hospital without their son, and he wouldn't come home for 7 whole months.
31: I'm a postpartum mom dealing with the grief and the trauma of my son being ripped from my arms. And I'm a mom who lost everything in less than 24 hours due to one doctor's misdiagnosis. Enough is enough.
30: And then the next person speaks. And the next one. The stories they tell form a pattern of parents walking into a Lehigh Valley hospital to get help for a child, only to leave without them. And the same doctor's name kept coming up again and again. A pediatrician.
31: I ask you, what kind of doctor does this?
30: That's what I wanted to know, too. From Serial Productions and The New York Times, I'm Diane Neary. And this is The Preventionist, a story about a doctor and the rise of a powerful field of pediatric medicine.
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0: 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About 6 or 7 minutes.
1: 6, 7.
0: Another $1,000 from the Buzzard Bookie that hopefully you will get into your grubby little mitts. And then the 30 passed until 5:30. We'll have those for you. Tomorrow is the very last day to grab some of this money. So be listening. We're literally down to the 11th hour for this. Are the Guardians going to get swept by the friggin' Mets?
1: Let's hope not.
0: Is that what's actually happening? They don't even if the Mets win today, that will give them their 50th win. So they're not exactly killing it. But who knows? I couldn't believe they beat them last night. I was having a couple of pops at the Little Rose Tavern there in West Park. Great spot. I'm sitting there. They were doing 90s trivia, but I'm not there for that. But there was a guy next to me at the bar who was sitting there and wasn't talking to anybody. He was by himself, and he was transfixed by the Guardians game that was up on the monitor above the bar. And he's talking to himself. And he's cheering very loudly when they did something that he liked. And he had a tablet in front of him propped up on the bar. And, you know, one of these guys just looks a little nervous all the time, you know. And so, like, in my periphery, I would kind of cock my head when he'd really get all excited because nobody else was really paying attention. Yeah, it's not a sports place, you know. It's more hipstery than that. But he was really, really getting into it. And I was like, hey, man, this guy's living his best. Now, he ducked out before they started that trivia. But for a minute, Rob, it was like I was living vicariously through that guy. And I didn't even have any skin in that game. With respect, Guardians, Mets, I mean. So maybe his, obviously I wasn't going to kind of visually eavesdrop, but maybe his tablet, maybe he was working on some predictive markets or something. I don't know. How will you be celebrating MGK Day today, Rob?
1: I'm not sure. Probably just listen to the new single a couple of times.
0: Uh-huh.
1: Just, you know.
0: Is that him and Fred Durst?
1: That is the one with him and Fred Durst.
0: Oh.
1: Yeah. Yeah. Was it Check Your Face? Something about that? Like that? Something like that?
0: I don't know.
1: Fix Your Face.
0: Fix Your Face. Face. You are face. Fix.
1: You are.
0: You are face. Fix her face.
1: Hold on, I'll give you a remix on this one.
0: Yeah. It's Nookie.
1: It is.
0: But hey, man, if it ain't broke, MGK Day, you know they got stuff going on all weekend long. You know 50 Cent is going to be at Shooters.
1: Is he?
0: That's what it says.
1: I did not know that.
0: Late night.
1: Tonight?
0: Tomorrow night.
1: Tomorrow night.
0: MGK and Wiz Khalifa on the main stage, 50 Cent at Shooters.
1: Wow.
0: Tonight's emo night over at the 27 Club. For those of you not in the know, emo is short for Emo Phillips.
1: Yes.
0: It will be a tribute to the comedy of our good friend Emo Phillips.
1: Everybody's got the same wigs.
0: I remember years ago, he never used to break character. Emo lives in suburban Chicago. And so when he was bored, he would just come on my show. And he didn't have the page boy wig. There were a few years there where Emo kind of tried a different thing. He was using, he let his hair go gray. He kind of had a shock of white hair. And he was not adhering to that classic Emo character for a while. And what blew me away is when we would go to break and he would use his real voice. Because for a long time, he would never break character. But I think he's back to like classic Emo. You know, people remember him in UHF, the Weird Al film. And he, like, cut his finger.
1: Yep.
0: He's bleeding all over. I mean, I was always a huge Emo fan anyway. But Emo Night. Of course, I'm being cheeky with that. But so, yeah, they got stuff all weekend long for MGK Day.
1: Wait, so it's not Emo Phillips Night?
0: No, it's short for Emotional Music, Rob.
1: Man.
0: The Emo Kids.
1: I'm out.
0: Right? The Millennials.
1: I'm out.
0: That's the weird part, too, because, you know, back in the day when I was, you know, working at a station that was playing all those bands, and then flash forward to now, and like Sonic Temple, for instance, that first night headliner was My Chemical Romance, and, you know, that audience now is like pushing 40, and so we all end up there, right? We
1: Yep.
0: all end up there. Our, you know, the Gen Xers, I mean, our heroes are dead or dying. And it's going to happen to you millennials, too. And you Gen Z, too. But the big MGK day. I have to be candid. I don't quite understand what all this is. I don't understand what the big MGK day Michigas is all about, because he's from here and he does it and he owns places, and right, because he was a big part of Shooters getting that fresh coat of paint.
1: Yep.
0: And they did a hell of a job. I was in there for the first time since the renovation a couple of weeks ago. It looks great. And of course he's got that coffee place and all this other stuff.
1: I still haven't been in. I'm planning on making that part of the cruise weekend. That'll be my inaugural trip to Shooters. I haven't been.
0: Oh, Shooters. I thought you meant the 27th. Yeah, Shooters. No, it's fun. It's a good time. You get in there and you're
1: there.
0: Yeah, that's right.
1: And you drink things and you leave. You go somewhere else.
0: You drink things and you leave. Yeah. That's the best part.
1: That's right.
0: I'll be on the east side tonight. I'm going to see a screening of Manhunter. I'm very excited about this. You ever seen, remember Manhunter? The Michael
1: show?
0: Mann film? No, the film.
1: Oh, yeah.
0: William Peterson, 1986, right? It was the first time that we saw Hannibal Lecter. Brian Cox was the first actor, to play Hannibal Lecter on film. These were from the books. And Manhunter, still, I love it. Silence of the Lambs was technically the sequel to Manhunter. And there's like this extended director cut or something that they're showing over on the east side. I'm going to go to that tonight. I'm very excited. I'm going to cut a hole in the bottom of my own popcorn, Rob.
1: Smart.
0: Yep.
1: Smart.
0: I got money here. It's $1,000. First of four keywords you'll get from me this afternoon to close out the day here, courtesy of the Buzzard Bookie. Good luck.
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0: text from Darnell, who's number 25 on the Alan Cox Show blacklist. And he's like, hey, is anybody over there going to watch or listen to the Hall of Fame game? And I didn't know what he meant. I go, the Hall of Fame game? What the, like, hey, Banafo, Fanafo. I'm like, what? I didn't know football was starting tonight.
1: Yeah, it's the
0: Jesus
1: first preseason game.
0: The Panthers and the Cardinals.
1: Yeah.
0: This is in Canton?
1: Cardinal, Bull Barnal, Banana,
0: Fanafo, Fardinal. Panther, Manther, Fo, Panther. Arizona, Zona, Babona, Banana, Fan. Is this in Canton tonight?
1: Yeah.
0: Oh, that's awesome. I didn't know that.
1: I mean, there's people in football uniforms on a field tonight. Like, it's like the big show thing. But, yeah, man, but like,
0: the,
1: there's...
0: But it's the...
1: It's the kickoff to what is the preseason, yes.
0: But is it considered the first official preseason game? It is,
1: yes.
0: Right?
1: Oh, yeah. Yep.
0: Yeah, week one of four. The Browns pregame will be, unfortunately for me, in Chicago next weekend. Usually the only time I get to Browns games in the 15 years I've been here is when the Bears are in town. That is almost always preseason, and it doesn't happen that often. I don't think I've been to a Browns game in 8 years. And obviously I'm not going home to see them play, but that would be great. Lions-Bengals next Thursday night, so there's a whole week between. Okay, so that's what Darnell's talking about then, because I was like, what's he talking about?
1: Darnell's a tough one for the name game.
0: Huh?
1: Darnell's a tough one for the name game.
0: Darnell, but Darnell.
1: Yeah, it's just that's too much.
0: Yeah.
2: This is Darnell. This song is called A Love for All Seasons.
0: Panthers, Cardinals. Like, do people care about, you know, who's that, Cam Newton?
1: No. I mean, he's still...
0: Keekly?
1: He'll still make you think it's him.
0: Yeah.
1: I don't think you'll see anyone tonight. You know what I mean? There's these guys aren't game speed ready for the most part. The
0: Kurt Warner still play for the Cardinals?
1: Oh, yeah. Yeah. Good and limber. Great
0: blood
1: mustache.
0: In his sock? Yeah.
1: Bringing out the mustache again.
0: Who was that guy? Keekly on the Panthers?
1: Which one?
0: Wasn't there a kid named Keekly years ago? Years ago. Because we had a guy here, a decade plus, we had a guy here for a little bit of time who was like one of our production guys, and he was from North Carolina or something, so he's a Panthers fan.
1: Okay.
0: All right.
1: All right.
0: So the game tonight in Canton, okay. Well, now, you know, because I'm so stupid, I wasn't really putting two and two together. I did see a couple of people in Cardinals jerseys on Euclid this morning when I was walking over to the Hilton. And so now that makes more sense. It wasn't something that I locked in my brain as, you know, anything to investigate. But there it is. Now, speaking of football, I like the story. You know, in Texas, it's Friday Night Lights, baby. South Lake, Texas, to be precise. You're talking about the Metroplex there, the Dallas-Fort Worth area, suburban Dallas. One of the most powerful high school football programs in the country. Dragon Youth Football is a youth football team. This isn't college ball. Youth football team. And Steve Powers, great name, apt, was their coach. And he has been fired because his wife is allegedly a sex trafficker in New York.
1: Oh, boy.
0: One of the most dominant high school football programs in the entire United States. This Dragon Youth Football program is highly renowned. It's a powerhouse, and he was the coach. He was the guy running the whole thing. But he's married to, where's the information on this? He's married to Jennifer Powers. She was the personal assistant to a guy named Howard Rubin, who was this big financier in New York, right? So you can, I'm sure he and Epstein were tight professionally and personally, right? These people all operate in similar circles. So this football coach's wife is being accused. She's been arrested on sex trafficking charges and transportation of women. And so he... by extension, because of this whole scandal, he has been relieved of his duties.
1: Ha! Duty.
0: Duty. the charges say that the defendants arranged for women to travel to a sex dungeon in a New York City penthouse. Now, I don't want to be that guy, but can you have a dungeon in a penthouse?
3: I think you can have a dungeon anywhere.
0: Can you?
1: Well, yeah. I mean, not if you're going on the actual definition of a dungeon. No, you can't.
0: This is what I'm saying. I think fundamentally a dungeon is underground.
1: Oh, you ruined it.
0: What?
1: She didn't seem to know that.
0: No, I understand.
1: She was going with the you need bars. And I'm like, yeah. And?
0: And what?
3: I don't know. I was thinking like old timey.
0: Well, it is. Right? I mean, you're talking medieval. Yeah. I'm just saying that I thought for sure. And again, reality is what you make it. And I am splitting hairs here. The most important part of the story is not the definition of a dungeon. Right.
1: Right. Yeah.
0: As I understand it, Rob, and you know this, coming from New England, a dungeon is usually filled with delicious crab.
1: It sure is. Indungeness.
0: Yeah. It's pronounced indigenous.
1: Oh.
0: We used to say Native American. Oh. Now it's indigenous crab.
1: Oh.
0: Yes.
1: Egg on my face again.
0: Well, warm drawn butter would be better. Hey, listen. So anyway, a penthouse dungeon. Hey, listen, if you're trafficking young women in New York, I would imagine all bets are off. And if she says, I want them in my penthouse dungeon, by God, that's where they're going to end up, is in a penthouse dungeon. A deluxe apartment in the sky. And so this guy's wife, he's losing his gig as a football coach in Texas because his wife is an accused sex trafficker in New York. Her boss, this financier, Howard Rubin, and the woman allegedly spent $1 million to finance. These are the charges, allegedly. Spent $1 million plus to finance the commercial sexual torture of multiple women through a national trafficking network.
1: God.
0: Boy, damn. Women have it bad, boy. You can't even count on the sisters doing it for themselves, right? Women hate themselves. They hate other women. Man, people go, how can these women be sex traffickers? Have you ever heard of, you ever heard your girl when she's talking about some bitch she doesn't like at work? That's how.
1: Well, and if you paid attention for 7 seconds in the Epstein case, there's a very, very big part of that that's a female.
0: That's what I'm saying. Like yeah, Ghislaine Maxwell, yeah. When that whole thing was blowing up, people were like, you know. Because Trump can't come out and say that he won't pardon Ghislaine Maxwell. And it's making people's heads explode. Because of course he wouldn't. He doesn't care. And so this is a similar situation to that. They're like, this wasn't a one-man show, right? You're not going to put it at the feet of this Howard Rubin guy. It's the wife, too. And so, but the guy was basically bankrolling her, right? He was paying for her apartment. He was paying for her kids' tuition. He was paying all of her bills. So under that situation, I don't know what a high school football coach, even in Texas, is pulling in, but it ain't $8 million.
1: No.
0: He also paid for her house in South Lake, Texas. So she's out on $1 million bond. She has pleaded not guilty. And in her off time, I guess, she was a substitute teacher down there in Texas, too. And her husband is out of a gig as the coach of that football program. What a bummer. And a terrible pivot for me to go into the dying fetus tickets. Rob, I don't know how to...
1: Like you said, think about the positive. It's not dead.
0: It's dying.
1: It's dying.
0: That
1: so
0: means there's still hope.
1: There's still
0: yes.
1: a chance.
0: There is still hope. There's always hope. You got to look at it that way. Dying Fetus and Sanguisugabog from Columbus. They're co-headlining.

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0: 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Rush in Cleveland when? September? I think the 17th and the 19th is when they're doing the Rocket Arena. But there is a Neil Peart documentary, which is going to be dropping very soon as well. I was reading about that this morning. And it's going to feature an all-star drum tribute, Rob. If you've been following Annika Nillis, by the way, who is the very, very accomplished drummer, who's playing in place of Neil Peart now for Rush. Because most of the Rush press, by the way, it's just Geddy and Alex. Like when you see, you know, Rush is coming. It's the two of them. But if you follow her, and I've been following her for a long time just because she's so good. So when they first announced that she was the one going out with them, I was like, this is great news. Members of Tool, The Police, that's going to be our friend Stuart Copeland. The Red Hot Chili Peppers, a lot of people involved in this Neil Peart documentary. Now, it will premiere on the CBC, Canadian Broadcasting. But I have to think that we'll be able to get it here, too. It's called Neil Peart, No One's Disciple. And it will be distributed outside Canada, but it will premiere up there on September the 23rd. Produced by Banger Films, Rob. I hardly know her. So I like this a lot. They did the memorial concert for Taylor Hawkins. Yeah, I'm going to talk to Dave Grohl here around 3:30. They did a memorial concert for Taylor Hawkins in 2022. And all of these guys played with Geddy Lee and Alex Lifeson at that thing. So it was kind of going back to that well there. And they did they all did the Neil Peart tribute 5 or 6 years ago, too. But, you know, he wrote most of their lyrics. He was their primary lyricist. So all of the songs, lyrically, that you love from Rush, they are because of him. And when you're a kid playing the drums, nailing Tom Sawyer is literally like one of the first things you try to do. Because you're not going to jump right into YYZ. And you're not going to jump into like La Villa Strangiato, right? If you're going the Rush route.
9: You ain't jumping right into Tom Sawyer either.
0: Well, but
9: that's
0: Tom,
9: a hell of a song to play.
0: But it also has, there aren't that many time changes in it. There's fills, but it is, you can follow it along, right? There's a lot of other Rush songs that really kind of go all over the place. You have to know where you are underneath, but Tom Sawyer is a straight ahead song with fills in between. So if you're going to take a bite out of Rush, and you are a little bit skilled to play in the drums, you're not going to do it on day one, obviously. But once you kind of get your chops down, Tom Sawyer is kind of like your ground level. When you nail that song as a young drummer, you go, "Okay, I'm figuring some things out." So the documentary will drop end of September, but they will be here in Cleveland. Alex Lifeson, by the way, they are going to record. For either video or audio, they're going to record their Toronto shows. So they're doing 4 hometown shows at that Scotiabank Center. And so they're playing tomorrow night and Sunday and Tuesday of next week and Thursday. So those 4 Rush shows up there, the hometown shows, Alex Lifeson said that they're going to record. One of their live albums was right here in Cleveland.
9: Yep.
0: About 10 years ago, yeah? Because, of course, they have, you know, this radio station in Cleveland were the first place that Rush was heard south of the border, famously. But they'll be recording the hometown shows. Alan, I'm a mail carrier. And there are, I just delivered mail to 2 houses right next to each other. And the one house had the name Cox on it. And the house right next door had the name Monroe on it.
9: Monroe?
0: I like somebody's out there just doing their job, right? They're delivering mail. We hear from a lot of mail carriers delivering the mail and just little Easter eggs throughout the day. Your normal life, delivering mail. And I guarantee you're going to go, Monroe.
10: Monroe. Monroe.
0: I also, it was reminded, I didn't watch the show because I'm not a 90s kid. There was a show called Ned's Declassified. Jess, remember that maybe?
11: I do.
0: Ned's Declassified.
11: I wasn't that into it. But
0: Jim J. Bullock played a teacher named Mr. Monroe on that show. Now, I remember the name of the show, but I didn't know anything. Again, I didn't watch it, so I didn't know anything about
9: it. Boy, speaking of Easter eggs.
10: Monroe.
0: Right?
9: Goes back to the same character.
0: Love it. So, the Neil Peart doc will happen on... God, I really need to figure out what I'm going to do for National Clown Week, Rob. You know I hate for National Clown Week to go, and we're almost out of it. I hate to let National Clown Week go completely past me and not do anything for it.
9: I didn't know it was a whole week.
0: Hence the name, National Clown Week.
9: Better than just having a day, huh?
0: No.
9: Jesus.
0: Clowning is a tried and true skill.
9: Mm-hmm.
0: From Bozo to Fizbo to all of them in between. I grew up with a clown named Bozo, Rob.
9: Yeah?
0: In Chicago, Illinois. The Bozo Show. And there were different guys who would play Bozo, but I think Ray Rayner was my Bozo. Hashtag forever my Bozo. But, you know, we grew up watching. And as a young lad... in the greater Chicagoland area, if you could get yourself on to the Bozo Show, you know, tossing a ball into one of them buckets, just to be in the audience was a rite of passage. I was never allowed to try to get on the Bozo show. I would implore my parents, please, can I try to get in the audience at Bozo? No. They didn't yell it, but
9: it would've been great if they did.
0: For dramatic purposes, that's how.
11: Shut up. Stop asking.
0: Enough with your Bozo. I'll give you something to cry about.
9: How many times am I going to tell you no Bozo?
0: Mm-hmm.
9: No mo Bozo.
0: Yep. And I really tried to load the deck in my favor, you know? I went as Bozo for a couple of Halloweens to no avail. And so when National Clown Week comes up, as it does every year, I don't, again, I have no skin in that game. But when I was a kid, Ray Rayner was like, he was the guy that had been playing Bozo. And he said that he was going to retire. I was a little kid. He was going to retire. And that they stopped giving people tickets, giving kids tickets. And so the wait to be part of the Bozo audience was already 8 years long.
9: Jeez.
0: It was an 8-year wait to even try to get on the show. And so Garfield Goose and Cuddly Dudley and all those, I couldn't get in there at all. So it was the tail end of Ray Rayner, and then a guy named Joey DiOrio was, and Bob Bell. There were a handful of guys that played Bozo. And for all I know, there's a, you know, Northeast Ohio, Cleveland market, you know, you had Big Chuck and Lil Jon. You had... not Svengoolie. Who was it? Gullardi. You'd have Gullardi around here. We had Svengoolie in Chicago, but you'd have Gullardi. And so every city would kind of have their... you probably had them in New England or Boston. You'd have like a local late-night horror show host.
9: Yep.
0: But you'd probably also have like maybe a local Bozo. Was there a Boston Bozo?
9: I don't know. I was
0: other
9: never...
0: Other than the mayor?
9: Yeah, Menino.
0: Thomas Menino.
9: Old Mumble's Mouth.
0: Martha Luther King Jr.
9: Martha Luther King Jr. Yeah, I was never a clown guy. Still don't love them.
12: Martha Luther King Jr.
9: Still slightly uncomfortable around them to this day. Never went out of my way searching for clown stuff.
0: Boston's Bozo the Clown was famously played by Frank Average.
9: There you go.
0: On WHDH from 1959 to 1970.
9: Familiar with the station.
0: There you go.
9: Thankfully not the clown.
0: Here I'm the Boston Bozo. It'd be easy to... Be easy to tell him out of the lineup,
9: oh,
0: right?
9: Oh, you guys want some peanuts, kid? Come over here, honk, honk.
0: Uh-huh.
9: What are you doing, dude? Hey, look it. I got a red nose. Isn't that funny, guy?
0: You know what's interesting, though? Maybe not, but interesting to me, is one of the people that were on the Boston Bozo show with him was a guy named Carol Spinney, who would go on to play Big Bird and Oscar the Grouch.
9: Oh, there
0: Sesame
9: you go.
0: Sesame Street.
9: Okay.
0: Uh-huh.
9: Hey, dude, you know the best part about being a clown is these comically large shoes.
0: Mm-hmm.
9: Look at how big my shoes are, kid. Isn't that funny?
0: And, by the way, Jon Favreau will also be one of my clowns. Eric the Clown, right? You hung up on some clown from the 60s, man.
13: Yourself a clown and not know who Bozo is. Hey, man. What are you hassling me for? This is just a gig. It's not my life. I don't know who Bozo is. What, is he a clown?
14: Is he a clown? What, are you kidding me?
13: Well, what is he?
14: Yes, he's a clown.
13: All right, so what's the big deal? There's millions of clowns.
14: All right, just forget it.
13: Forget me? For you should forget it. You're living in the past, man. You hung up on some clown from the 60s, man.
0: Bozo the Clown. And then, of course, there's a fire. And George tramples all over everyone to get to the door. And leads to the dissolution of his relationship. Here's a great text. F you, Alan Cox. It's your fault that it's hot outside. You homosexual.
9: Mm.
0: Mm-hmm.
9: All right.
0: You see what's happening over here?
9: Sure do.
0: Do you see what they're doing to me?
9: Love, Mom.
15: You homosexual.
0: Love, Mom. Can you imagine if my mom was texting the show?
16: With love, Mom.
0: With love. LOL. my dad, I've told the story before, but my dad, when he was alive, we got a kick out of the fact that he thought LOL meant lots of love. And so his texts would take on a very snarky tone because he didn't realize what it actually meant. He thought it meant lots of love. So it'd be like, miss you guys, LOL. And I was like,
9: thanks a
0: wait,
9: lot, Dad.
0: You do? Or
12: quotations around it.
0: Yeah, so if you didn't know, like sometimes my dad came off like a dick. I go, Dad, and I wasn't going to be, I wasn't going to, you know, get that notion.
9: Yeah.
0: Yeah. Alan, you guys also had John Wayne Gacy. Yeah, we did. Yeah, out there in Des Plaines. John Wayne Gacy. So, Rob, a big clown town there in Chicago between Bozo and Gacy.
9: And the White Sox.
0: Shut up! They're not clowns. They won a World Series a decade before the friggin' Cubs did. You're welcome.
9: Do they all get out of the same car in the beginning of the game? They pull out in the middle of the field and they all get out. Hey, we're the players. Run out to their run to their positions.
12: Honking little horns.
15: Ladies and gentlemen, we are experiencing technical difficulties. Please stand by.
9: Stick around after the game. We're going to fire one of them out of a cannon.
12: They're going to do backflips.
0: Shut up.
15: We will
0: How dare you besmirch? How dare you besmirch? They're not getting swept by the Mets.
9: Shut up, Alan.
0: Like the Guardian. Although the Guardians did score. It's a barn burner now. It's 6-5 bottom of the sixth. They scored like three runs. But if they still lose, swept by the Mets. I don't want to hear any more nonsense. Alan, you want to talk about Easter eggs? Every time I see a Hyundai Tucson, I have to say Tucson, Arizona.
9: Same.
16: Tucson, Arizona.
0: I have pronounced it Arizona in my real life more times than I would care to admit because of that dumb Matt Berry clip. Because my nephew lives in Tucson. And I've said.
16: Tucson, Arizona.
0: And I don't mean to do that.
9: Thanks a lot, Matt Berry.
0: Mm-hmm. Alan, I watched Bozo as a kid and I'm 40 and I grew up in Cleveland. Yeah, I didn't know if they had a local Bozo or if they'd called them something else or, you know, I don't know.
9: Yeah, it was like a franchise, I think. Like every, like you said, every town kind of had one of that stuff.
0: Mm-hmm. I do have a little bit of Kids Corner, by the way.
17: Kids Corner!
0: Oh, you know, kids love tiny animals and video to go along with it. And, you know, there have been all these funding cuts to grants and programs around the country because Elon Musk is a genius. The Marmot Research Lab at UCLA, Rob, they're turning to OnlyFans after some funding cuts. Now, it's not what I was hoping it was going to be. I thought it was going to be spread eagle marmots as far as the eye could see. It's called Only Marms, but it's not that. It's so they can fundraise. Only Marm sounds like a porn site focusing on old British ladies. You know what I mean? Do me odda. Do me odda.
9: Marm?
0: Marm? A subscription-based adult entertainment content. Everybody knows what OnlyFans is.
9: Yeah, thank you.
0: But they're putting the marmots on OnlyFans. Kind of a Lebowski-esque appeal to get people to help them fundraise. So graduate students out there at UCLA are trying to bring awareness to the funding difficulties. I'm not quite sure who this is for, however. I mean, if you have like a little kid and marmots are cute, and sure, but are you going to give them money? I mean, you can subscribe for free, but if you want them to show whole, Rob, you got a tip.
9: Behind the paywall.
0: That's right. Subscribe for free. That sounds like a deal. The lab has already raised more than $6,000. And Only Marms is on its way to being successful. So you can vote for which marmot you think is going to be the fattest, you know, before they go into hibernation. Now, how they do Fat Bear Week.
9: Yeah.
0: You can vote for which marmot you think is going to gain the most weight.
9: I signed up for Fat Bear Week once. It's completely different than what I expected it to be.
0: Yes.
9: To the wrong website.
0: Mm-hmm. Now, did you rectify that situation and find the right website?
9: Nope, stuck with the one I had.
17: You homosexual!
0: All right. I think the Leather Stallion is doing Fed Bear Week next week.
9: Yeah.
0: It's almost back to school time. But yeah, so the 24th through the 29th of this month, last few days of the week, you can donate some money there. If you are, you might be somebody who's partial to marmots, you know. It's not an animal that you think about a lot, but it might be something that, you know, you have an affinity for. Might be your favorite rodent. You know how Jess likes the naked mole rat.
9: Mm-hmm.
0: But if you're into rodents, but squirrels just don't do it for you. You might be able to go for the marmot.
9: Those are just huge, right? They're like a big, like a woodchuck.
0: Yeah, yeah, they're like
9: groundhog
0: stout.
9: Looking.
0: Yeah, yeah, like a big old thing.
9: Balls.
0: Yep. And they hibernate for a long time. So you got to get them in. Now, you're saying to yourself, I know you are, but Alan, how do they taste? I don't know at all how they taste.
9: Better than expected.
0: Well, they taste stout, I imagine. Hey, Foo Fighters tickets. Going to talk to Dave Grohl here in a moment, around 3:30. You want to go to the show? It's Monday night. Rob and I are going to be hosting some of you in the Buzzard Suite. But this will get you in, okay? That's all you really need. They got Queens of the Stone Age. They got Mannequin Pussy on the front. Gates at 5:30. So give yourself time, because I bet it's going to be pretty nutty down here on Monday. August 10th, that's Monday night, the Huntington Bank Field. 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
18: That doesn't
17: Songs
18: seem possible.
17: Deaf. I know, right?
18: God.
17: Dave Grohl on the phone in a minute here. Foo Fighters Monday night. I'll have another pair of tickets for you tomorrow to see him at Huntington Bank Field. There are tickets you can buy. I don't know how much they cost, but. And I will have $1,000 here for you in about 8 or 9 minutes, too, to get you a grand from the Buzzard bookie.
18: I was assured the phones would be fixed. Nationwide phone issues were going to be handled and fixed.
17: Okay.
18: So I just wanted to make sure we got that out there.
17: Hope so.
18: Yeah, me too.
17: Congrats, by the way, to Greg out in Columbia Station. He got this last pair of tickets for Foo Fighters. Well, today's pair. I'll have a pair for you again tomorrow. Around the same time. They're doing, by the way, Foo Fighter Fan Day at the Rock Hall tomorrow. They got a whole bunch of things. Sorry, wait. Monday, not tomorrow. I'm like, my head's all over the place. Monday, obviously, the day that they're in town. They're doing Foo Fighters Fan Day.
18: Yeah, tongue twister.
17: Yeah, starts at 10 a.m. And I don't know if like anybody can go or if it's like a member thing. I don't know. Go to the Rock Hall website, rockhall.com. But they'll have the information. And they're going to have Foo Fighters stuff and really laying it out. You know, they're right next door at Brown Stadium. So all day Monday, they're doing the fan day stuff. It's 10 to 5 on Monday.
18: Foo Fighters Fan Day Fandango.
17: How much are tickets?
18: For Fan Day?
17: Yeah. $39.50. That ain't bad. A little cheaper for kids.
18: You said bargain at twice the price.
17: Yeah. That's not so bad. Queens of the Stone Age, for their part, they have set up a complaint line. Asking people to call is a phone number there, and you can call.
8: No better. Now's your chance. Call the Queens of the Stone Age complaint hotline and get heard. All complaints are reviewed personally.
17: I'm not sure what the point of it is. Hold on.
10: You've reached the Queens of the Stone Age complaint hotline. The time is now to set the record straight. Press 1 to make a complaint. Press 0 if you have no complaints.
17: How about, well, I don't have a complaint press right zero, now.
10: No complaints means you're having a great day.
17: Oh, they just cut you right off.
18: That's lame.
17: Now, let's say we have a complaint here. Hold on.
10: You've reached the Queens of the Stone Age complaint hotline. The time is now to set the record straight. Press 1 to make a complaint. Press 0 if you have no complaints. Tell the boys how to make that noise. Leave your complaint by voicemail after the tone. Hit pound when you finish bitching.
17: All right, well, there you go.
18: Hit pound when you finished bitching.
17: Yeah. So the Queens of the Stone Age, who are one of the two bands opening for, and again, I have to hope that Dave plays something with them. Maybe he doesn't want to break the seal before Foo Fighters come out. You know, might be anticlimactic, but I would
18: guarantee he will.
17: You think?
18: I do, yes.
17: I don't know that he does that anymore.
18: Or they'll come join him during the Foo set.
17: There you go.
18: But they have to. I mean, there's so much cross-pollination there with him.
17: He has a lot of connective tissue. And then Mannequin Pussy, who, they're from Philly. I'm not super hip to them, but I'm excited to see them. So I think what's going to happen Monday, because we're hosts and listeners in the Buzzard Suite, is we're probably going to dip out of here around 5 and walk over, yeah?
18: Yeah, it makes sense.
17: Like the last hour of the show is going to be some of. So we can get in there and set things up. Because we have to help load in, Rob, right?
18: Yeah.
17: I mean, we help.
11: You're the roadies.
17: We have to get over there and help them do that.
18: We'll confirm it when Dave calls, but I'm pretty sure we're rigging lights.
17: I mean, I don't want to ask him about that.
18: Oh, no?
17: Hey, are we helping you guys load? I mean, load-in happens at like, you know, in the morning.
18: Well, I'm going for that. But all the stuff just before the show, there's stuff I know I have to do. Yeah.
17: Yeah. Up there for this on the stage.
18: And put me up in the catwalk and I'm running Dave's spotlight.
17: Oh, I see.
18: Mm-hmm.
17: So, well, then I'm not going to see you very much at all in the Buzzard
18: Suite. I'll wave. We'll be at the same level. You know, we'll be about the same height.
17: Yeah.
18: I'll rappel into the suite, rappel back to my perch.
17: Yes. Like a zip line is what you're saying. All right. Alan, is David Lee Roth a subscriber of OnlyFans, and how does he feel when he watches it?
18: I think Dave, you a subscriber of OnlyFans?
16: Yes, I am.
18: Are you lying to us?
16: God damn it, baby. No, I ain't lying to you. I'm only going to tell you one time.
17: How does he feel when he watches it? I don't know.
16: Ooh.
17: Okay.
18: Are you in a hurry to get home daily to...
16: Oh, God, I'm running.
17: Get home to what?
18: Hey, see his favorites.
17: Click on OnlyFans. I got to get home for OnlyFans. It's on at 8, 7 Central.
18: I got to see what updates I've gotten today.
17: He could probably do that on his phone.
18: Could. But Dave's 100 and he may not be so technically savvy.
17: You think so?
18: No, I think Dave's probably very, very savvy.
17: Yeah. He's probably not dialing up OnlyFans either.
18: I think he has to.
17: I think he has to.
18: Do you think so?
17: I mean, he's never been married, right? I mean, people have theorized for decades that he's secretly a gay man. I think he has a daughter. I I think he has a kid. So he's not Gold Star if he is gay. But who cares, right? There's so much of him that's he's a mystery wrapped in an enigma, wrapped in a riddle.
18: In leather.
17: Wrapped in, with a cashew wrapped in leather.
18: Yeah.
17: Yeah. Diamond Dave. Love him. 71. He's so excited to be in Sturgis, South Dakota tomorrow. Played you that clip earlier in the week. He could not be more excited.
18: Yeah, that's a kickstand in my pocket.
17: Except he canceled the remainder of his dates. So he's still doing Sturgis. He's still doing Salt Lake City, end of the month.
18: Yeah.
17: And he's still doing some, it might be a charity thing, the end of September.
18: My guess is they looked and said, okay, you have 7 tickets sold in Des Moines. What do you want to do? Let's cancel the ones that aren't selling horribly well and the ones we know.
17: He never married anybody, but you know who he dated back in the day was, remember Apollonia?
18: From
17: Purple Rain?
18: Really?
17: Yeah.
18: I didn't know that.
17: Super foxy. Now, the problem with all those Prince proteges is that, man, he turned them out so hard that they all turned to Jesus, like Vanity and Apollonia and, you know. Yeah, they were like, I gotta find the Lord, the Lord, or something. But yeah, he dated Apollonia back in the day.
18: See, I went right to The Godfather 2 when you said that. I'm like, from The Godfather? Apollonia, no!
17: I still haven't finished 2.
18: Shit, that's his...
17: I'm halfway through 2.
18: Did you see him get married, Michael?
17: Yeah, to Kay?
18: No, in Italy.
17: Oh,
18: he's in Italy.
17: I have seen that before. I've never sat down and watched 2 all the way through.
18: Yeah, wife while he's there.
17: Right. I didn't realize how little De Niro is in it. He's not in it much.
18: Yeah,
17: I know they jump around, but...
18: Yeah, I mean, he's in it quite a bit. I mean, I know you're watching it, you know, in bits and pieces. So if you watch it all together, he's in it quite a bit. I mean, there's a lot of flashback scenes.
17: Okay. I've never sat down and watched it front to back. But as I'm watching it, I'm like, well, I remember this and I remember this. And I, you know, but they never explain why De Niro starts doing the voice because he's not doing it from the beginning of the movie. Right. The halfway through, he's like, what do we need to do?
18: Well, he ages.
17: No, I mean when he's still a young man, though.
18: That's what I mean. He kind of ages into what Don Corleone becomes.
17: I guess, but...
19: He sort of... The voice changes.
17: Yeah, but...
19: You see, he's old, Alan. He's running a business. He's
17: no, busy. But I mean when De Niro's a young man, he's doing that voice.
18: But not like that.
17: Yeah, he's... Yeah, maybe not.
19: And then someday, and that day may never come, I'll call upon you to do a service for me.
17: Because they never explain, you know, obviously when Brando did it because that was just his artistic choice. De Niro had to do it as a, you know, for the thread, I guess.
18: But his sounded so much different. You know what I mean? It was just to make it more cohesive to the original
17: film. But I'm like, did I miss something? Did he get like punched in the throat?
18: No.
17: Just starts doing the voice.
18: You get punched in the throat.
17: Well, you know what I mean? Like, it's,
18: swallowed an olive oil. Or he swallowed an olive, got it stuck. That's what caused the sound, raspy.
17: But it's flashbacks to De Niro as a younger Vito Corleone.
19: I swallowed an olive that never got pressed in my olive oil business.
18: Yeah.
19: It stuck in my throat and damaged my vocal cords.
17: Damaged my vocal cords.
19: That's what happened.
17: All right, let me give you this money and we'll talk to Dave Grohl here. It is $1,000 courtesy of the Buzzard Bookie. I hope it goes into your pocket. 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
17: Oh, I wonder if they'll pull out Weenie Beanie Monday night. Foo Fighters over at the Huntington Bank Field, Brown Stadium, Monday. Been talking about this friggin' show for 9 months, dude. What's up, man?
21: Alan.
17: How are you, buddy?
21: I'm good, man. I'm just kind of waking up in Detroit. I had a great show last night in Toronto. And I just got finished ironing my nice shirt because it's Pat Smear's birthday today.
17: Oh, little Patty Smear. Now is he 40 again?
21: He's been 36 years old ever since I met him. So he's doing great. Yeah, it's his birthday. We kind of celebrated last night on the bus from, we watched the Keanu Reeves movie Speed. We had a good night. But tonight's the big dinner, so I got to get dressy.
17: Big, big dinner. Now, I assume when the little folio comes around, you pick that up. Or do you pass it around like a mensch?
21: For dinner?
17: Yeah.
21: I always pick up dinner.
17: Yeah.
21: Like, I go so far as to call the restaurant before dinner and say, do not let anybody else pick up this check.
17: Bro, that's the move. I do the exact same thing.
21: But honestly, it's I got to do it.
17: Yeah.
21: There's one thing that I would love to spend my hard-earned money on. It would be good food. I love good food. And so that's what we do when we're on the road. We have big dinners like every night when we're on the road.
17: I think the frictionless experience, you don't have to mess with the bill. That's the move, is you just have it taken care of ahead of time.
21: That's 007, man. You got to do it.
17: Where'd you do? Rogers Center in Toronto?
21: It was some crazy. No, it wasn't. It wasn't like a sports field. It was this thing that was on an airstrip outside of town.
17: Oh, wow.
21: And I think it's only a couple years old, but, you know, it's like 55,000 people, and it was a beautiful night, and we played for 3 hours. We had Queens of Stone Age with us, our buddies.
17: Yeah.
21: We had Manic and Pussy played, and it was killer. It was a perfect way to start the North American tour. It was great.
17: So you guys are here in Cleveland on Monday night. You're going to play the Brown Stadium, Huntington Bank Field, if you're going to write them a letter. You're playing in my town, Soldier Field, on Saturday night. I have friends that are going to that show, and they're very, very excited. Are you at a place now, Dave, with Foo Fighters, where if somebody goes, well, it's only 45,000 seats, do you go, eh, I don't know?
21: I have to be honest. I am at a place right now when I think I even mentioned it on stage last night. I'm just really grateful that we're still here and we're able to play these big, long shows. All the, you know, the set list is, I don't know, 27, 28 songs. And it spans our whole 30-year career. And, like, I look over and I see Pat, and he's smiling. And I look over and I see Chris, and he's cracking up. And I look over at Rami and Nate and Elon. And it's like, it's just, it's such a great feeling to be on stage and playing. And I love it even more now than I did before. So when it comes to looking out at the audience, it's like, okay, when we sing Best of You or My Hero or Everlong or stuff like that, it's like I look out at the audience and they're all singing along. It's like, that's the reward.
17: Yeah.
21: It doesn't really matter how many people are there. It's like, let's do this. And if you walk off stage thinking like, man, this is, it's just, it's a dream come true. So every night I really honestly feel so grateful no matter where we are.
17: Is there, how frequently do you guys throw a song into the set list that you either haven't played in a long time, have never played live, like a full-on wild pitch? Do you guys do that very often?
21: We do sometimes. It's a trip because, I mean, listen, when we rehearse to go on these tours, we'll go in the studio and with total nerds, we like get a whiteboard and
17: yeah.
21: We go start writing like, and we start like, okay, these are the songs people love to hear, sort of the ones that they've been hearing for years. Here's the new stuff. Here's the wild cards. Here's the oddballs. And then you're like, okay, so you start going through each one of those, and then you realize, like, oh my God, we have 150 songs.
17: Yeah.
21: Like, dude, we can't, like, there's no way that we could be up here for 6 hours. Like, okay, so we'll throw some new stuff in there. We'll throw some sort of deep cuts here and there over the last 30 years. We'll do the big songs everyone loves to hear and sings along to. And it's like, we don't stop playing for the first like 10 songs.
17: Yeah.
21: We just bridge them together. And then you finally stop to take a breath and you're an hour in and you're like, oh my God, that was only 12 songs. And then you start to hit them some more. And then you look at the clock and you're like, oh my God, we've been up here for 2 hours. And then you look and there's 10 more songs and you're like, dude, we're going to break curfew.
17: Yeah.
21: Like,
17: it's a good problem to have.
21: I swear. That's the thing is we look at it and I'm like, you know, I know there's songs from 31 years ago or more. You
17: yeah.
21: know, there's pre Foo Fighters songs that we pull out sometimes. And it's like, dude, whatever we can do to make this like the best rock show anyone's ever seen, that's what we're going to do.
17: That's awesome. We have this thought experiment a lot around here, and it can't be lost on you, Dave, that when you look around and you see a lot of these legacy bands, man, they're going to go away. They're going to die. It's Ozzy's gone. It's, you know, the Stones are not going to do it forever. Is there a portion of your brain where you go, Jesus, man, you're looking around and you're like, Foo Fighters are like the last of their kind at that level?
21: No. I really still do. This is going to sound ridiculous, maybe contrite. I'm not sure. But I still look at us as like a garage band. You know, like we still go up there we don't play the tracks. We don't use any of the modern production stuff. We go up and it's raw and it's like, it speeds up, it slows down, it's out of tune. And I look at it and I'm like, how are we allowed to do this?
17: at this level?
21: We're just the right, we're like the right level of suck. We get up there and just blast it. And, you know, a lot of the legacy artists, it's like, you know, the good thing about music is that it lasts forever.
17: Yeah.
21: And the older you get, sometimes the better it feels, you know? I mean, some people consider rock and roll to be this young man's sport, but I got to be honest, man. Like, I'm wearing this Aura ring thing. Do you know what those Aura ring things
17: are? I sure
21: do. Okay, right. So I got one, I don't know, 8 months ago or something like that. And, you know, it tracks your sleep, which I never sleep. And my ring is constantly yelling at me, like, your sleep health is bad. And you don't go blah, blah, blah. And so, but then when we started touring in Europe a month and a half ago, I was like, I'm going to wear my ring on stage and see what happens. Like, how many steps do I take per show? And so, like, the first night I walked off stage, it was like in Norway or something like that. We played a 3-hour show. And I look at my ring and it's like, it was like 26,000 steps.
17: Yeah.
21: And I'm like, oh my God.
17: Yeah, right.
21: I'm like, this is the best. Like, I don't have to pay for a gym. I can have a couple beers and a whiskey before we go up there and do it. And, you know, 57 years old. And it feels great. But it's that thing where you also watch your audience grow with you, you know? Like, I see people who've been coming to our shows for about 30 years.
17: Sure, I'm one of them.
21: And there you go. And, like, I remember looking out and seeing a bunch of 26-year-olds. And now I'm looking out and seeing a bunch of 56-year-olds that have their 20-year-olds with them, you know? And it's like, it's that kind of thing where the whole music and the idea of the band and the concert and the record, this idea that music is more connected to life really transcends all of the other stuff.
17: But to your point about being a garage band, I saw you guys the night before you got inducted into the Rock Hall when you played the House of Blues here in Cleveland. And you guys were as legit in a place like that as you're going to be Monday in the football stadium. So to your point, you guys are not out of place in either spot.
21: Yeah, I mean, I swear to God, it's when we rehearse for these trips, we start rehearsing in a room that's like, I mean, it's like a 10 by 18 room or something. Yeah. It's pretty small. And then when we get on stage, it really doesn't matter if it's a festival or a stadium or a club. All of the energy that we have, really, we rely on each other. And whatever happens past the lip of the stage, that's kind of something else. We're sort of in our own world a little bit. And it's just, it really is that joy of playing. And every night it's a little bit different. That's what makes it, it's what keeps us feeling young. And it's still awesome.
17: I know anytime you guys approach Northeast Ohio, Dave, the people of Warren, Ohio all got into a froth. So I'm sure that they're excited that you're coming back. We are taking a bunch of listeners to the show on Monday night. So we can't wait. Foo Fighters at Huntington Bank Field on Monday night for the Takeover Tour. Queens of the Stone Age, Mannequin Pussy, great band from Philly, going to be there as well. And Dave, congratulations, man. Have fun out there. Love talking to you. I appreciate your time.
21: I can't wait to play. We'll see you there.
17: Thanks, pal.
21: See you, buddy.
17: He was a good dude. I wonder if he'd like to come back for the boat. For Captain Fun's Floating Fandango.
18: You got a ticket for him if he wants to come.
17: Seriously. Fighting all that foo is very, very tiring. Captain Fun's Floating Fandango. We're going back out. Caller 10, these passes are for you. 216-578-1007 or 800-348-1007. Saturday, August 29th, we go back out in the good time. 3, Taint Smasher is going to be on board. 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

0: Viagra Boys holdover from Monday night there at the Agora. It was a good time. I got an email from Andrea, and she works nights. And she's like, the day shift is rolling in. I'm getting ready to leave. And one of my favorite coworkers is there, and they just lost their mother-in-law last week. And so she's catching up with this person, and they said that they went to a show Monday night for a mental health break, which was the day of the funeral. And she's like, I did some real quick mental math, and I said, were you at the Viagra Boys show? And yes, he was at the Viagra Boys show. I can't imagine a better piece of entertainment to get yourself a mental break than to go from a funeral to the Viagra Boys show. And she said that she was glad that he went. It would be the perfect place to decompress. So if only I had known, I would have bought that young man a drink had I known that they were there. But thank you, Andrew. I'll have more money for you around 4:30 if you have thus far struck out, because today and tomorrow are going to be the last two. Well, tomorrow's the last day for you to grab some money. However, fear not, because next week, those Vegas trips, start handing out them Vegas trips for the iHeartRadio Music Festival. How about them Goo Goo Dolls? How about Weezer? How about
1: Muse?
0: Muse.
1: Muse.
0: Next week on the show, you know, Nikki Glaser called in yesterday. She's doing two nights at Playhouse Square. That first one is sold out. I will have tickets for you all next week for that second show. Nikki Glaser, special guest Kyle Dunnigan. I text her, I go, hey, who's opening for you? And she said, Kyle Dunnigan. He's very funny if you're not hip to him. So Nikki Glaser's stunning tour. I will have tickets for you every day next week to see her that second night. That is Sunday, August 30th, up the road here at the Connor Palace Theater at Playhouse Square. Also, if you are an OAR fan, first, condolences. But secondly, hey, they hung out, man. They're on the Three Decades tour. You're lucky if you can call your tour Three Decades. OAR is doing a 9/11 show out at Blossom.
1: Hmm.
0: Just worked out that way.
1: Memorial show.
0: With special guests, are you ready? Gavin DeGraw and KT Tunstall.
1: Oh, God.
0: Remember KT Tunstall?
1: Yeah, one of my most hated songs of all time right there.
0: What, The Black Horse and the Cherry Tree?
1: Oh, I hate that song more
0: A good Scottish girl.
1: I hate that song
0: I used to have a pound cake version. And she had Suddenly I See. That was a big hit, right?
1: Yep.
0: That's the one she sold to, like, car commercials and stuff.
1: Yeah.
0: But Black Horse and the Cherry Tree.
1: God,
0: really?
1: I hated that song.
0: You played it on WAMAS?
1: A million times.
0: I never worked for a station that was playing this, but...
1: And they were like, oh, it's so good. It's contemporary. It's new, but it's still contemporary. Oh, God.
0: Well, every so often, there's like kind of a person who comes out of nowhere and they have a big hit and they're kind of, you know, like, remember Leaky Lee? You hip to Leaky Lee? She had like a... Yeah, okay. She's Swedish, I think. She was more on the alt side, but KT Tunstall, Scottish.
1: Sounds like what you'd call a guy named Lee with a plumbing problem.
0: Leaky Lee. KT Tunstall, yeah. Friday, September 11th with Gavin DeGraw. Now, she and I share a birthday, Rob. We're a couple of years apart, but she and I both share a birthday. So, will I go to the OAR show on September the 11th and buy her a drink? Absolutely not. But it's worth thinking. More tickets for our cruise next week. You want to join us for Captain Fun's Floating Fandango? If you are planning on buying them, they are almost gone. The ones that are available for purchase. They're $20 a head if you go to WMMS.com. And I only mention that because once those are gone, you'll have to win them. And so that's a decision for you to make. I will have one ticket stop because the cruise is brought to you by Circle K and Twisted Tea and Sun Cruiser. I'm going to be at the Circle K in Grafton on the 20th. That is 2 weeks from today, 11 a.m. to 1 p.m. It'll be pre-show. And we'll give away some tickets there. It's on something Royalton Road. Royalton Road in Grafton. If you're out there, you'll know where the Circle K is.
1: Just want to pile on a little bit. If you are hemming and or hawing about buying tickets, I would definitely do it. It is, I'll say, dangerously low at this point for you to buy your way onto the boat.
0: Like our collective IQs here on the show. Take a challenge. Hemming and hawing. Yes.
1: Uh-huh. Yeah, if you're going to grab tickets, I definitely would. I'd grab them sooner than later.
0: Yeah. Brian, your thoughts.
2: Talk. Let's get naked.
0: Okay, well, listen.
1: All right.
0: A lot of context, but yeah, that's a pretty good one. Don't know whose song that is, but...
2: Try to live my life without you, babe, would be the hardest thing I would ever do. Try to forget the love we once shared would be the hardest thing I would ever do.
0: Really makes it his own.
1: Still one of my favorites. The cough does it. It's like the burp in the Viagra Boys song. Which he didn't do in concert, which makes me believe it was just an accident during recording. Left it in.
0: I love it. I don't think it was planned at all.
1: Love it so much.
0: Yeah.
1: But you would think any other band, it's such on brand for them, but you would think any other band would have been like, all right, let's stop. We'll take that again.
0: No, their whole vibe is goofing around, right?
1: Yeah.

0: And he just looks like a dude.
1: Keep going. Yeah. Big belly.
0: Oh, they were great, man. What a show.
1: Speaking of Viagra, I've got some sperm news here. Sperm news. Man, I'll tell you what. Sometimes the stars just align. A recent study says that Viagra may stop cancer from spreading. How about that?
0: Wow.
1: Now, of course, when you're taking Viagra, I assume that there's something you want to be spreading. But you don't want it to be... Thank you, Jess. You don't want it to be cancer. little throwaway, tickled, little that Jessica Ann. Yeah, well, I have my moments. Sildenafil, which is the active ingredient there in Viagra, may stop cancer from metastasizing, slowing the spread of cancer. They say it appears to interfere with a cancer cell's ability to do more damage and travel to other parts of the body. You know, when Dr. Ryan Berglund joins us, he's a urologist there at the Cleveland Clinic, and he's joined us for many years. We do a segment called Is It Red? If you're new to the program, he'll probably, I don't know when I'll have him in again, but he was in, I think, earlier in the spring. And, you know, we talk about these kinds of things all the time. And Viagra was when, I think when Pfizer used to, I think when I was starting my career in Kalamazoo, Michigan, I think Pfizer was still based in Kalamazoo. I don't think that they are anymore. They were a big employer there. They were, you know, and when they developed Viagra, it was famously, I think everybody knows by now, it was a heart medication, blood flow and all that kind of stuff. And they were like, well, it doesn't do what we wanted to do for that, but you guys are never going to believe this. We're sitting on $1 trillion because it gives people boners. Also blood flow related, obviously. So happy accident that proceeded to make that company tons and tons and tons of money. Now, if they can replicate the results of a study like this that shows that it's also effective to slow the spread of cancer, that's going to be another boon to that company.
0: Slow the spread of cancer, help with the blood flow, prevent you from rolling out of bed. I mean, the possibilities just endless with this medication.
1: I know. Graham, I know what you're already thinking.
2: Boner.
1: Yes.
0: What's that?
2: Boner.
1: Do you imagine if Grandpa had had access to Viagra?
2: Boner.
1: Anyway, male participants in this study who used Viagra before being diagnosed with cancer had better survival rates. They said it was even higher for males who took Viagra and statins. Well, are those heart drugs?
0: Yeah.
1: Statins? So they're looking into this. They're going to do more clinical trials, but they're like, there is a possibility here that Viagra could become part of regular cancer treatment. Now, I wonder if, and maybe people who have had cancer know this or not, you know, is there erectile dysfunction as a byproduct of cancer?
0: I'm sure it can lead to that.
1: I was
0: going to
1: say,
0: yeah.
1: I would have to think. So I wonder if, under these circumstances, the Viagra would help you on the cancer end, but maybe not, like it's a trade-off. Like you're not getting the boners because of the cancer, but the Viagra's helping the kid. I don't know.
0: Well, you might have a double usage, you know? I mean, I would assume that any wiener issues you would have based on having cancer is going to be from the treatment, not from the cancer itself.
1: Right.
0: Unless it's pressing on something that would stop you from getting a boner.
1: Pressing.
0: Yeah. You know, like if you got a tumor or something growing into your pecker parts. You know what I mean?
1: Yeah. I know what pecker parts are. Yeah.
0: Well, so yeah. I mean, like all the internal workings. You know what I mean? You got a tumor pressing on that. Maybe that's going to stop it from happening. But I'm guessing more the drugs.
1: Okay. Well,
0: the pecker parts.
1: Angelina Jolie's brother has come out as gay. Now, you might recall many, many years ago, she and her brother kissing. Remember that was a big scandal at the time? I don't think there's anybody who thought that that guy was a straight dude. But okay. He has come out after being with his wife for about 15 days. Is that what it said? Angelina Jolie's brother. James Haven is his name. It was many, many years ago. They got a lot of heat because they were at an award ceremony and they had a full-on like lip kiss. And people were like, so that's how it is in their family. Like Ed Rooney and Ferris Bueller. He's come out as gay after splitting from his wife. They had been together for a while. They were only married for 15 days.
0: See? That tells you everything you need to know about marriage right there, unmarried folks. Engaged? Don't do it!
1: Well, you know what, though? I heard somebody one time say, getting married is awesome. It's being married that's tough.
0: Staying married.
1: Staying married or whatever. But also, you know, I could understand. Listen, and everybody's journey is different. But again, I can't imagine anybody who has ever seen or been around Angelina Jolie's brother thought this guy was arrow straight. So it's like I could understand if this were the 50s. You know, you had all kinds of people on both sides of the gender aisle living lives of quiet desperation. But it's 2026. And it doesn't make it, it's not universally comfortable to come out, of course. But it's a hell of a lot easier than it's ever been. And so I'm always surprised, like, in this day and age, why you would go to those lengths. Like, you marry a woman, and then 15 days later, you're like, well, to your point.
3: Yeah. Like, I don't feel like it anymore.
1: Yeah, I don't feel like it. 2 weeks later.
0: We got made it all the way to home plate for the first time, and all I can say is, ew.
1: Maybe it was a mutual thing, but I just don't know why you'd go that. Yeah, I don't know.
0: It's yucky.
3: Yeah, I'm looking at pictures of him. He definitely looks gay.
1: Well, but also, oh, yeah. Like, if you look at pictures of...
3: Like, he just looks feminine, yeah.
1: Yeah,
3: like,
1: very, very just, feminine, yes.
0: There's a lot of feminine-looking
3: Well, yeah, people. I know, but yeah. It's a certain, like, look. And then now I'm seeing the picture of them making out, and it's weird.
1: Well, but also, when they were younger, they used to go with... their dad's famously John Voight, and I think they're all estranged, but, you know, because he's a maniac. But... when they were younger, you know, they would go to the Oscars with him. He was nominated. And they looked very... Now, Angelina Jolie and her brother look like they had, like, the same cosmetic surgeon or something. Like, they have the same cheekbones and they have the same... And you could chalk that up to genetics. But when they were younger, they didn't look that similar. Anyway. He has come out. It sounds like his now ex-wife is... She's probably not surprised. She's, you know... I wasn't here to out someone I love, she wrote. I was here to help set someone free. In return, he set me free.
3: Aww.
1: Now, I'm sure even as a young man, he knew that he was gay, but he was didn't feel comfortable coming out. So I wonder what it was now. I mean, he could have just as easily stayed married.
0: I told you.
3: Maybe he just, yeah, just didn't want to do it.
1: No, but if you're...
0: Took a good look at it while the lights were on.
1: But, she, but again, like I said, it's not the 1950s where she doesn't know. Like, you're not telling her you're gay. You know what I mean? Of course she knew he was gay. They said that they've been friends for 20 years. You don't think he came out to her? So at some point, he's like, well, let's do this, but why? Like, for public, not that many people, I think, know who the guy is.
3: Well, now they do.
1: Well, they do, because that photo is resurfaced.
0: Yeah, exactly.
1: Circulating the Golden Globes where they were.
0: And it was more than once. I mean, there was a couple.
3: Did they ever say why they did that, or is it just...
0: Just that they were siblings, and that's...
3: They love each other.
0: Yeah.
3: Oh, wow.
1: Hey, a lot of people kiss family members on the lips, Rob.
0: Here it comes.
1: What?
0: I know. This is where people will normally throw the jab at Tom Brady.
3: Mm. Oh.
0: Kissing his kid.
1: Yeah, I do it.
0: Oh, Brady kid making out his kid. Yeah, he gave his kid a kiss. Okay.
1: And I don't know how it. How it goes that way. Now, the photo of Angelina Jolie and her brother. They were like, she's got her head cocked. It wasn't like a peck on the lips.
0: No, that
1: it
0: was.
3: Looked, that's what
1: you
3: I'm
1: know,
3: saying.
1: Yeah, it was, that's why people's antenna went up. And again, nobody. I don't think anybody genuinely thought there was anything beyond that. It's just a weird, I don't know. Now, Rob, I've never won a Golden Globe. Perhaps you're so overcome with all the emotions. You're awash in gratitude and relief and passion. And it just so happened that her brother was right next to her. There is a great picture, though. Oh, God, where is it? I saw it before. Well, I was looking through photos of this. There was a picture of her when she was married to Billy Bob Thornton, and she's kissing him, but her brother is on her other side, and the guy looks like, that's supposed to be me.
0: Mm-hmm.
1: Mm-hmm.
0: I reckon I ain't gonna kiss nobody no more. Mm-hmm.
1: Angelina Jolie and Billy Bob, because remember, they famously were like walking around with vials of blood, each other's blood around their necks.
0: Did I never say another bad word about that boy?
1: And there's nothing wrong with that, frankly. I am all for gifting someone your bodily fluids. I got no problem with that. You want them for casual or formal wear?
0: Well, you are going to love what I got you for Christmas then.
1: Yeah, well.
3: Spoiler alert.
1: Spoiler.
0: Yeah, well.
1: They finally came back from British Columbia. So, yeah, he is living his best now. He's being his full self. He don't like men's no more. He likes women's.
4: I like men's no more. I said I like women.
1: I think that's why, right here in Ohio, you know, that whole Max Miller, Bernie Moreno situation. I think the reason that Bernie Moreno had to be dragged kicking and screaming to defend his own daughter against what seemed to be pretty credible domestic violence allegations against Max Miller. But because nobody wants to make Trump mad, you're not even going to publicly come to your daughter's defense. I think the reason that he finally came, and again, this is, I don't know anything about anything, but it's speculation. But it feels like the reason that he finally released some public statement was because that blurb went out about how Bernie Moreno was supposedly trolling for dudes on some app a few years ago. So he probably wanted to make sure that got off whatever pages it was going to be on. And all of a sudden, you know, he found his moxie to speak out against his former son-in-law.
0: Well, it's funny. There's like this weird line in the sand there where some Republicans are all on board with like, just get them out, end your campaign now. Like John Husted's one who's calling for it. Of course,
1: he wants to deflect from, you know.
0: But it's I don't know, man. I know they're gonna have a House Ethics Committee meeting to investigate. I'm like, yeah, okay, that's gonna show you something.
1: Yeah, but also down is up and up is down in MAGA. Because you're going to have a huge contingent of that party. They have zero problems with domestic violence. They don't care at all. And so there's this weird thing where you have to do this calculus where it's like, well, you know, Max Miller's like, I'm not dropping out. Because I think all these people figure, well, the guy at the very top is a predator. So I'll just, you know, the trickle-down theory. But it's non-transferable, right? The Red Hats love Trump. They don't necessarily afford that kind of latitude to anybody underneath, down ballot, as it were.
0: Well, it looks like Moreno put out a statement that said he sent his daughter, granddaughter, and wife out of state to secure a place until such a time as they feel safe.
1: Well, that's
0: so that
1: good.
0: Says a lot.
1: I mean, that's good.
0: Yeah. Well, yeah. But should have happened sooner,
1: I guess. Yeah. So it's very, very weird.
0: It really, really is weird. It seems like, yeah, up is down, down is up, I guess. But yeah, it's interesting.
1: So, yeah, but Angelina Jolie's brother has officially come out, and he's very, very happy. You're like, your girl Sophie Cunningham is getting a lot of heat, too. They're calling her MAGA Barbie.
0: Yep.
1: Now, first of all, there's no American girl who looks like that and isn't into Trump. Let's be real. I assume it's because she's an athlete, Rob, and he's the fittest president we've ever had.
0: Well, I don't even know that it's so much that she's a MAGA person. I think she just said something that aligns with that thinking, and she kind of standing by it. She hasn't really come out and said much else. I don't look, I'm not defending it. I think, again, when you're an athlete, the smartest thing you can do is stay out of the way of most of that stuff, right? But I understand.
1: Are you saying she should shut up and dribble?
0: I'm not saying that. No, I think everybody should say what they'd like, but that does work regardless of which party you're rooting for.
1: Hey, listen, we all know we are willing to overlook a lot for a woman you think is foxy, right?
0: Yeah, well,
1: I lost my virginity, Rob, to a girl who smoked.
0: Oh,
1: yeah.
0: Wow.
3: That's crazy.
1: Well, I didn't date girls who smoked. But here's one. Tasted like an ashtray. But she was willing to let me put this in there.
0: Yeah, that's true.
1: And she was a couple of years older than me, and I was like, fine. And then in a weird way, I got used to, like, tasting the smoke.
0: Yeah.
1: And then you're like, oh, no, this is pretty good.
0: Yeah, it's not terrible.
1: No, it's fine. I can get used to anything. Anyway.
0: Yeah, Sophie's not going to do herself any favors.
1: There's sperm news.
5: Sperm news.
1: But I hope that all that Viagra stuff is true, because that would be a big, big deal. Hey, Maria Brink and In This Moment are coming back. 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Co-headlining with Hollywood Undead, if you want to go to the show. It is Monday, October 5th at the world-famous Agora. It's the Taste of Chaos tour, so they are your headliners. And then Vanna and Melrose Avenue, if you are hip to those bands, they are opening the whole thing. AXS.com for the info. So good luck. I'm going to break here. More money at 4:30. 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
23: Three staccato cries of Mayday and an eyewitness report of a mid-air explosion is about all that is known this morning of the British Columbia air disaster, which yesterday claimed 52 lives.
24: I really want to know what happened, and it makes me extraordinarily angry. But it's always been a big secret.
25: You look at the four leading suspects.
26: Gambler on plane insured for $125,000, jury told.
27: He had one or two murder charges against him and was acquitted.
28: They knew what had happened, but they didn't know why.
27: Appeared to be a fairly normal boy, quote-unquote single, who didn't have many friends.
24: We were told nothing.
29: This man that I wasn't sure even existed. But Joe, I found him today.
30: Like the guy?
29: The guy.
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35: In the history of cinema, few films have been as successful as The Godfather. Francis Ford Coppola's gangster epic set a new standard not just for movies about the mafia, but for movies in general. Although, if you talk to the people who made it, The Godfather's prospects for success were far from assured. In fact, before its release, they were pretty bleak.
36: And they said, we're finished, this is over. The movie's not going to work. You gotta get rid of those guys, it's a disaster.
35: Then Leave the Gun, Take the Cannoli. My co-host Mark Seal and I strip back the varnish of movie history and talk to never-before-heard-from sources to get at what really made the process so arduous. Leave the Gun, Take the Cannoli is based on my co-host Mark's best-selling book of the same title. And on this show, we call upon his years of research to help unpack the story behind the Godfather's birth from start to finish. We sift through innumerable accounts, many of them conflicting, and try to get to the truth of what really happened. Leave the Gun, Take the Cannoli features new and archival interviews with Francis Ford Coppola.
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6: 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And, you know, he walked in and he was the man. 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He came up with some great work. And it was funny, we were working in a studio in Atlanta. It was kind of a hip-hop studio. And none of them really cared who REM were. But the second that John Paul Jones got in there, every single one of the hip-hop guys came in and like, hey, man, you know, those Zeppelin records, they're great. You know, and we're like, but we're from Atlanta and Athens. I mean, no one knows us. But they knew who JPJ was.
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9: I got money for you in about 6 or 7 minutes.
10: 6, 7.
9: 4:30, next keyword. Second to last today, and then the last round of them tomorrow for a while. First one at 9:30 with Rover, and a last one tomorrow, 5:30, with yours truly as we get into the weekend. Are we doing any specialty weekend or anything like that this weekend?
10: No, sir.
9: Realizing here in the break I'm dealing with an inoperative keyboard.
10: Maybe batteries, I bet you.
9: Yeah, maybe.
10: Is it completely dead?
9: It's not doing what I want it to do, yeah. I mean, it's one that I can, for this segment, get by without.
10: I have some batteries in my desk. Let me go grab them.
9: All right.
10: Double A's, right?
9: Double A's, yes. Hey, thanks.
11: That's so nice of him.
9: Isn't it, though?
11: Your little assistant.
9: Well, I mean, I've got batteries, I think, in my locker, but I think
11: I have loose batteries in my purse.
9: Jess thinks she has loose batteries in her purse, Rob, if you can't find any.
10: No surprise.
9: Thank you. Yep, no, I appreciate it. He's going to go on there.
11: But I think they're double A's.
9: Well, that's what I need, the double A's.
11: Triple
9: A's are the smaller ones, yeah. Why would you have loose... I know the answer to this is going to be, I don't know. Why do you have loose batteries in
11: your... And they're double A's, but they're for my microphone.
9: Oh, okay. Yeah. Well, that makes sense.
11: Yeah.
9: Your wireless mic.
11: Yeah.
9: Yeah.
11: But why they ended up in my purse, I don't know.
9: Maybe you swapped them out real fast.
11: That's probably true.
9: Uh-huh.
11: I just toss them in my bag, but usually they'd be in my show bag.
9: You have a show bag.
11: Mm-hmm.
9: Yeah. I guess you have to.
11: Yeah.
9: You bring your own mic?
11: Yeah, typically.
9: Right.
11: And then my big box that it comes in.
9: Yeah!
11: Yeah.
9: Oh, you've got like a, it's not just a mic bag. You used to get the
11: it's like a rack, yeah.
9: Do you use a Shure?
11: I think it's a Sennheiser.
9: Sennheiser, okay, woof.
11: But I've dropped it so many freaking times that it's like, it's on its last legs. I gotta go get it looked at.
9: Okay. Well, because the Shure wireless mics used to come in like a leather bag, like a zip up, like a pencil case bag.
11: But now they have started.
9: Okay.
11: And well, I carried around, we called it my pizza box for a while because it was just a cardboard box and it was ripping at the seams.
9: You would just keep your mic in a cardboard box. Wow.
11: And my, what is it, like the box that it, I don't know, the little box that it comes with. I can't remember what it's called.
9: Did that do it? Do we know? I hope so.
12: It's got lights on now.
9: Oh, okay, good.
11: Oh, boy.
9: Hey, thanks, man. Because I replaced the batteries in this other keyboard a while back.
10: But doing it?
9: Yeah, look at that, huh? Hey.
10: And I was nervous, too, man. I had a new package of Duracells, but I was only one in there.
9: Oh, boy.
10: And I had a Rogue Energizer. So we made the combination and both work. So I'll get you a new pack. But for now, that should do it.
9: Yeah, no, listen, I've got a, I'm pretty sure that I have a thing of Duracells in my locker, but I'll just give them to you.
11: I'll just grab mine.
9: Out of the bottom of your purse.
11: Yeah.
9: Her wireless mic.
11: Probably be like some tobacco stuck to it.
10: Oh, boy.
11: Maybe a...
9: At least keep them in like a Ziploc snack bag or something.
11: I don't even think, I think they're out of juice.
10: That makes even more sense to hold on to them.
9: Mm-hmm.
11: Well, I get scared to throw those away. Like, what if it catches on fire?
9: Well, somebody texted vibrator batteries. Those are in the vibrator, though.
10: Right.
9: You're not keeping loose batteries in case. And how the hell you...
11: Modern day one, you charge it.
9: I was going to say, yeah, you charge it. You put the little...
11: thing in the thing.
9: It's like the... it's like the digital thermometer that you put into your brisket, right? It goes right... You can't even see where it goes in. You just put it into the shaft.
10: Oh, boy.
11: Yes.
9: And charge it up. It's like a needle.
11: Yes.
9: Yeah.
10: I was driving in today, and if it was safer, I would have taken a photo. I was on 71 North. Big van. Giant logo with a V on the side.
9: Yeah.
10: And I had to look at it three times to make sure I was reading it right. The Cleveland Vibrator Company.
9: It's in Ohio City.
10: Yeah, I didn't know that. I've never seen that logo before.
9: It's right over by Banana Blossom, I think. Like Clinton and 38th or...
10: Everything in me was telling me... That can't say vibrator. That must say something else. And I know that it's not the type of vibrator I'm thinking of.
9: Industrial.
10: Right. But just the first, I'm like, what is that? Just a van full of gigantic vibrator? Like it just walked driving up house to house, door to door vibrator salesman. Like, is that what this is? Here, I got the little egg, I got the bunny, and I got the home wrecker. What are you in the market for?
9: Now, this has got a shoulder strap and a kickstand. Do you think that you'll need that? Or I got everything for you. It's like Phil Hartman coming in to sell the people of Springfield the monorail.
10: Yeah.
9: Monorail. I got a bona fide, you know, the music man. Ma'am, what I've got here is the answer and the cure for all of your problems. Everything from the tiny one to the, what'd you call it, the home wrecker?
10: The home wrecker.
9: The home wrecker. Cleveland Vibrator Company, boy, they've been around a long time. Like a long time.
10: I've just never seen it. That was
9: old-timey industrial stuff. Yeah, no, I lived in Ohio City. It was right up the street from me. And, of course, you chuckle. But I'm sure that it's a proud organization. Since 1923, Rob, the Cleveland Vibrator. That's when you had to whittle them out of wood and move them quickly with your hand.
10: It's when you're making a decision, too, man. Like, sure, since 1923, they've had the option to perhaps realign the name of the company. Hell no. We're all about vibrators here. And we don't care if you think there's another connotation to that or not.
9: Well, not only that, but their version predated the sexual version.
10: I'm sure.
9: Yeah. Industrial, is it, what are you going to go change everything just because some new fangled thing shows up?
10: Well, I'm sure there's other words for being a vibrator company when you're not selling sex toys.
9: No, but I mean like that, they're not going to change something that comes along later. You know what I mean?
10: If at all.
9: If at all. Because I bet that they also... they make...
10: Took you a second.
9: Yeah, well, let me just read something off of their website, right? I went to clevelandvibrator.com. 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
10: No
9: bolts, no welding, no problem. 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Yeah, so they're making them for like, I'm sure they probably make them for trains and all that kind of stuff, you know?
10: Yeah.
9: My dad was a mechanical engineer in the company that he worked for when I was growing up. They made torque converters and they made things for like boats and there were vibrators a part of their industrial portfolio. 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But, hey, money here for you. 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It's a grand from the Buzzard Bookie. Good luck.
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0: little AI fun submitted to us a while back, Rob. You know, people in the artistic community, you know, you can have a little fun putting dopey little AI songs together, but in the artistic community among creative people, AI is getting to be more and more insidious. And there's already a controversy over someone who submitted an AI, an AI creation to the poster contest for the Ohio State Fair, and they won. And people are understandably upset because obviously AI art is usually replete with errors, you know, inaccuracies, things like that. Not to mention people who are genuinely entering this thing with their own drawings and paintings or whatever are like, what the hell? Obviously, if you see this, it's AI. Obviously, the person who submitted it won first place, which included $1,000. Professional and amateur artists were allowed to enter the contest. And people are rightly upset. I don't know how you arrive at this. I get the feeling that AI probably picked the winner. AI was probably judging.
1: Yeah.
0: You think there's humans looking at this, unless they're like 75 years old? This looks great. Never mind that there's like, you know, there's a rendering of the flag that has 14 stars on it or whatever. That's what makes me laugh, you know, referring to that song there. I think Jeremiah is the one that sent it to us a while back. What makes me laugh is if you go to one of those websites that makes the goop, we've used them from time to time, like Suno, one of those AI.
1: Yep.
0: It asks, it has you click the box to verify you're human.
1: Yeah.
0: The gall.
1: Irony.
0: The unmitigated gall. So people are pissed off about this.
2: At the Ohio State Fair, debate heating up on social media. A poster created with artificial intelligence won an art contest. NBC4's Lexi Lepoff has the story.
3: Should AI be allowed in art contest? That's the question many Ohioans are asking today after an AI-generated poster.
0: Oh, I know. No.
1: Ooh, I got it.
3: Come first place in a competition at the Ohio State Fair.
4: When I initially heard that, it felt a little bit disappointing.
3: This is the poster that was awarded a $1,000 cash prize for the fair's annual contest. It was created with artificial intelligence.
5: It's cool, but I would just much rather see somebody else's drawing that might not be actually perfect.
3: In the winning poster, you can see some comments.
0: Yeah, these aren't perfect either.
1: No.
0: They make it look old-timey, but all you have to do is type in the right prompts. You get, there's a butter cow, and there's pig races, and, you know. So I'm curious who the judges were for this.
3: And AI-generated image errors, like these distorted stars, American flags with too few stripes, and the mislabeled numbers on the racing pigs.
6: I think it's under...
0: 1-2-1. Those are the pigs that are...
6: Mine's the work that goes into making art. It is literally one of the most human things we can do.
3: Art educator Victoria Douglas judged other categories at the fair and says there's no place for AI in art contest. In a Facebook post shared hundreds of times, Douglas called for a ban on AI-generated works in all competitions and future state fairs.
6: To judge it in that way and reward it as talent or skill, I think, is a disservice to the hard work that everyone else is
0: doing. Boy, you want to talk to artists or graphic designers about AI and watch their heads explode. Rightly.
1: Yeah, of course.
0: You know, people are trying to make their living on that stuff. The winner was Kristen Billups of Westerville, Ohio. She got $1,000. Second place was Jean Strickland of Columbus. And third place was Lisa Oliver of Reynoldsburg. And those people who all created their own posters, handmade posters. And the AI person won. Now, does it look the best of those? Yes. But what the hell does that have to do with it? They don't mention at all, by the way, who actually judged the contest. You know, people, you know, could be out for blood.
1: Oh, yeah.
0: A spokesperson for the Ohio State Fair said the rules will be reevaluated for next year. AI didn't come out last week. You know, it's in so many conversations. I mean, it is. It's so silly. You know, all these data centers that they're building, and there's so many of them. You know, the whole negative campaign ads on John Husted are that he's pro data center. because everybody's just trying to grab money until they're trying to get these things built before and trying to make money on them before the technology becomes obsolete and they don't need all these giant buildings anymore. Tech companies have put all their eggs into the AI basket, so nobody's going to call it, but it is a money incinerator. You know, these companies are realizing that AI is more expensive than the people they fired. You know, OpenAI, these companies, they're like missing sales projections by billions of dollars. They don't make money.
1: So does it go full circle then? After the AI boom falls apart, does it go back to just hiring people into these jobs?
0: I mean, there are some places doing that, but the problem insofar as the economy and how it is already being gamed by the people in the White House. Furthermore, you've got the tech companies basically underpinning the bulk of the American economy. So it's not like you can just cut bait. But these AI companies want you to think, well, once we get this up and running, we're going to be making hundreds of billions of dollars a year. They're not yet, and they're not going to anytime soon.
1: But will it be
0: drastically? Because there's no demand for it. You need, in order to sell things, you need a demand for them, and there's no demand for it. But there's so much money to be made that they're like, we're going to, they're these projections of the money they're going to make, like their own revenue projections years in advance, they're missing by 90%. Just using, you know, people are like, this AI bubble is going to burst, and that's when people are really going to see what's going on.
1: But is it going to be drastically?
0: When there's index funds, part of your 401k is AI companies. That's going to be a lot of fun when that bubble bursts.
1: But is it going to be drastically different than when the dot-com bubble burst? Because wasn't that sort of the same thing where people were putting all their eggs into that basket and the thing fell apart, the Silicon Valley died?
0: They were, but that didn't represent as large a portion of the American economy as this does.
1: Okay. I see what you're saying.
0: You know, like back then in the early days of the internet, yeah, you would have some websites that would stick around. And I stumbled across an interesting article about the handful of websites that have still been around since the beginning.
1: Yeah.
0: There are a handful of them that literally still, they've been around since like 1994 or whatever. And yeah, that bubble burst, but that was more of a traditional kind of competition thing.
1: But there was so much in that tech piece of time. You know, like that's the only thing I could think to compare it to when this thing falls apart, because it's going to.
0: Yeah, but back then, I think it was more about people who were actively investing in that sector. Whereas now, that sector has inserted itself into, because you're down to like four or five tech companies. And again, you can't just say we're done with you, because they've inserted themselves into every area of the economy.
1: Sure.
0: You can't just cut Elon Musk out of the equation, because there's tens of billions of dollars in government contracts and things like that. And then you've got the grifters in charge. They're certainly not going to get rid of that stuff, because they're all getting a piece. But these AI companies are like, oh, there's no demand for this. And, if you have to tell your investors, hey, yeah, we're going to miss our sales projections. You know, it's one thing if you're running a company and you're like, our quarterly projections were off by 5 or 7%. AI companies are off by 90%. Like 5-year projections off by 90%. So they're like, oh, in a couple of years, we're going to make $100 billion a year. Barely making $1 billion. And that's just one company. That's OpenAI. That's Sam Altman. So it's a money incinerator. There's burning money. So that's why people are so angry about these data centers. Nobody's asking for them. They're just torching local resources or whatever. But everybody's put their eggs into that basket. So I don't know what the end result is for that. But listen, very, very low stakes, obviously, on the poster contest for the Ohio State Fair. But it's just a bummer. I mean, who were the judges for that?
1: Yeah.
0: I bet there wasn't a single human involved.
1: While it is a small, small potatoes thing, it is part of the bigger problem, right? The bigger conversation for sure. For sure.
0: Yeah. Yeah, but there's a handful of companies who are like, yeah, the AI is actually costing us more money than the people. So, yeah, they'll hire a few people back. I don't think what they were doing before, because the goal is still to get as rid of as many humans as you possibly can. It's just they're not really there yet. And so there's some companies that kind of had with their tail between their legs. And it's not like they're hiring back tens of thousands of people.
1: No.
0: But if you fired 500 people and you got to bring back 300 of them, I don't know.
1: Well, it's kind of what we have to hope is going to happen, right? Because what happens to everybody if there is nothing for us? What do you do?
0: Yeah.
1: Like where does... What do you do next once your industry is taken apart?
0: Could you imagine if we found out that Dick from Dayton was part of the judging committee for the Ohio State Fair poster contest? Yeah. I like the cows.
1: I was kind of hoping there would be more ukuleles, but I'm okay with the butter cow.
0: I like the butter cow.
1: I'm good teats on that thing.
0: I screwed up. When I was a kid, there were only 10 stripes on the flag. I got a break here, 35192. You want to send a text, you can listen on the iHeartRadio app. You can watch on our YouTube channel, and we'll be back.
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9: The radical left attacks law enforcement in the streets, while leftist politicians like Zohran Mamdani, Tim Walz, and Jasmine Crockett slander them on stage.
10: They mask their faces to attack and murder.
11: Modern-day Gestapo.
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9: And Amy Acton's echoing her fellow leftists, spreading dangerous lies.
13: Does this not feel like the Ku Klux Klan to anyone?
9: Amy Acton and her friend's rhetoric inspires violence against officers with deadly results.
14: New details about the deadly shooting.
15: A sniper opened fire from a nearby rooftop.
16: Yon specifically intended to kill agents.
9: The attacks and violent acts targeting law enforcement are fueled by rhetoric like Amy Acton's, creating violence, endangering all of us. Ohio can't afford liberal Amy Acton. Vivek Ramaswamy backs law enforcement. That's why Vivek is endorsed by the Ohio Fraternal Order of Police and 67 county sheriffs. 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
4: From the Elko Traffic Center, Serious Lawyers for Serious Injuries, call 1-800-ELK-OHIO. Heavy traffic on the Interbelt South, almost east by 5 to the 77 split. The crash on the 480 eastbound side of the Valley View Bridge is gone. All the lanes are open. Traffic is recovering throughout the 77 exchange, 77 north between Rockside and 480 east ramp. Guardians traffic slowing down 77 south off and on between Pershing and Rockside. Jackie Roberts from the Total Traffic Center.
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0: 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Boy, the office cleared out.
1: Thank God.
0: All kinds of muckety-mucks here today, and then all at once, everybody was gone. What happened? Did the bell hit, or?
1: Who knows? Honestly,
0: I mean, it was nuts to butts in here a little while ago.
1: Yeah, they were doing some project, and I don't know.
0: Well, whatever hope was being held out that the Guardians would avoid the sweep, because a little earlier it was 6-5, 13-6 was the final.
1: Yeah, not great.
0: They got greased up and grabbed ankle, boy. So swept by the Mets, of all teams. Today's win gives the Mets their 50th. They still remain one of the worst teams in baseball. But they have 3 wins over the Cleveland Guardians under their belts. As of today, of course, my Chicago White Sox, Rob, still atop the AL Central. And kudos to them.
1: That's great. Anyway, it looks like they threw just about everything at today's game. Like, literally, it was a bullpen.
0: The Guardians did?
1: Yeah, it was a bullpen game. Austin Hedges.
0: And they couldn't make it happen against... The Mets are dead last in...
1: Well, I mean, they're... Again... yes, I agree with you. They are bad. They're but teams do turn around. You know what I mean? Like these things, it's not unprecedented. It just looks like the Guardians had a bad day.
0: Bad three days.
1: When your catcher is pitching, that is not great.
0: Hey, listen, you know my mantra, Rob. Pitching, not catching. That is my lifelong mantra.
1: Yeah, I'm just looking over the lines. It's not that. It was they went for a bullpen game, and that didn't work so great.
2: You homosexual!
0: That's not... I don't care for that.
3: Trust me. Gay is in. Gay is hot. I want some gay. Gay it's going to be.
0: Mm. Angelina Jolie's brother. Live audio there from him.
1: Congratulations again.
0: To him?
1: Yes.
0: Yeah, for coming out.
1: That's right. Living his best life, yeah.
0: I mean, Jesus, yeah, 2026, you should be able to do that. It's not 1952 anymore. But everybody's got to make their own decisions, too. It's not our life to lead. I mentioned listening on the iHeartRadio app. I always like to make sure that our bureau chiefs from other states let me know where they are so I can make sure they're repped on the map. Greg listens in Sasebo, Japan. He was checking in a while back on the earthquake situation. Zach is in Chicago. John listens in Spanish Springs, Nevada. Eric's in Longmont, Colorado. And I heard from a handful of our bureau chiefs in the great state of New Jersey. The Garden State, Rob, is what they call Jersey. And they have finally had to put a law into place. The New Jersey Supreme Court finally had to come down and tell lawyers not to have sex with their clients.
1: Well, that's good.
0: This falls under the rubric of, we didn't think we had to tell you, but we are in a timeline now where we have people running things where if you don't tell them specifically what they can't do, they'll find a way to do it. And even when you tell them what they can't do, they'll still do it. For the first time in the history of the state of New Jersey, in the legal profession there, the Supreme Court has issued specific ethics rules saying, hey, don't bang your clients. Sexual relationships, they say, that predate legal representation are fine. You know, this is my girlfriend and now I'm her lawyer. But lawyers can't begin new intimate relationships with a client that they represent. This happens a lot. You know, you're working very closely with them. It's a high stress situation. There's a lot of emotions involved, whether it's civil or criminal litigation. You know, you hear about these kinds of stories a lot. And not just in New Jersey. Attorneys representing a company are also barred from creating new sexual relationships with people in the company who are part of the legal process. Up until now, New Jersey, the reason that people are bummed out about it there, it was one of the few states that didn't have a rule like this. So it's like if you were going to practice law and you're like, man, I'll tell you what, I'm going to get so laid once I get out of law school, which I don't know that anybody's ever said that since 1985, but I do it in New Jersey. The Supreme Court said, we don't think it's ever a good idea to have sexual relations with a client, but we didn't have a rule until now. A blanket rule would not, good pun, not catch all the exceptions and nuances. So they're like, hey, just be cool. You know, plenty of people are still going to do it. But for those of you who are maybe, imagine you're in law school with just this aspiration there in New Jersey, but you haven't gotten out yet. You haven't passed the bar, and now they do this. You're like, dad, damn it. Now what am I going to do? Now I'm going to have to go find one of the other states that doesn't have rules against this and go practice there. The rule takes effect September the 1st. So you still, listen, if you're in New Jersey, you got some time. The 1st isn't until, you got like 3 weeks. You got 3.5 weeks. August 1st is a Tuesday. So it's, you know, because you do, you'll hear those kinds of stories about lawyers that, like, you know, in lieu of payment, they're banging their clients. Divorce lawyers and stuff, right? You get someone who's at the potentially their lowest. You get somebody who's really, they're just torn apart. Or there is some kind of civil litigation. You don't pay until, one of those ads, you know, like, you don't pay anything unless we win.
1: Yeah.
0: Yeah.
1: One way or another.
0: Well, they should say, you don't pay in money.
1: Right.
0: Right? Imagine if Lindy Korn was out there doing this nonsense, right? Imagine if all the stories were about her and nobody knew it. You imagine that?
1: That whole time?
0: If they pull the curtain back and it turns out that this major scandal, Kel like Domage.
1: M. Night Shyamalan ending.
0: Yes. Shocker. It turns out Lindy Korn was the protagonist in each and every one of those.
1: The gropee.
0: Oh, she's a groper.
1: Groper.
0: Yeah.
1: Excuse me.
0: That's why her nickname around the office was Mrs. Groper. A deep dive for you kids.
1: Giving deep hugs.
0: Hugs.
2: Her boss hugged her.
0: Her boss.
1: Mm-hmm.
0: She just transposes the sex. It's her.
2: Her boss hugged her and squeezed her breasts, which felt sexual in nature, not like a greeting.
0: Yeah, not so fun anymore, is it?
1: Lindy Korn is Kaiser Sose.
0: Kaiser Sose?
1: This is just...
0: Kaiser!
1: This is just... holy... You blew my mind out.
0: Yeah. When she was in that barbershop quartet in Skokie, Illinois.
1: You blew my mind.
2: My client was in sales and a top performer and was up for a promotion. But when his supervisor found out that he was gay and HIV positive, he never got the promotion. Does this sound familiar? Called the law office of Lindy Korn.
0: She was the employer. Right?
1: Oh, wow.
0: God.
1: Holy God.
0: It has all come together like this. Whew. Let's start up the paperwork. Let's file that injunction.
2: The only African-American bank manager complained...
0: Oh, my God. She's secretly black. Rob. Oh my God.
1: Wow.
0: She's been passing all this time.
1: How is this happening?
0: As an old white Jewish woman.
2: The only African-American bank manager complained to her boss that she made less than her Caucasian peers. He told her, that's none of your business. Does this sound familiar? Call the law office of Lindy Korn.
0: He told me, I mean, they told him, none of his business, huh?
4: She's a man, too?
0: She's a man, baby.
1: No, she's just changing the sex to protect the identity.
0: Yeah, she's flipping them. It's not them, it's her.
1: Keep up, Jess.
2: His boss showed her porn, and then he told her he wanted some. She said, that's sexual harassment. And he said, you're fired. Does this sound familiar? Call the law office of Lindy Korn.
1: A classic version of she said, he said.
0: That's
1: not
0: right.
1: Not he said, she said.
0: That's right.
1: Holy
0: just like Fred Durst said.
1: God.
0: Yep.
1: It's all about the he said.
0: That's right. In the Supreme Court case Durst v. Nookie, you'll recall, it's all about, this is a, Your Honor, this is a classic case of he said, she said, bull shrimp.
1: But you got to flip it. She's the she said, he said, bull shrimp.
0: Yep.
1: Wow. You blew my mind today, man.
4: She complained to her supervisor that there were swastikas on the bathroom wall. And he said, they're small and we don't have time to paint. Does this sound familiar? If so, call the law office of Lindy Korn.
0: Those swastikas are small and we don't have time to paint.
1: Lindy, what are you doing? Well, these things aren't going to paint themselves.
0: Oh, my God. It's not hard to paint over a small swastika. I was doing some painting while we were gone last week, and there were no swastikas that had to be painted over, but I can assure you, had there been, I would have gone over them with the quickness.
1: Doing watercolor?
5: Were you crafting? Yeah.
0: Shut up. No, I was painting a room. I was painting a room. Crafting. No, I wasn't crafting.
2: My client worked as a busser at a restaurant, and her supervisor groped her breast while the general manager looked on and did nothing. Does this sound familiar? If so, call the law office of Lindy Korn.
0: The general manager was seated firmly in a cuck chair. Watched and did nothing? What, like through binoculars? Like a hole in the...
1: It's got the big eye. That's what I like.
0: Now, hug her.
1: Squeeze her.
0: Hug her. Oh, what is that, Grandma?
6: Boner.
0: I know. That's what she's talking about.
2: My client, a news director, was told by her supervisor that he was in an open marriage and he was interested in finding out whether she wanted to fool around. Does this sound familiar? Call the law office of Lindy Korn.
0: A news director.
1: She's in the open marriage.
0: Yep.
1: She is the news director.
0: Here's a news flash. Grab my junk.
1: Breaking news.
0: Speaking of which.
2: A bartender felt objectified when her boss took her hand and put it on his junk. Does this sound familiar? Call the law office of Lindy Korn.
0: Yeah. Sexual favors. Well, anyway. I'm just saying that, and I would never, of course... I would never besmirch the legal or public reputation of one Lindy Korn. But for the purposes of the thought experiment, imagine you were one of the people who knew that was the case, knew she had flipped them around. They're listening or watching this. Oh, my God. That was me. It was her the whole time, and nobody knows.
1: I'm one of
0: the entire time.
1: I'm one of four people that know the truth.
0: Mm-hmm. Two of us were in a room together and somebody else was watching through a wall.
1: How did I not know it was Kindy Lorne this whole time?
0: Who? Kindy Lorne. It's me, Kindy Lorne. Pull the mask off like the end of Scooby-Doo. Did you see the girl? North Carolina. Miss North Carolina has already had her crown stripped away. She's already been dethroned over allegations of racism. This is the Miss USA pageant. She's 27 years old. Miss North Carolina. She was barely, had barely won. And they've already removed her over these allegations. Brittany Bolton House was crowned Miss North Carolina on June 28th. It just happened. On June 28th. And they've already removed her from the position. The runner-up is taking on the crown. Miss Teen USA CEO says that there's been terrible allegations made against her and that she cannot represent the pageant any longer. Brittany Bolton House.
1: I'm looking at it.
5: Trying to find what she did. Yeah.
1: It looks like it just says repeated history.
5: It says it's unclear what information was found.
0: Mm-hmm.
1: The organization does not tolerate racism, homophobia, transphobia, nor language that strips any person of their dignity, no matter who they are. But seems it doesn't. Does it say?
6: You homosexual.
0: I mean, what strips your dignity more than being a pageant queen? First runner-up Maya Hadley will represent the state of North Carolina. Formally dethroned. Be a great band name, too.
5: Well, it looks like just something like resurfaced of what she said in the past.
0: Probably an old tweet. Yeah,
1: but
0: probably
1: an
0: old
1: pattern, tweet. So it obviously has to be
5: old tweets. She's done it more than once, yeah.
0: Resurfaced social media post showed her freely using the N-word under the username Sosa the Stallion between 2017 and 2019. She apologized, but that would not undo the harm, and it does not change the outcome. This crown is bigger than me, she said. Well, that's just a poor fit.
5: Why is your head so small?
7: I personally believe that U.S. Americans are unable to do so because some people out there in our nation don't have that, and I believe that our education, like such as in South Africa and the Iraq, everywhere like such as, and I believe that they should, our education over here in the U.S. should help the U.S. or should help South Africa and should help the Iraq and the Asian countries, so we will be able to build up our future for our children.
8: Thank you very much.
1: Thank you. Thank you.
0: There's a great Mario Lopez there hosting Miss Teen USA.
1: Hey, what's up? It's Mario Lopez. Back to school is an exciting time, but it can also be overwhelming, and kids may feel isolated, a vulnerability that human traffickers can exploit.
0: But if you got old tweets with the N-word in them. No, that's still my favorite Miss Teen USA. Caitlin Upton. Remember her?
1: Oh, yeah.
0: She's 30. She's almost 40 now.
1: Yes, the best
0: one. She got
1: one
0: the ever. Hell out of it. Yeah, she was Miss South Carolina. So, listen, I'm always reticent to give the Carolinas a hard time since this show is so repped there. But between the girl from North Carolina and Katie Upton there, Miss South Carolina, she was third runner-up. Mario, I cut out the question for people who don't recall. Recent polls have shown a fifth of Americans can't locate the U.S. on a world map. This was in 2007. That's probably two-fifths now. They just threw up what's his name? Who's Secretary of State, quote-unquote? The guy from Florida.
1: Rubio?
0: Marco Rubio.
1: Yeah.
0: He threw up some map that had each one of the African countries they were talking about mislabeled. So not exactly a brain trust there. But yeah, he's like, why do you think Americans can't locate the U.S.? On a world map.
1: Such
0: and
1: as?
0: It completely took her by surprise. In her defense, she's like, I wasn't expecting that.
1: Well, you got to be prepped for everything, though. Isn't that part of what makes the pageant stuff so hard?
0: I guess so. She went to Appalachian State. I partied there some years ago. My wife's cousin went to Appalachian State. It's in Boone, North Carolina. I got wrecked.
1: Is that where they make Boone's Farm?
0: Yeah! She was married for a couple of years to a dude. And then got the hell out of pop culture, as it were. Hey, Five Finger Death Punch is celebrating 20 years as a band, 20 years on the road. And they're coming to perform for you. Caller 10, couple of tickets, 216-578-1007, 800-348-1007. Cody Jinx opening up. Eva Under Fire, great band from Detroit. They're on the bill as well. You get these tickets. You're also qualified to grab the Five Finger Death Punch autographed guitar. The show is Tuesday night, next week, out of Blossom, part of the Minutemen Workforce Solutions concert series. 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But these tickets for you. If you're caller 10, good luck. $1,000 is about 20 minutes away. It's the last keyword of the day to grab a grand from the Buzzard Bookie coming up next at 5:30.
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3: Anytime I think that any of us can do something to make the world a little bit better place than we left it, one shouldn't hesitate. 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It's something that crosses all party lines, and it's something that is a problem that we can all make an easy change. I mean, as simple as turning off a light switch when you leave the room. 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
12: One of the most radical policies ever carried out in the United States.
13: There was tremendous anxiety as they saw neighbors and friends being taken.
12: One of the most radical policies ever even tried in the United States.
14: America had never incarcerated a mass body of its citizens before.
12: For one key man inside the government, this was his crusade.
15: 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They built the camps and detained them.
12: The U.S. military deployed on the streets of America.
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12: Whole communities targeted for removal.
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Last shot of the day for you to grab $1,000 here in about 10 minutes, 5:30, that last keyword, the Buzzard Bookie. Tomorrow's the last day for it, as a matter of fact. Still a handful of chances for you to... let me get my lighter down here.

0: watching, reading a thing that said that, well, it's funny. They were like, oh, women who sell their foot pics in many instances can out-earn men. And I'm like, okay, well, this is obvious clickbait with no basis in reality. But I think the little blurb I said, read rather, said like 87%. And I'm like, oh, it's made up. But how do they arrive at that percentage? Not 80, not 82, not 76, 87. How did they arrive at that? You make something up, maybe you just throw a dart. But a lot of girls selling feet pics, and good on them. Our own Mary Santora was doing that. I think of our own Jessica Ann Hutchinson, you know? There's a lid for every pot.
1: I was talking about this yesterday.
0: And even with your bunion situation, there's going to be dudes who are into that.
1: People send me messages on my little Instagram about it.
0: Mm-hmm.
1: It's weird.
0: Hey, you're a single mom?
1: I know.
0: You're very busy, you know? I mean, side hustle.
1: Pictures here and there.
0: Yes.
1: Just of the right foot, though. Unless they don't want the bunion, then left foot.
0: No, but you're giving them
1: options.
0: I'm saying you're giving them options. Yeah. When are you getting that bunion shaved off?
1: Well, I have my appointment on the 13th. To get x-rays and whatnot.
0: Of September?
1: Mm-hmm. No, yeah. Of August.
0: Oh, of this? Oh, yeah, I forget where we are in the month. Okay,
1: they won't
0: next
1: take
0: Thursday.
1: My x-rays from Chicago, so I gotta redo them again.
0: They think you have different feet? Or the bunions have just gotten worse?
1: No, they just won't accept them from, like, a different hospital.
0: They won't accept x-rays from a different hospital?
1: Yeah.
0: What kind of made-up American healthcare mess is that?
2: Well, wait, hold on.
0: Because they want to charge you for new ones.
1: Well, I went... And then they got the x-rays. I was about ready to make the appointment. Then I found out I was pregnant. And then I even emailed them. I'm like, can you still do it? They're like, no.
2: So that's a couple years ago.
1: That was, almost 2 years ago.
2: So they probably just need to re-examine it to make sure that the bunion is the same. They probably can't go off an old x-ray to give you a surgery. They got to make sure everything's the same or worse.
1: Yeah. That's what they say.
0: They want to charge you for new ones.
1: Yeah.
0: Well, two things can be true.
2: This sounds like they may actually need to take new photos.
1: At this point, I'm just like, do whatever you need to do. I just want this off my foot.
0: Well, you should consider. The day that foot heals up, boy.
1: I'm going to be running, and I'm going to be showing it off. Be like, look at my foot.
0: Showing it off.
1: It's bunion free.
0: Yeah.
1: Smooth.
0: Bunion 3 since 2003. Oh. Another piece of clickbait. Study suggests that just looking at women's feet, Rob... and cut male anxiety by up to 47%. Now, again, completely made up, but how did they arrive at 47%? Maybe it sounds legit if you have kind of a wonky number. If you were to say 10% or a round number, they go, eh. Can looking at feet really reduce anxiety? Now, again, like, I love, if a woman has beautiful feet, listen, I'm diligent with my own pedicures.
2: Sure.
0: I've got gorgeous feet for a man. And so when a woman's got beautiful feet, that's dynamite.
1: Like what, to you, what makes a beautiful foot?
0: Well, like the nails are taken care of and they're, you know, probably this side of dainty. Hairless.
2: Hairless. I just assume that that's
0: Yeah.
1: Your toes don't grow hair?
0: Well, we're not talking about guys. We're talking about girls.
1: Oh, yeah. I'm a girl. And
0: do you shave your toes?
1: Yeah.
0: Well, that's what I'm saying. I think most girls do. Yeah, of course.
2: But so what he's saying is if there's no hair on it, that's just sort of a prerequisite.
1: Hairless toes, good shaped nails.
0: Yeah, like a French pedicure or something, right?
1: Okay.
0: It doesn't have to be that, but I mean, a little paint on them. But again, I'm a fan of all that, not a fetish. These guys are like way into feet, right? Like, they want to finish on your feet.
2: Mm-hmm.
0: You know, my ex, when I moved back to Chicago, she came with me from Pittsburgh. And she wouldn't let me touch her with my feet. Like, if we were in bed, I couldn't put my feet on. She would go nuts. And what she said was, she had two older brothers when she was little, and they would terrorize her with their feet, doing what gross brothers do. Right? So, I... was the unfortunate recipient of that trauma. I couldn't put my feet. I could never, like if we were spooning or whatever, I could never put my feet anywhere on her. It wasn't like I was trying to put my feet, you know, and I wasn't being a dick. I wasn't like being like, ugh. But you know, if you're like sleeping with someone, your feet are going to touch. Oh, she would just freak out. So I'd have to sleep with like my legs like scissored away from her feet or her, you know. because her brothers used to hold her down and put their feet in her face. And I'm like, yeah, but I'm not trying to put my feet in your face. Listen, trauma takes many different forms. But yeah, so I think beautiful feet are great. But it would never rise to the level of a fetish with me. I'm always fascinated with guys that are way into feet.
2: Oh, and they'll be the first ones to tell you.
0: Yeah, they love telling you about how they love feet.
2: Love telling you about loving feet, man.
0: Yeah. Weird. But again, that's great news for you girls that are selling toe picks. Toe pick.
2: I don't know what's weird. Oh, good reference. I don't know what's weird and what isn't anymore. I think everybody just has a thing. I don't judge anybody for
0: fetishes. This is what I'm saying.
1: Like, I'm accepting of doing your thing, but don't like, I don't know, if I meet a guy and they're like, I love feet. Like, that's going to freak me out.
2: Well, it probably won't be the first second, but you know, I mean, if they say it like that, that's also creepy, I suppose.
0: Yeah.
1: Back away slowly.
2: Hi, I'm John. I love feet.
0: I love feet.
2: I'm a foot fan.
0: Yeah.
1: Oh, okay.
2: Can I suck your toes?
0: Might be a magenta flag. But again, you never know what people like. Like one of the comments on this thing I'm looking at. I hate toes with nail polish. Nail polish just hides the beauty. So some people love a natural toe. I'm fine with that too. But, I got to tell you, I like a painted toe. But I wouldn't buy someone's foot picks either. I mean, I think that's probably the domain of, you know, largely lonely guys. They don't have access. You know, they don't have native feet around them. Like Tarantino is a guy that comes. And I don't know if he's legit into feet or if he talks about them and people are inferring, because that's kind of a constant theme. That
2: watch
0: he
2: one
0: loves
2: of his
0: feet.
2: Movies, yeah.
0: That's what I mean. But like, has he ever said, yeah, you got me. I love feet.
2: Boy. I'm pretty sure
1: guy
2: he
1: from
2: has.
1: Nickelodeon. What was his name? Dan Schneider? Dan Schneider.
2: Well, that guy was a pervert.
1: He was a
2: pedophile.
1: Freak,
2: yeah. Like, that's
1: but
2: a little
1: he
2: different.
1: He would always make the Nickelodeon shows, like, he'd really focus in on the feet.
0: Oh, I love feet.
2: Yeah, Quentin Tarantino is, I think he's on the record as saying there's a reason he does that. Like, he enjoys feet.
0: Okay. But, and I assume maybe it's with the rise of just access to them with photos and everything, but like, coming up, I don't remember people being way into feet.
2: I think it's access. I think there were less platforms for people to like.
0: Good pun.
2: Thank you. I think people you didn't know what people were into. The same way you didn't know how many people voted back in the day. They would do their talking in a booth. Now everything is just.
0: Well, you vote for the girl with the hottest feet.
2: Yes, that too.
0: Yeah.
2: Now everything is just out there. Hi, I'm Jim. Love feet.
1: Nice.
2: What are you doing later, Jess?
1: I think I told you guys about the time at the gas station. I blew toenail polish on, and I'm in line. And this guy, just out of nowhere, he's like, oh, you got really pretty feet.
2: God, your impression of people scares me so bad. That freaks me out so much. Like, that guy is such a creepy son of a bitch just from that impression.
0: Yeah.
1: And I walked out of the gas
0: station. And every woman
1: has
0: had a guy talk to them like that at some point, so they can probably nail the impersonation.
1: But that was the first time I walked out of the gas station. I was like, you know what? Maybe I do have, like, I could do a side quest of doing feet pics. But then, no. I can't.
0: You should have given him, you should have figured out a way to make him a client. You know, I sell pictures of my feet.
2: Oh, do you? Allow me to get a business card from my car.
0: Tell you what, let me,
2: As a QR code for my toe pictures.
0: Mm-hmm. Just scan this. You know, because some people get really into it. You know, Mary would tell us at the time, she goes, well, I can't take every order, because some people are like, I'll give you an exorbitant amount of money if you, you know, put them in milk or just weird. And even that's not the weirdest thing, you know? I mean,
1: I'm sure there's some bizarre ones that she's gotten.
0: But normally commensurate with the amount of money that they're willing to pay. You can kind of write your own ticket.
2: Yeah, but how do you cut out? Like, how do you rise above all the noise of that? It has to be the most oversaturated market on the planet.
1: Right.
0: Well, it's like anything else. Everybody thinks you get on OnlyFans and you're suddenly going to make $1 million. It's a full-time job. Man.
2: Right.
0: I mean, you got to get out there and let people know, but, you know.
2: Or have a radio show platform to tell people you're selling foot picks. That could possibly do it.
0: Yeah. Mm-hmm.
2: I think, what was Mary, the address?
0: Santoratoes@gmail.com.
2: I knew if I thought about it, it would still come to me.
0: If it's still up
1: there. Does she still do it?
2: I'm sure she does. I think, didn't we ask her last time she was here?
0: I don't know that she's still doing it.
2: I can't remember.
0: Hey, email her and find out. Santoratoes@gmail.com. We were texting last week, but I didn't ask her about it.
2: I'll ask her. This is going to sound creepy coming from me.
1: Yeah, I know. She's like, what?
2: Mary.
0: Alan, the last thing I'm looking at on a woman is her damn feet. Well, you know, obviously, yeah, I get it. But, I mean, everybody's got their own thing, right?
1: I mean, I like men's noses.
0: You,
1: like,
0: and me are mostly looking at the ass, right? I'm an ass man, personally. Boobs are fine. Boobs are great. I like you to have them. But I'm an ass man. What did you say, Jess?
1: I like big noses, but it has to be a certain type of big nose.
0: You like big noses.
1: But it has to be a certain type of big nose.
0: You want a guy that looks like he's going to take all your air.
1: No.
0: Oh.
1: It has to be a certain type.
2: Like Owen Wilson?
1: I don't think so. Hang on, let me look this up.
0: Alan, I'm a guy with nice feet as well.
1: Oh, no, definitely not.
0: I'm a guy with nice feet, and I have a lady friend who wants to sell pictures of my feet. See, this is what I'm saying. I'm sure that once you really go down the rabbit hole of foot pics, those people who are going to give you money for them, they want all kinds of, like, proof of life, and they want certificates of authenticity. Otherwise, there have to be guys with nice feet who shave their feet, paint their toes, and are selling pictures. And guys are none the wiser. Don't know.
2: I sent her a text. I had to make sure I said it just came up on the show. Hey, Mary, you still selling those foot pics?
0: Like, I don't think that guys, and I know it's comfort or whatever, but, like, guys are, like, always walking around in sandals, and they clearly don't take care of their feet. I'm like, oh, my God, bro. What are you doing? You must have someone in your life who's trying to find you attractive.
2: I had a neighbor, became one of my best buddies when I was in Rhode Island. Salt of the earth guy, had the grossest feet I think I've ever seen in my entire life.
0: Oof.
2: It was like the heel had that buildup of 45 years of dead skin.
0: Oh, his toes are all running away from each other.
2: But no, you could step on a nail and he wouldn't know. It was like that type of thing where there's so much stuff on there. I'm like,
0: calloused.
2: Dude, you can like get that taken care of. He's like, yeah, at this point, who cares? Yeah. I'm like, you're only 45, dude. Like, you got another 45 to go. Like, you're going to walk around on hooves.
0: I got money here. Last chance to win today, and then tomorrow will be your last day all the way around. Down to it. Last handful of opportunities to grab a grand from the Buzzard Bookie. Good luck.
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0: ZZ Top, the latest legacy band to piss off the fans, as they canceled the show a couple of hours before they were set to go on.
1: Then got on a plane and went to a World Cup game?
0: Yeah, they were there with Rod Stewart.
1: Yeah.
0: No, they've been doing dates with Cheap Trick, and so they were going to do the Hollywood Bowl, I think, last night. And there were 2 hours to showtime. And, you know, no big deal, because it's super easy to get around L.A. if you're going to the ZZ Top show. They canceled the show a couple of hours beforehand to, quote, unforeseen personnel matters. Nice and vague. Billy Gibbons is almost 80. Frank Beard is 77. And the guy that replaced Dusty Hill is up there, too. But, I mean, Dusty Hill, Jesus, he was 73 or 74 when he died 5 or 6 years ago, wasn't he? Dusty Hill's been gone for a minute.
1: Is it Elwood? Is that the guy's name?
0: Elwood Francis, yeah.
1: Yeah.
0: He was like one of their techs or something.
1: Yeah.
0: They slid him in there. Right?
1: And he looks just, I mean, watch him play, like, it's wild.
0: Well, because Dusty Hill had been sick intermittently, and so Elwood Francis would, so, you know, he was used to filling in for him, and then they just slid him in there full time. I'm sure they don't pay him the same, but whatever, you get to play in ZZ Top. Insurmountable obstacles require canceling our Hollywood Bowl performance, was what they posted on Instagram just a couple of hours beforehand. So Cheap Trick just, they did a gig at the Troubadour because they're like, well, Jesus, now we're not going to play either. And so Cheap Trick still did their gig if people could get over to West Hollywood.
1: That's weird to me. You know, like, why don't they just slide into the number one spot, bring somebody on, and still play the Hollywood
0: game? Yeah, I don't know. Well, maybe because people get there and then find out there's no ZZ Top. And it's, I don't know if they're co-headlining or if ZZ Top is opening or what. I don't know. But people are not pleased. So who knows what happened there. But when you're getting up there, I mean, you know, Billy Gibbons, God bless him. But I mean, you know, the guy's like a bag of bones at this point.
1: But he still can play, man, and he still sounds great.
0: Yeah,
1: I told
0: he can
1: you.
0: Play, yeah.
1: I saw him, was it last year? Year and a half, or whatever it was. He was incredible. Like, just still sounded exactly the same. I had a couple weird runs of where he was telling stories that didn't make any sense. I told you that. He was talking about being in a dollar store, and he used that to transition into cheap sunglasses, but he was like, do y'all have them stores here where everything has a tag on it of a different color? And that coincides with the price. Like, he's doing like a 12-minute explanation of the thing. Everybody's like, we have Dollar Tree. And he's like, Dollar Tree. Yeah, that's where everybody goes and buys everything for a dollar. Like cheap sunglasses. Man, and I'm like, okay, man. It took the long road to get there.
0: Mm-hmm. Like, are you resting your hands, or what are you doing? You're talking to everybody.
1: It's possible.
0: Yeah.
2: We're going to get real low down and real cheap with you tonight. I mean, hey.
1: So good, man.
0: When you wake up in the Did you know Perez Hilton has kids?
1: I did not know that.
3: I didn't know that either. How many? How old are they? What?
0: Well, the article I was reading, and I know this is out of nowhere, but I mean, it popped up here. Perez Hilton's children, sister, and niece were inside his house moments before his live stream. The family immediately fled to protect the youngsters from witnessing any further trauma. When it became apparent that their father was experiencing a severe mental health crisis and harming himself. He has 3 children. Perez Hilton.
3: What?
1: I didn't know that.
0: I did not know that either.
3: Was he married?
1: No.
0: He's
1: no,
0: a gay man, right? Yeah. But he don't look good, boy. I mean, even before all this.
1: No, he did not.
0: He lost a lot of weight over the year. I mean, that's been the case for a while, but.
1: Well, I mean, you go from being Hollywood's most hated for all that time. You know what I mean? He was always trying to stir the pot with Hollywood.
0: I guess I don't remember the heyday of Perez Hilton because I really didn't pay that close attention to it.
1: Well, he was always, he wanted to be the guy. He always, like, he was the leading source for most things. Like,
0: that was pre-TMZ?
1: Yeah.
0: Yeah.
1: You'd check Perez and then you'd look at TMZ, I guess, right? But he was always the one who, like, oh, when Britney fell apart, he's the one who was ripping on her and had nicknames. And like, he was a dick. You know what I mean? And I think that was a big part of what people loved about him. And then over the last bunch of years, he's had a podcast. Did you see Chris Booker is his co-host for that, by the
0: way? Yeah.
1: I didn't realize that.
0: Yeah.
1: Chris is a radio guy. I don't know if you know him or not.
0: I know Booker, yeah.
1: Yeah, he's good. I mean, he's great. I had no idea that he was his co-host.
0: He's on K-Rock with my buddy Stryker. Alt, not K-Rock anymore.
1: And he released a statement about it. Like, it's real deal. Like, I didn't realize that there was that touch point with those guys.
0: Booker's from Pittsburgh. That's how I know him.
3: Yeah. Well, I saw this article, not an article, but it was like something on Facebook. Somebody writing like, how dare he ask for privacy after he spent his whole life, you know, invading other celebrities' privacy.
0: Well, that's the thing, boy, that, you know, live by the sword, die by the sword. Right.
1: Yeah, I mean, but two things can be true.
0: Yeah, that's true. But in that moment, you know, I mean, of course you're going to ask it for yourself.
3: Right.
0: Rules for thee, not for me. Yeah, three little kids. I mean, the oldest is like 13.
3: Oh, wow.
0: Three children born via surrogacy. Doy. Two girls and a boy. Yeah, I had no clue he had kids.
1: AC, you'll be glad to know Mary is always looking for new clients. That that email address still works. She says, minimally working, yes. Always looking for new clients. SantoraToes@gmail.com. So, still in the game, Mary. Well done. Still in the game.
0: Good for you. I'm going to break. 35192 to send a text. 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
10: Just before midnight on Saturday, February 19th, 2005, Danielle Imbeau and her friend Richard Patron left a crowded Philadelphia bar. 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
11: It does not make sense. 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
10: Those same questions frustrated law enforcement. The FBI called it murder for hire.
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14: Both of them weren't the target. One of them was the target. The other one was wrong place, wrong time.
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11: You're right, it could be, but it also could be something your son did too.
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10: What happened to Danielle and Richard?
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11: 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There's a vehicle fire on 71 South. Expect lane closures in Brooklyn before Bel Air. An accident being cleared. Route 303 at Stowe Road. The crash on the Turnpike East before 480 Streetsboro has been cleared away. Heavy rain showers in the area of 480. Slowing traffic between Grayton and Clegg. Interbelt South still heavy and steady between East 55 to the 77 split. Jackie Roberts from the Total Traffic Center.
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0: 35192. 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You can drop us voice messages, too. Remember CKY?
1: Yes.
0: Wasn't it Bam Margera's brother? Isn't that his band? They were, like, associated with Jackass because I think his brother played. They're coming to Cleveland.
1: I haven't heard.
0: I mean, I play the 96 Quite Better Beings bumper every so often so we can party like it's 1999. I think that's how old that song is. Yeah, they're doing the Winchester. They're in Lakewood on November the 5th, which this is hashtag not an ad, but you know, I spend a considerable amount of time seeing shows at the Winchester and CKY for people who are into that band. From, well, they're a Philly band, yeah? I think that's where the Margera clan is from. So, yeah, that just kind of came across my feed. That CK, and I know there's a lot of people who still are very nostalgic for that band. They were never quite my cup of tea, but sometimes, Rob, you got to do things for the audience.
1: That's right.
0: Not necessarily for yourself. Alan, years ago.
1: Huh? I said, boy, don't we know.
0: Yeah. Alan, talking about ZZ Top canceling last minute. Ozzy was supposed to play the Wolstein Center 20 years ago with Rob Zombie opening, and Ozzy canceled day of. And Rob Zombie played House of Blues last minute that night. It was awesome. How about that? That was before my time here, but maybe Ozzy was not feeling well. Oh, you know what? It's funny. I texted my sister. My sister works for a company called Quest. And she does. She's like a coder for them or something or something with, I don't know what. And I text her and I go, hey, do you work for Quest Diagnostics? She goes, no, it's another company with this name. It's like an engineering thing or something like that. Because Quest Diagnostics, I was reading an article about how their labs, the people working there, they are neck deep in poop.
1: Oh, my.
0: Because all of the cyclospora stuff is going to them. Huh. And so, like, they can't even keep up with it. Where's that story?
1: They just send them, like, full boxes of the... What the hell's that test? Do it at home yourself? Well, yes, the stool
0: sample.
1: Yeah,
0: it's called, I did it, and that was when I found out I needed
1: crap in a box.
0: Yeah, I forget what it is. Cologuard.
1: Cologuard, yeah.
0: Where was that? The science lab, this is in the Wall Street Journal, I saw it this morning. The science lab where technicians are drowning in feces. This is out of Clifton, New Jersey, which... Listen, they don't need any more strikes against them in the olfactory department there in New Jersey. Workers are putting in extra hours. You know everybody's wearing a mask. Samples and a certain stink are accumulating at Quest Diagnostics, thanks to the cyclosporiasis outbreak. By the way, the cases, lest you think that this thing is going away, the cases in Ohio going up.
1: I saw that. I thought it was done from everything I was reading.
0: Well, I think it was done maybe moving west. But Cuyahoga County is, they've seen an uptick, a significant uptick in cases.
1: I've gone back to lettuce like crazy. I'm back to normal.
0: Second straight week of significant increases in the state of Ohio. This poop lettuce parasite.
1: Ooh. My. Now, if everybody that works at Quest isn't on tribes as opposed to teams, they're doing something really, really wrong there. Like, if they don't call the group you work in a tribe... That would be a massive mistake.
0: What am I missing?
1: A tribe called Quest? Every single, that's the coolest thing ever.
0: I thought it was poop-centric. Missing that completely.
1: I'm saying that would be the coolest thing ever. Where do you work? I work at Quest. What tribe are you on? That would be, that'd be the biggest miss ever if you didn't do that. I love tribe.
0: Can I kick it?
1: Of course. Yes, I can.
2: And it asks me, can I kick it?
0: I like that he asks. You know,
1: he's polite.
0: He knows he can kick it. He opts to put the question to his colleagues. Can I kick it?
1: Now, here we go, yo.
0: I hate to be that guy, but it's supposed to be, may I kick it? We know you can kick it. Like my mom.
3: Can I have some gum?
0: Of course you can. I don't know. Can you? I'm just trying to get some gum, man.
1: Just a piece of gum. I'm not even looking for the ones with the sugar in it,
0: Mom. Seriously, we don't get that anyway. I'm over here chewing Big Red. The cases of diarrhea, poop diarrhea, whatever it is, diarrhea lettuce. The highest numbers come out of Lucas County. Cuyahoga County has just as many. Wood County has had a lot as well. Now, Ohio is not Michigan. That was like, turned out to be ground zero in the United States. But we're getting close. So listen, you really want to put your money where your mouth is, you dummies who argue over laundry between Ohio and Michigan. You want to beat them in cyclosporiasis cases. Get to it. Get yourself some bagged lettuce. We have reason for continued concern here in the state of Ohio, is what the Ohio Department of Health is saying. So we're not out of the woods yet. The Ohio health director dismissed ideas that fresh produce should be avoided entirely, pushing for, she's like, yeah, we don't need you people eating worse than you already do, all right? RFK Jr. is over there. He's got some cooking show now.
1: I saw that.
0: What is it going to be? Roadkill?
1: Podcast or something?
0: I don't know.
1: Yeah.
0: That's... Remember when Michelle Obama just suggested that kids eat healthier? And the right wingers are screaming communism. She's like, yeah, we're just trying to get kids healthier. Now RFK Jr.'s got a cooking show. And telling people that, you know, how to cook healthy, inexpensive meals. Well, that will be very, very helpful. Since groceries are through the roof.
1: It's going to have to boil the poop out of the lettuce.
0: Let me show you how I boil my poop lettuce. Jesus. Yeah, that's what I want to see this guy. Is anybody governing? Is anybody worried about running the government? Doing a cooking show? The other guy's putting gold on all the horsey statues. Is anyone doing anything that they were supposed to be doing at all? Anyway, poop lettuce cases in Ohio are, you got to keep an eye on it. Imagine you just walk into a store now, you just chin held high, you make a beeline for the bag salads. You just spin the wheel. You're doing it, right? You're eating the bag salads?
1: No, I buy like, I'll just buy like lettuce and cut it up myself, but I didn't stop doing that.
0: I assume you've noticed the uptick in Taco Bell advertisements.
1: Oh, yeah.
0: Right?
1: Oh, yeah.
0: They got big plans. Now they are all, and you knew this was happening. I can't believe it took this long. They are also the subjects of a class action lawsuit for Taco Bell customers. Hey, you might get a couple of bucks.
1: Yeah.
0: A proposed class action lawsuit.
1: But what are you going to, like, what are you actually going to sue for?
0: I don't know. Money.
1: Underwear.
0: A couple of bucks.
1: I spoiled a pair of underwear.
0: And you get a couple of bucks from Taco Bell. I don't know. They got, you figure everything on that menu is going to be a buck for the foreseeable future. And sure enough, dollar Mexican pizzas. That's their big move.
1: I'm in.
0: They're like, hey, they don't have lettuce on them. Guys, what can we do that doesn't have lettuce on it? Well, how about the tomatoes and the cheese and the meat? Dollar Mexican pizzas.
1: That's a win.
4: I think that one's over. I think they did something else now.
0: Maybe, but I mean, this was just last week. The dollar enchiladas, they're doing that. None of that is either. Probably got beans. And then the dollar of what? Oh, no. Mexican pizza is one of the best selling items. Of course, they're down to what gave you these for a dollar? Normally, they're about $6.
4: What?
0: Yeah.
4: What a deal.
1: That was mine.
0: That was yours.
1: Not that one.
0: No.
1: The first one.
4: Oh, that's you, Rob?
1: That was Rob. That was me.
0: This is me.
4: Yeah. That's like 30 seconds.
1: It's funny. I forgot that first one was mine. I'm surprised I would have submitted something so wet sounding.
0: Well, that was after we guzzled the Sprite.
1: Yeah, but still. Like, I hope I wasn't.
4: Still the best one.
1: That's my favorite. Like that one a lot, too. We're all good.
4: That one just sounds cartoony.
0: Sounds cartoony?
4: Yeah. Like they would play that in a cartoon.
0: Yeah, I know what cartoony means.
1: thank you.
0: It's a very recognizable adjective.
4: Yeah. I got you.
1: Oh, That's a good one. That's in the garage. That's listener submitted, right?
0: It's in his in his in-laws' garage. Most of these are listener submitted. Same guy, different garage.
1: Wow. Itty bitty.
0: That's no.
1: Bad. Yeah.
0: Oh. Hello? Oh, they're even calling them in, Rob. Where's the one where the guy yells at his kid?
1: Oh, 10 fart salute, right?
0: Oh, yeah, yeah, yeah.
1: Shut up.
0: You're throwing me off.
1: I'm trying to send farts to a radio show, you little bastard.
0: Come on.
1: Did you see daddy's working? What do I tell you when daddy's working?
0: When daddy's working or mommy's twerking, you shut your pie hole.
1: I'm making comedy here, kid.
0: Yeah. Yeah, so anyway, double-digit decreases in Taco Bell attendance. And so obviously for public, they want to point the finger at Taylor Farms. Even though they got an apology from the FDA right around the time the CEO gave Trump some money. Weird. And now Chipotle's turn in the barrel. You knew they were puckered the whole time, right?
1: Yeah.
0: They're like, oh.
1: Skip us. Please skip us.
0: Well, because, you know, the same thing that can hurt you can also heal you. When you're out there, when most of your marketing is, all of our stuff is fresh. It's not sitting around. We hand mash. We're cutting our stuff. We're cutting the chicken. Everything's done right there. It's great. But the flip side of that is, you might have some stuff slipping through the cracks, as
1: it were. Literally.
0: So now they're pulling back on their jalapenos. They've Chipotle, I think, as a chain, has pulled the jalapenos because of salmonella in 27 states. Golly, Elon Musk did a good job with Doge. So, yeah, Chipotle is the next one in line here that has to cooperate with the health authorities. And jalapeno peppers grown in Mexico and distributed by one particular distributor. Hundreds of people sickened in the outbreak, but no deaths. Imagine death by jalapeno.
1: Jalapenos from Mexico.
0: Jalapenos. And so they're contending with that now.
1: That's horrible.
0: Well, I couldn't tell you the last time I had Chipotle. I have no idea the last time I had Chipotle. And when I do, I only ever get a bowl.
1: My answer is never. I've never,
0: You've
1: ever
0: never had Chipotle?
1: Never. No, because everything has cilantro in it. You can't get any rice.
0: You can't?
1: No, no rice without cilantro.
4: Yeah.
0: The brown rice has cilantro?
1: Yeah. It does, yeah.
0: Really?
1: Yep.
0: Oh, wow. Okay.
1: So I've never had...
0: All right.
4: Well, the other tomatoes.
0: Wow.
1: I've never had Chipotle.
0: When I first moved back to Chicago, my apartment was up the street from a Chipotle, and I would get off the bus, and the Chipotle was right there. And man, there, because I was on in the morning, so I'd get home like around 1 or 2 in the afternoon, and I hadn't eaten. I was eating a lot of Chipotle for a while.
1: Yeah, my kids, my wife will get it. They have no problem. You know, I'll just have to go someplace else. Like if they pick it up, I'll just be like, all right, I guess I'll get a sandwich or something somewhere. Excuse me.
0: I haven't had it in a long time. I'll tell you what I'll do, though. I will go in there acting as though I haven't seen this story. And I'll be like, I would like, they're like, what fixins would you want? What fixins do you want on this? And I'll say, I'll say, I just want jalapenos and rice is all I want. And they'll say, I'm sorry, we don't have jalapenos. I'll say, I'll take a flamethrower to this place.
1: I'm sorry, you don't have what?
0: You don't have jalapenos? I'm sorry. I don't think they have a lot of glass in there, but, you know, for the purposes of
4: the Tabasco bottles.
1: I am going to march my ass across the street to Moe's. Get bent.
0: I like Moe's. A long time ago, they paid me to like them, but I turned out to actually like them. But I haven't been there in a while either.
1: Are they still around?
0: Yeah. There's one in Fairview Park, I think. Right there on... like Center Ridge or something. Yeah, there's a Moe's over there by the Home Depot.
1: And what's the other one? Qdoba?
0: Qdoba, yeah. I don't know that those are around that much anymore.
4: They started popping back up again.
0: What's the one that went away? Oh, God. They got a pepper bar. Remember the ads? Because Qdoba's around. Moe's.
4: There was one place in Chicago that I really loved. And it was kind of like the Chipotle.
0: Like Del Taco?
4: No, it wasn't
0: or
4: that.
0: Or Baja Fresh?
4: Nope, wasn't that either.
0: Quiznos is what I'm thinking of. But that's
5: oh, a sub shop, yeah.
0: Sub shop.
5: Those were like that was like a firehouse place. Like it was all those sub restaurants. Jersey Mike's, yeah. Like that type of joint.
0: I don't know if Baja Fresh is around here, but I know that they had them in a lot of other places. Oh, there's one in Akron. I'm sure we've talked about this before. People, there's one down here in Akron. I don't know the place you're talking about, though, Jess.
4: I don't either. I can't remember what it's called, but it was so good.
5: I don't either.
0: But like Qdoba's owned by the company that owns Jack in the Box. And so that's like their Mexican franchise or whatever. But I've never had Qdoba. And all the places that kind of traffic in that same cuisine, they're all puckering up because they're probably all getting the same stuff from the same distributors.
5: Of course.
0: So
5: there's only so many people that sell that stuff.
0: Yeah.
5: I've talked about it before. A buddy of mine was a fish salesman in Rhode Island, and he sold to commercial clients. And it's basically them and one other company that do every like fish sandwich at every restaurant you could think of, you know, mm-hmm. whether it's even if it's, you know, I mean, listen, a lot of places fresh fish, but if you're having seen like a fish sandwich on a menu somewhere, they're probably selling it. And it's basically two companies. So yeah, that's when you get nervous. You find out, oh yeah, there's a bad fish patty out there. You're like, oh no, that's everybody.
0: Grumpy Plumber says, my 9-year-old just yelled at me for farting. I tried to explain that was the radio. She still wanted me to excuse myself. For laughing,
5: that's
0: probably.
5: Why I always do it.
0: Uh-huh. Scoosie.
5: Scoosie.
0: Alan, my job, unfortunately, is still selling Taylor Farm salads in our cafe. And by the way, people saying that you can get the rice without cilantro at Chipotle.
5: I've tried. So
0: I assume
5: good.
0: You have. I
5: that's
0: mean,
5: good
0: Chipotle's
5: to know.
0: Been around a long time.
5: Yeah. I gave up on it, in fact. They say it's pre-mixed. Mixed
0: all right.
5: in.
0: All right. Yeah, well, what you got to do?
6: But I can't seem to say goodbye.
5: I will keep my streak strong, Alan. That's what I will do. Of having never had Chipotle.
0: Thereby leaving no streaks.
5: Correct.
0: All right. Thanks, guys, for hanging out. My thanks to Dave Grohl. Great to talk to him. You can hear that entire conversation in the podcast. Very, very soon. And, of course, Foo Fighters here in town on Monday night. I'll have more tickets for you. Last pair tomorrow around 3:10 over at Huntington Bank Field. There are still some tickets available to purchase. We will be in the Buzzard Suite with some of you guys. WMMS.com for the info on that show. Rob, where can people hit you up in the interim?
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0: Okay, I'm Alan Cox Show on your socials. 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Not a lot of people digging in on the talkback button today, but that's okay. I do keep an eye on it, though. You can leave us voicemail as well on the After Hours line. That is 216-986-8903. Guards are done for the day. Stacy is next. Thank you guys for hanging out. You can watch the show, if you're inclined to do that, on our YouTube channel. This and past shows. A lot of other random video in there as well, if you really want to dig. And we'll talk to you tomorrow. Thanks, guys. I'll see you in hell.
7: 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If you don't come with me this instant, I shall run amok.
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It's Stacy. Thanks for hanging out. And Tony Iommi, he says that, you know, Sabbath had all kinds of early recordings from 1969 or so that were stonewalled, blocked by Sharon Osbourne as they tried to release them once in the past. And, well, she's handed them back over. So we can expect something from these lost tapes, an album titled The Legendary Lost Tapes. We can look forward

0: right, let's get us some last minute Cleveland winners as the Buzzard Bookie going to be ending tomorrow. We already put the keywords to bed, so they're, wake up again 9 a.m. with Rover. 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And then, millennials, you got to answer your phone. They're going to call you to let you know that you're a winner. And then that's your cue to just freak out. Let's get us a Cleveland winner. I get an email saying you won. That's pretty cool.
1: All right, class, tell me about your weekend. 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
5: Just before midnight on Saturday, February 19th, 2005, Danielle Imbeau and her friend Richard Patron left a crowded Philadelphia bar. The two 30-somethings planned to walk to Richard's truck and drive home, but they never made it.
6: It does not make sense. It's like they literally vanished.
5: The two were never seen again.
7: Not just them, but a truck disappeared into the ether.
5: Was it an accident, or were they murdered?
8: No one had a motive to kill them.
5: Those same questions frustrated law enforcement. The FBI called it murder for hire.
6: Who killed these two individuals, and how did they get rid of them?
9: Both of them weren't the target. One of them was the target. The other one was wrong place, wrong time.
5: But which victim was the intended target and why?
8: It was definitely murder for hire for Danielle, not for Richard.
6: You're right, it could be, but it also could be something your son did too.
8: No one was looking to kill Richard. No one.
6: He's your son, and in your eyes, he's innocent. But in my eyes, he's just some guy my sister was with.
5: Fingers were pointed, allegations were made, and lines were drawn.
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11: It's August 2023, a county government meeting in Pennsylvania's Lehigh Valley. A young woman, early 20s, steps up to the mic to speak.
12: My two-month-old son was happily drinking milk from his bottle when he quickly started choking, turned blue, and went limp. My boyfriend transported our son to the changing table as I grabbed an anti-choking device and my boyfriend began assembling it. Two pumps of the device and my son was conscious, gasping for air and coughing up milk.
11: They all went to the ER to make sure the baby was okay.
12: But upon arriving at Lehigh Valley Hospital, the diagnosis quickly became something so different.
11: One of the doctors had a theory.
12: She stated to my father and mother-in-law that we are young, first-time parents who got frustrated with our baby and violently shook him to make him stop crying, and a confession would only make things easier for us.
11: The parents were told to leave the hospital without their son, and he wouldn't come home for 7 whole months.
12: I'm a postpartum mom dealing with the grief and the trauma of my son being ripped from my arms. And I'm a mom who lost everything in less than 24 hours due to one doctor's misdiagnosis. Enough is enough.
11: And then the next person speaks, and the next one. The stories they tell form a pattern of parents walking into a Lehigh Valley hospital to get help for a child, only to leave without them. And the same doctor's name kept coming up again and again. A pediatrician.
13: I ask you, what kind of doctor does this?
11: That's what I wanted to know, too. From Serial Productions and the New York Times, I'm Diane Neary, and this is The Preventionist, a story about a doctor and the rise of a powerful field of pediatric medicine.
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14: John Polk was my nemesis. I knew in order to live a rich and fulfilling life, one where I was equal under the law and could be happy and fulfilled, I needed to defeat the message that John Polk was peddling.
15: I'm John Polk. 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
24: How's it going, fellow sports fans? It's Andy West. Let's look back on this day in sports history, August 6th. We'll start today in 1983, where the NFL plays its first exhibition game in Europe. The Minnesota Vikings beat the St. Louis Cardinals 28-10 at London's Wembley Stadium. Jumping ahead today in 1999, Tony Gwynn went 4-for-5, singling in his first at-bat to become the 22nd major leaguer to reach 3,000 hits as the San Diego Padres beat the Montreal Expos 12-10. He'd finish his career with 3,141 hits and was inducted into the Baseball Hall of Fame in 2007. And today in 2006, Tiger Woods

Oh, all the best secrets eventually come out. Steven Tyler was once interviewed and in that he was shaking a sugar packet right up at the microphone to catch the those sounds in the beginning. Is it true or not? I don't know. Steven Tyler said so.

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6: Let's get back
1: to the rock now.

Hey, the freaks on parade. Gonna be at Blossom. We get them. The Who, H-U on the spill. Orgy. Playing Tunes from Candy Ass, as you can expect. And, of course, Rob Zombie and Marilyn Manson. September 2nd. Ensure your spot. Get tickets

0: Thanks for hanging out. It's Stacy with you. And who's your favorite Spider-Man? You know, I like the Andrew Garfield ones. Not gonna. I thought they were fine. Spider-Man Brand New Day. He's good too. Tom Holland-led franchise. The fourth installment, of course, has made, you know, over $1 billion. Insane. In the first week. 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Beating out The Odyssey. Beating out Super Mario Brothers Galaxy Movie.
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September 4th, 2001 is when System of a Down's Toxicity came out. One of my favorite albums. Love that one. Just look at us now. And so they have a lot of merch. You can look it up and listen to Toxicity in its entirety because it's the right thing to do.